0: We almost entirely see fantastic welcoming attitudes from people when paramedics arrive to help. Look, occasionally that's not the case, but what we ask is that, remember, paramedics are there to help. That's their primary purpose of their vocation, and anything that the community can do to enable that is most welcome.
1: Turning to sport, Collingwood coach Craig McRae has slammed Adelaide supporters who booed Pies player Isaac Quaynor last night. Quaynor was the target of a homophobic slur last year, for which Crows player Isaac Rankin was suspended for 4 games. Sections of the crowd at the Adelaide Oval booed Quaynor last night as Collingwood defeated Adelaide by 34 points. McRae says he doesn't understand why.
2: I teach my children that we don't boo. We show respect to all people. It's a fascinating narrative around why they would boo him. My understanding was a victim of a homophobic slur, and he's getting booed for that. It's a fascinating world we live in.
1: Crows coach Matthew Nix says the booing was not ideal.
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4: More national news will be coming your way at 11 a.m. Now, having a look at the temperatures around the local area, Cressy is 8 degrees, the Launceston Airport is 7.5, up north at Lowhead it's 11, and here in beautiful Launceston today, in for a rip snorter of a day, 7 degrees at the moment, and a maximum top temperature of 13. It's going to be a cloudy day, medium chance of showers, most likely late this afternoon and also into the evening. Light winds becoming northwesterly, 20 to 30 kilometres in the middle of the day as well. Overnight tonight's going to be 6 degrees, a top tomorrow of 15. Partly cloudy day tomorrow, medium chance of showers, most likely in the late morning and also the afternoon. Winds northerly, 15 to 20 kilometres per hour, tending northwesterly in the morning and then becoming light in the late afternoon. Fire danger rating today is moderate. The UV rating is 1, which is low, and sun protection is not required. That's it for the latest weather. I'll give you some more updates after the news at 11 a.m. Good morning on this Friday, the 24th day of July. Till midday, you are with Michael Christian on the Mornings With program. 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It's 5 minutes past 10. This is Elton John.

0: Well, we got a few songs in there, didn't we? Great way to start the morning. Great song too. Elton John, Cold Heart, City Park Radio, 9 minutes past 10.
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0: 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You'll be surprised what you see behind the front door when you see the park there as you enter the gates there from Cameron Street, where it meets Tamar Street. We're open right now, open right through till 2 o'clock this afternoon. 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

0: 1969 was the year the cufflinks. When Julie comes around, 17 minutes past 10. From the Community Diary, we have Join National Tree Day, Australia's largest tree planting and nature care event. 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That's National Tree Day, Australia's largest tree planting and nature care event.
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0: Barry Gibb and Brandy Carlisle on City Park Radio. Run to me, 25 minutes to 11, Community Diary time, and the City of Launceston is inviting you to a community meeting about an upcoming event for Launceston and Northern Tasmania, the 1929 Flood Centenary Festival. Well, it plans to celebrate the courage and kindness of all those who came to the aid of those in need back then. There'll be two meetings held on Wednesday the 29th of July, 1 at 3:30pm, and then again at 6:45pm at the Boatshed Centre in Lindsay Street. You might like to offer to be and on the organising committee or have lots of memorabilia and stories to share. You are invited to be part of these sessions. Please RSVP by this Sunday the 26th of July. I should have read the Bible. By phoning and leaving a message on 6323 3338.
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Tony DeFranco there, up front with the DeFranco Family Heartbeat. It's a love beat. 20 minutes to 11 here at City Park Radio. Here's one for Kathy and Bruce from Hyatt. They're listening all the way over there on the mainland.

0: wrong, mate?
1: Mate, I used to play with him, eh?
0: It's the frost, it's the fog, the spray, and the spray. The crescendo of car horns from the parking bay. 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

0: Got White Plains on City Park Radio. Gee, I sound a bit croaky there, don't I? My Baby Loves Love, 8 minutes to 11. And don't forget, if you're visiting Launceston today, come on into the City Park Radio Museum. It's open now. You'll find us in the City Park itself, just where Tamar Street meets Cameron Street. Come on in, it's open till 2 o'clock. David's your host today and he'll show you around.
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0: You're back with Michael Christian on the Mornings With program right through till midday today, and this is Maroon 5.

can't get them all right, can I? It's missed it by that much, I can tell you. Exile and Kiss You All Over. Now, this is Maroon 5 Sunday Morning. Take us right up to the news.

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2: Hello, I'm Laura Devoy. The Federal Trade Minister says Australia has never done more trade with the United States. The US this morning slapped a 12.5% tariff on dozens of countries, including Australia, which Washington says are not strict enough on goods produced with slave labour. The tariff will come into effect this afternoon. Don Farrell says the tariff is unjustified because Australia takes modern slavery seriously and has a free trade agreement with the US.
3: Australian exports to the United States have increased, and we are now exporting 67% more product into the United States than before the so-called Liberation Day. But we continue to maintain that these tariffs are unjustified.
2: The South Australian Premier says a major upgrade to Adelaide's Osborne Naval Shipyard will change the state's economy. The federal government today announced $4.6 million in funding, which is in addition to the $3.9 billion announced in February. The shipyard will be used to construct five nuclear-powered submarines as part of AUKUS. Peter Malinauskas says it will bring benefits for decades to come.
4: People being born today in South Australia will have the opportunity to have some of the most advanced technical skills that you could possibly comprehend to set them up for life or future jobs, and then their children and then their children will get the same opportunities.
2: Queensland has reported its first suspected case of the deadly avian influenza. Shannon Kirkwood reports.
5: The Queensland government says samples taken from a deceased petrel returned a suspected positive result for H5 bird flu. The bird was found washed up on Moreton Island. It's now undergoing further testing at the CSIRO's Australian Centre for Disease Preparedness. The Department of Primary Industries says there have been no detections in native birds or poultry, nor evidence of large-scale deaths in any animals in Queensland. Anyone who sees a sick or dead bird is urged to report it to the Emergency Animal Disease Hotline on 1800 675 888.
2: The Australian share market dropped 0.65% in early trade today after oil prices rose significantly yesterday. Brent crude surpassed US $100 a barrel for the first time since May. It comes after the Houthis imposed a maritime blockade on Saudi Arabia, affecting an important shipping route, and amid the ongoing conflict between the US and Iran, affecting the Strait of Hormuz. Meantime, the United States has started another wave of strikes against Iranian military targets. It's the 13th consecutive night of strikes, which the US Central Command says aims to hold Iran accountable and diminish threats from the Islamic Revolutionary Guard Corps to commercial shipping. Scientists in France say bird songs are composed of just eight fundamental types of sound. The team analysed around 116,000 songs from more than 3,000 bird species. It found the environment influenced how birds composed their songs, with different acoustic building blocks found in different regions. The scientists say bird songs all around the world are made up of three types

0: types of trill, three types of whistle, chaotic notes and harmonies. Turning to sport, in cycling, Richard Carapaz has won stage 18 of the Tour de France. Tadej Pogacar still has the overall leader's yellow jersey. He's 4.5 minutes ahead of Remco Evenepoel. Jai Hindley is the best placed Australian. He's in 18th overall. And Ashley Klein will become the most capped NRL referee when he officiates his 444th match tonight.
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2: More national news will be coming your way at midday. Having a look at the temperatures around the local area, Chrissy is 9.5 degrees. It's 9 degrees at the Launceston Airport. Up north at Lowhead, 11.5. And here in beautiful Launceston today, 10 degrees at the moment. Looking for a maximum temperature of 13. Cloudy day today, medium chance of showers, most likely late this afternoon and also into the evening. Light wind becoming northwesterly, 20 to 30 kilometres per hour in the middle of the day. Overnight temp tonight is 6. Top tomorrow of 15. It too will be a partly cloudy day. Medium chance of showers, most likely in the late morning and afternoon. Wind northerly 15 to 20 kilometres per hour, tending northwesterly in the morning and then becoming light in the late afternoon. No fire danger. Oh, sorry, the fire danger rating today is moderate. The UV rating is 1, which is lows, and sun protection's not required. That's it for the latest weather. You get some more updates on the long lunch today after the news. Sorry, on the long lunch, and that's today is Chris Ball is in the hot seat today for the long lunch. Good morning. Welcome if you've just joined us, and welcome back if you're still with us. Till midday, you're with Michael Christian on the Mornings With program. 5 minutes past 11.

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0: Get in early and beat the queues. David is itching to show you around the City Park Radio Museum. He'll discuss all the vast collections of older radios that we have here on display. I think he told me the other day they date back to about 1920. And he may even escort you out to the studios where we broadcast live and you have your photo taken out here. So come on into the City Park Radio Museum. It's open till 2 o'clock this afternoon.

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From the Community Diary, we have Join National Tree Day, Australia's largest tree planting and nature care event. The Friends of Riverside Landcare Group invites you to join them at Walker's Reserve, Eccleston Road, corner of the new Eccleston Road, on Sunday the 26th of July, 10 a.m. till 12 p.m. For more information, you can phone Mike McCausland on 0497 258 761. And if you didn't have a pen handy, give us a call here, City Park Radio, 6334 3344.

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1: Smokey on City Park Radio, living next door to Alice, 24 minutes past 11. And if you come into the City Park Radio Museum today, you can come out the back here and have your photo taken. And I've got Angie, and Angie's come in with her dad, Gary, and another friend, Adam. And Angie's got a very special message for everybody out there listening to City Park Radio.
2: 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My name is Angie and I am having a tour of the City Park Radio Museum. Have a lovely day today in Launceston.
1: Good on you, Angie, and thank you too for coming in. Very well done. Big clap for you. Do you think you could take over from me? Would you like to take over here from me? We'll just press this button right here. So you just put your finger on this and press this.

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1: So, your mum's teeth need a rebuild now. 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
0: You're back with Michael Christian on the Mornings With program right through till midday. When I play Michael Bublé, it reminds me to play Dolly Parton.

0: Dolly Parton on City Park Radio, 28 minutes to midday, 9 to 5. That's not even close to her measurements.
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Never My Love, the Fifth Dimension on City Park Radio. 23 minutes to midday, the community diary time. The City of Launceston is inviting you to a community meeting about an upcoming event for Launceston and Northern Tasmania. The 1929 Flood Centenary Festival plans to celebrate the courage and kindness of all those who came to the aid of those in need back then. There'll be two meetings held on Wednesday the 29th of July, one at 3:30 p.m. and then again at 5:45 p.m. And that's going to be at the Boatshed Centre in Lindsay Street. You might like to offer to be on the organising committee or have lots of memorabilia and stories to share. You are invited to be part of these sessions. Please RSVP by this Sunday, the 26th of July, by phoning and leaving a message on 6323338. And if you didn't quite have a pen handy for that number, you can give us a call here at City Park Radio on 6334 3344.

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0: And on the Long Lunch today is none other than Chris Ball, followed by Afternoons with Rose Cooper. Ben Murphy's going to drive you home. And tonight on Souvenirs, your host will be Bethany Madsen.

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0: 11 degrees here in Launceston, and as little Angie said before, it's a

Michael Bublé, it's a beautiful day. Hope you've enjoyed the music today. Thank you for tuning in to City Park Radio. Coming up next is the midday news, followed by the long lunch. None other than Chris Ball in the chair for tuning in to City Park Radio. Coming up next is the midday news, followed by the long lunch. None other than Chris Ball in the

0: News, sport and weather brought to you by Tasmania's own Bank of Us, placing people at the heart of banking. 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
2: Hello, I'm Laura Devoy. Australia will continue to diversify its trade relationships after the US announced a 12.5% tariff on Australian goods. Washington last month threatened tariffs on dozens of countries it says are not strict enough on goods produced with slave labour. The tariff will come into effect this afternoon. Australia and the US have a free trade agreement, and Australia does not impose restrictions on American imports. Trade Minister Don Farrell says the government will continue to look for other export markets.
3: Last year, Australian trade reached a record figure, $1.32 trillion. Never in the history of Australia have we done so much trade, and this government, the Albanese government's attempt to diversify our trade relationship will continue.
2: Tests are underway on a suspected bird flu case in Queensland. Samples from a deceased petrel found on Moreton Island are undergoing further testing. If confirmed, it would be Australia's 18th H5 bird flu case and the first recorded in Queensland. Anyone who sees a sick or dead bird is urged to report it to the Emergency Animal Disease Hotline on 1800 675 888. The Australian Signals Directorate says a group of Russian state-supported cyber actors has been targeting and compromising various governments and commercial organisations for at least a year. The group is known as Laundry Bear and appears to be targeting users of the email platform Zimbra Collaboration Suite. The ASD says the group is almost certainly working to gather sensitive information for the Russian Federation, with actors primarily focusing on the covert acquisition of email data. Users of Zimbra are being encouraged to enable multi-factor authentication and apply the latest security updates. Police in Queensland have identified eight women whose faces were allegedly superimposed onto posters which depicted women performing explicit sexual acts. A 52-year-old man has been arrested and charged with 43 offences, including stalking and weapons offences. It's alleged the posters were displayed in public locations and the victims were wrongly identified as sex workers. Detective Acting Inspector Tim Martin says there may be other victims police have not identified.
4: Certainly making an appeal to members of the community out there that if they are aware of any further material such as this, please come forward. Crime Stoppers, local police station, or contact police in any method that you prefer. But we're not ruling out that there may be more victims given the scope of the offending that we're looking at.
2: The first long-haul test flight of a Qantas plane built to fly directly from Sydney to London has touched down. The plane left Toulouse in France yesterday afternoon and landed in Melbourne this morning after about 19 hours in the air. The aircraft is expected to be delivered in April next year. And from bush tucker gardens to nest boxes and planting for threatened species, students around the nation are outdoors in nature today, marking Schools Tree Day. Organisers say schools participating in the campaign are making positive and lasting environmental change. Turning to sport, in water polo, Australia's men's team is through to the semi-finals of the World Cup. The Aussie Sharks defeated Spain 23-21 in Sydney last night. They'll face Hungary in the semis tomorrow. Meantime, Australia's women's team will face the USA in their semi-final later today. And King Charles III has officially opened the Commonwealth Games. Numerous Australians will be in action this afternoon and tonight in lawn bowls, gymnastics, swimming, boxing and powerlifting.
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And now the weather information for the afternoon. A cloudy afternoon in Launceston. Medium chance of showers, most likely in the late afternoon and evening, with northwesterly winds 20 to 30 kilometres per hour. The outlook for Saturday, a shower or two, 7 to 15 degrees. Partly cloudy on Sunday, 4 to 15, and showers again on Monday, 6 to 15 degrees. Our top temperature today should reach 13 degrees. And looking at the latest observations across the central north, at Cressy, 9.7 degrees. It's 9.8 at the airport, 11.9 at Lowerhead. And here in Launceston City, it's 10.9 degrees. That's our news, sport and weather to the hour. We'll check it all again for you at 1 o'clock this afternoon. The time is approaching 5 minutes past 12, and welcome to the Long Lunch Programme.

0: Casey Barnes and Pete Murray and Time to Burn. Make some time to burn, particularly during the Long Lunch Hour today, 2 hours for the program. And we meet the Mayor of the West Tamar Council, as we do once a month in the first hour. In the second hour, find out about a special meetings happening next week here in Launceston, all to do with a celebration of 100 years of an event here in Launceston. And, of course, we'll catch up with Dave Moore about the sporting coverage this weekend on City Park Radio. Lots to talk about during the Long Lunch program today.
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0: Here's a blast from the past. Remember Lee Hazelwood? Sometimes sang with Nancy Sinatra.

talking about Jackson. Nothing like a good dose of harmonica there. That's Nancy Sinatra. These Hazelwood and Jackson on City Park Radio. Don't forget, something like that might appear tomorrow afternoon in Reeling the Years. It's Top 40 time this week with David Lay from 5 until 7 tomorrow with Top 40 time. He's a fellow who is well known in music circles in Launceston. Timothy Slater. It's a track called Everything Falls.

0: Timothy Slater from his album, the title, Everything Falls.
1: It's round 13 of the NTFA Premier League, and this Saturday sees City Park Radio at Youngstown Oval for the clash between South Launceston and Deloraine. The Bulldogs are sitting comfortably in second place on the ladder and are looking to continue their winning ways. The Young Kangaroos are heading towards a final berth this year and will test themselves against the powerful South Launceston combination. Join Dave Moore and the team from 25 past 2 this Saturday afternoon for all the excitement of the NTFA Premier League. 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

0: from Sydney, that's Alex the Astronaut, from a release called The Weird One. I don't think she's all that weird. And in Nashville.
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0: I'll give up my shift just for you if you're successful. It's as easy as that, isn't it, really? 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It's called Crayon Angels.

0: The sound of Broderick Smith and Crayon Angels here on City Park Radio's 20 minutes to one. I thought she'd lost her way, but no, she hasn't. The Mayor of the West Tamar Council, who was on the East Tamar this fine morning, struck up the bank here. Christine Omdale, good afternoon.
1: Good afternoon. It's nice to see you again, Chris.
0: Oh, look, yeah, I live here most of the time. I think I'll put a shower in. Get the garden hose out, I think.
1: Too cold for that today.
0: It is a bit cold, isn't it? But the West Tamar, there's some great news coming out of the West Tamar, and not so much great news. But your council meeting this week was quite, not boisterous, but really involved. People wanting to discuss the AI proposal for across the river.
1: Yeah, we had quite a large public gallery, Chris, because even though the development application is really pertinent to the Georgetown Council, our residents in Rowella are a half a kilometre across the river from it. Mm. So there was a great level of concern. You know, demanding that we do something about it. Well, unfortunately, it's not our development application to consider. That's the remit of the Georgetown Council. And a lot of the concerns that the community had, and I don't for one minute dismiss that they're not legitimate, but they are, the remit of the state government. They were mainly environmental. Noise, water use, light pollution. They're not the things that a council considers. They're the issues that have got to be ticked off by the state government, basically, before the development application is applied. And I understand that with all of the extra checks that are being done, that next week's Georgetown Council meeting, they've deferred this particular issue until another meeting. Mm. So there is a lot of anxiety in the community. Our ratepayers are trying to push us to put in representations. There were concerns that maybe the Georgetown Council isn't capable of discussing a development application like that. And one of the things that one of our councillors did move a motion without notice, we had two motions from councillors on notice, and this one was without notice as a result of the debate that we had in the council with our ratepayers. And that was that it was probably time that the state government reviewed the Local Government Act to ensure that the Local Government Act, which was written in 1993, 30 years ago, is still capable of being able to assess a project like AI factories under that act. So we've written to the minister to say that, you know, we would need assurance that the Local Government Act, the way it stands, can today assess projects that we weren't even thinking about 5 years ago, even 2 years ago.
0: I was just thinking, and we've had this discussion many times, that the local government, like the West Tamar Council, can only deal with issues in their council area.
1: That's correct.
0: And that if you've got ratepayer representation to actually want to go and make comment on some other local government area,
1: they can do it, but our ratepayers can make representation against the application for Firmus with the Georgetown Council. Mm. But we as a council can't do it. And to be perfectly honest, I found it a little bit offensive when somebody suggested that because Georgetown's a small council, that they don't have the expertise to be able to deal with that development application. Because, you know, the Georgetown Council have some very, very good staff, from their general manager down, that has the capacity to do that. Mm. So, you know, it's a watch and see for us. We do genuinely understand the concerns of our ratepayers that are only half a kilometre away. But at the end of the day, it will be a government and Georgetown Council decision.
0: How different is, let's go back in time, because you threw the old, curball there 30 years ago, but 30 years ago there was, maybe only 20 years ago, there was campaigns against a pulp mill across the river.
1: And but, I was one of the ones in the front row.
0: Yeah. Harking back to that, that was a situation of something on that side of the river that would have impacted on your side of the river.
1: Absolutely.
0: So you're quite right to lodge appeals or discuss it?
1: For me personally, Chris, when the government first announced that pulp mill, it sounded like the state-of-the-art pulp mill. It was going to be closed loop, it was going to be chlorine-free, and it was going to be plantation-fed. But then when I went along to the first information session they had, and I said, chlorine-free, plantation-fed, and
0: close loop
1: water. And we'll have to do a contract with the state government for native forest out of the north east. It can't be chlorine free because we're dealing with eucalyptus and you've got to bleach it. And it won't be closed loop. There will be about 42 billion litres of contaminated water going out into Bass Strait. And they even had the audacity to extend the pipeline so it fell outside Tasmanian waters into Commonwealth waters. And I can understand why the community got in arms about it. But the real problem is, Chris, that as long as that land is classified industrial, the community might have, missed a bullet from the pulp mill, but as long as that land, there is always going to be an industry that's going to want to take advantage of that classification. So, it's really up to the people in Georgetown or to seriously think about whether that land should be reverted to, natural reserve or some other... some other classification that will prevent, any industry. But you've already got Forico next door, which is a huge operation.
0: So as I understand it now, as a council like the West Hamer Council, really your hands are tied should anything drift across the river or float across the river or come in from the sea onto your foreshore.
1: And that would be a state government responsibility. And we don't deal with state environmental laws. The state government does.
0: You make a lot of noise, but really you have no effect, really.
1: Well, we'll see. I actually had a tour of the, as a courtesy, Firmus, because I really wanted to find out what it was all about. And Firmus invited me to go over and have a look at their relatively small AI centre at St Leonard's that's been there since 2019. I didn't even know that. And they've never had any complaints from the residents, up on the hill behind it. There is a precedent because the Launceston Council approved the big one that they're building at St Leonard's next to the small one that ticked all the boxes. So...
0: yeah.
1: It's a hard one, and I really feel for the people that, have. There's an old saying, you can pay for a view, but you can't buy one.
0: And, of course, don't get me wrong, I think everybody should have the right to ask questions and stand
1: absolutely.
0: Up and beat their chest over something they feel strongly about. But at the end of the day...
1: our hands are tied.
0: Your hands are tied, But, that's the way of the world, because if you don't let people know your real feelings, nobody will ever know.
1: Yes. And fortunately or unfortunately, but when I was driving into work this morning, I heard a story or a news grab that that Firmus is basically concentrating on South Australia and Tasmania for future AI banks or factories or centres, whatever you want to call them. So... I wouldn't be surprised when in the future, and they've also applied to put one in at Wesley Vale.
0: So, in a way, you've got to look at it and say, well, this is a company that looks to invest in those states that need the investment, really.
1: Yeah, and you know, on the one hand, Chris, it's really hard to not feel for the people that have what I believe for them are genuine concerns. But on the other hand, it's, you know, as I understand it, firms are going to pay in full rate for electricity. They're going to use about as much water as a McDonald's medium-sized outlet weekly, and it's going to be closed loop. Mm-hmm. So the water will continue to be recycled until it gets to the point where it can no longer be recycled. And then I think they remove the glycol out of the water and they discharge the clean water and they start all over again. But, you know, maybe you should get somebody from Firmus to come and talk to you and explain it, because it's quite complicated. and one thing I'm not is a technical giant.
0: Yeah. Because, you know, obviously this discussion took up quite a bit of time at the council meeting. And of course, you know, there's never a winner out of these discussions, but at least we've become better informed about how everybody feels.
1: Absolutely.
0: Down the council way, you mentioned you had a couple of motions there. You had one from the floor, but you had a couple that were on notice.
1: We did, and we had one motion from a councillor for... One weekly rubbish collections. Mm. And about, it must be nearly 20 years ago that the Westheimer Council went from weekly collections to fortnightly. And it was at the time when councils started to introduce recycle bins. And then later on, we've introduced FOGO bins for green waste. And for some reason, that the particular councillor that moved it thought it was worthwhile. But the only two votes that the councillor got was from the seconder. Mm. The rest of the council voted against it, because fortnightly, when we started, I think we were only the second or third council that did it. Nearly half of Tasmania's councils now, certainly more than a third, are going to two weekly collections, because it's best practice. You know, we're teaching more people how to be more responsible about the environment with regards to the waste that they create. I get very frustrated when I look in my bins and I have more recyclables and most of it's packaging. Mm. You know, I get cross when I go to the supermarket and I only want to buy three or four apples. No, I've got to buy six in a cardboard box in a cellophane wrapping that when I get home I have to dispose of, versus one little plastic bag that I can reuse for all sorts of things. Yeah. So I really understand why the councillors didn't want to support it. And the other important thing is that where our waste eventually goes doesn't belong to us. We're reliant on the Launceston Council that can at any time put up the rates for us taking our waste over to their facility. And at the end of the day, who pays for it? The ratepayer. Mm. And so I think that, you know, if you double the, if you go to a weekly collection, it's going to be increases in rates. So that one didn't go down. And the other one was, I'm just trying to think of it. Where are we? A motion from another councillor for urgent intervention request for Termas Data Centre. And again, that particular councillor was concerned for the ratepayers, so moved that motion. But again, it didn't even get up, so it lapsed. Mm-hmm. Nobody would second it. And it was a complicated one, because the particular councillor had already made a submission against the Firmus thing as a citizen, which made it a conflict of interest for that councillor. Mm. So that councillor wasn't able to move his or her own
0: motion
1: and nobody else on the floor would move it, so it lapsed. Yeah. So, and it occasionally happens in council. But the good news is that we made some really lovely funding grants. We our community, and especially the West Tamar Landcare Group, they rely heavily on just cats. When we trap feral cats in the national park up in the northern part of the municipality, those feral cats go to not only the feral cats, but the cats that are even chipped. They all go to Just Cats to be, you know, find the owners and euthanase and all of that stuff. So we made a four-year agreement with them to provide 10,000, I think 10,500 for the next 12 months, and then a CPI for the next three for 4 years, which is a little bit disappointing because, you know, cat management isn't really the remit of local government. Mm-hmm. But the state government seems to be able to walk away from it every time. So we did that. The Three Peaks Yacht Race is coming back again, which is going to be fantastic. And we also sponsored the closing day and the celebrations afterwards for the transplant games.
0: Oh, fantastic.
1: And they're being held in our municipality, so we also granted those. And I know that you're looking at your clock.
0: I've got plenty of time here.
1: But I'll tell you what, this meeting, I think it's the longest council meeting I've chaired. It went for 4.5 hours. Mm. And by the end of it, I was looking at my councillor colleagues and they were, you know, can we finish, can we finish? But we did finish the meeting with me announcing that I'm not going to be running in the October elections.
0: And was there cheers and a standing ovation?
1: No. Well, I suspect that there are a couple of councillors there that might be interested in putting their hand up. Mm. But, Chris, I've been in council for 16 years, 12 years as mayor, and I really believe that good leadership knows when it's time to leave. And I could have gone another 4 years, but this old gal's got a great big bucket list, and my time is running out. So it's been, as the young people say these days, it's been a real blast. Mm. It has been 16 of the most rewarding years of my working life, and I'm going to miss it. But I'm hoping that by me stepping aside, that there is a good candidate out there that's going to put his or her hand up and say, look, I'm going to give it a go. I can make a contribution.
0: If you went back 30 years, would you project that your life would have turned out this way?
1: No, Chris, when we came down to Tasmania from living in, I was born and raised in Hobart, went away for over 30 years, and when my husband retired, I said, well, you know, I started as a cadet in the journalists area at the age of 17. I'd never had, long leaves. So I thought maybe it's time for me to do it as well. So I put my hand up, and 6 months in, my husband looked at me at breakfast one day and he said, darling, if you don't find something to do, I'm leaving. Mm-hmm. I'm one of these people that can't sit still, as you've probably noticed. And I don't know where the local government found me or I found it, but it was at a time when I was, as a community activist, I was advocating for improvements on the West Tamar Highway. And I called a public meeting advocating for improvements on the West Tamar Highway. And I called a public meeting because

0: we're going to give you $3 million to fix the most important issue on the highway. And that was just as a community activist. And at that stage, the then Mayor Barry Easter said, you've got to come on board. So I put my hand up and the rest is history.
1: Christina, a fantastic story, which I think we'll explore a little bit further closer to your retirement.
0: Yeah, thank you.
1: Time now in City Park Radio is 1 o'clock, time for the National Radio News.
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3: Hello, I'm Shannon Kirkwood. The federal opposition says it will support the government in campaigning against new US tariffs. Washington has confirmed a 12.5% tariff on some Australian products entering the US. Last month, Australia was one of dozens of nations identified by the Trump administration as not being strict enough on goods produced with slave labour. Opposition leader Angus Taylor says he doesn't believe this is the right decision.
4: They are a great friend and they shouldn't impose taxes on our exports to the United States. They shouldn't be doing that. We're dead against it, and we'll work with the government and others to do everything we can to roll that back. It shouldn't be happening.
3: Meantime, the Canadian Prime Minister Mark Carney is preparing for talks with the US in response to its latest tariffs. The Trump administration is imposing new 50% tariffs on some $20 billion of Canadian imports, citing what it calls unequal treatment of US cars, dairy and alcohol by Canada.
5: Everything's on the table if there's no agreement, depending on the outcome of the negotiations, yes.
3: Victoria police have been questioned about data collection on anti-Semitic incidents. Crime and Counterterrorism Investigation Services Victoria Police Assistant Commissioner Martin O'Brien has appeared at the Royal Commission into Anti-Semitism and Social Cohesion today. He has been questioned about why no incident fact sheet was recorded in a report when a synagogue congregation was allegedly abused by a caller last year. Among the caller's accusations, the Jewish community were genocidal. Another similar case has also been highlighted as not having had an IFS created. Assistant Commissioner O'Brien says there are times when the incident fact sheets are not created at the time of the event, and he couldn't be sure if this was the case with the incidents referenced.
6: Really difficult for me to say, noting that this has been an executive summary that's been done at a point in time, and I'm not sure how that's been put together, but drawn from another source.
3: Operations at a mine in Queensland's Bowen Basin are suspended following a fatal accident. Queensland Ambulance Service says a worker died at the Peak Downs coal site this morning, while another suffered potentially life-threatening injuries. Regional Queensland community is gathering this evening to honour Yana Armstrong. Scarlett Coppola has the details.
7: Shine a light for Yana is the message to attendees at the vigils being held in the Toowoomba region. The body of the 30-year-old support worker and mother was found northeast of Toowoomba earlier this month. Her former partner has been charged with the domestic violence offence of murder. Hundreds of people are expected to attend the two vigils tonight. Organisers say they want everyone standing together, speaking Yana's name, recognising she is a victim of domestic violence and show that her life matters. If this story has raised concerns, you can call the 24-hour National Sexual Assaults Family and Domestic Violence Counselling Line 1-800-RESPECT on 1-800-737-732.
3: And a surge in outages on Microsoft Teams has prompted an investigation by the tech giant. Users in the Asia-Pacific region appear to be mostly affected by the outage, which is causing impact for users joining or creating Teams meetings. To sport, Australian Jessica Fox has claimed her fifth women's K1 title in Oklahoma at the ICF Canoe Slalom World Championships. Fox was unable to defend her 2023 K1 World Championship title in Australia last year due to kidney surgery. She put down a flawless run today to take out the women's K1 final on the LA 2028 Olympic course.
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1: Time now to have a look at the weather information. And the forecast for our system for the rest of the afternoon reads cloudy. A medium chance of showers, most likely in the late afternoon and evening. and winds northwesterly 20 to 30 kilometres per hour. The outlook for Saturday, a shower or two, 7 to 15, partly cloudy on Sunday, 4 to 15, and showers again on Monday, 6 to 15 degrees.

The Bureau is forecasting 13 degrees this afternoon. And looking at the latest observations at Cressy, 9.9 degrees. It's 9.8 at the airport, 11.7 at Lowhead, and here in Launceston City, it's 11.9 degrees. It nearly reached 13 degrees about 10 minutes ago. That's our news, sport and weather to the hour. We'll check it all again for you at 2 o'clock this afternoon. Time now is 5 minutes past one.

0: That honky tonk feeling. The S. Tyler Rodriguez here on City Park Radio. Right, try saying that when you're trying to keep your throat working on a busy Friday. It's 8.5 minutes past one.
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0: 9 minutes past one, City Park Radio. Very shortly, we're going to issue you an invitation to join a very select committee here in Launceston and do some wonderful things for a festival coming up in 3 years' time. Yeah, plenty of time to organise a few bits and pieces in between. This is music from a local group, the Smokin' Elmores and Pussycat.

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1: Your mate's earning less than $70,000 a year, and he just lost his mum. 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
0: City Park Radio, the Long Lunch program. And now we're keen to look at the swamp, let's say, on the swamp. Let's go a little bit further afield. I've got a lady in the studio now who was the author of a book called On the Swamp. Maybe we should find out more about that from Elaine Boyer. G'day, Elaine.
4: Hello.
0: How are you?
4: I have to apologise for my husky voice, but I've got one of the horrible lurgies. I'm trying to keep it to myself.
0: Oh, well, I'm pleased you said that. Now, what caught my eye is that there's a couple of meetings happening next Wednesday to actually see if we can get a committee going to organise a festival for 1929, April of 1929, the flood centenary, when we had that great flood here in Launceston. How did you, I think it might be right in saying you came up with the idea?
4: Yes, for the last 3 or 4 years I've been researching a book about living in Inveresk, and I'm talking about the village that's from the North Esk Tamer Street Bridge through to Forster Street, which is where I've lived for the last 26 years. And I didn't mean to write a book, but it happened. And the book turned out to be 360 pages because the stories that belong to that wonderful area, the Swampies area, are amazing. So it's a timeline, and it's also a collection of stories of what happened and also how important the area is to Launceston and the kinds of characters that live on the swamp and the spirit that they have.
0: So the swamp itself is called Inveresk, isn't it?
4: Well, it's interesting. There are two villages on the swamp. It was called the swamp from the very early days, from colonial settlement, because 40% of it was inundated by the daily tides. Mm. And really through the 19th century, very gradually, because the state government who owned it saw potential for money making, they decided they would drain and that they would begin to build structures there and be able to sell off the land. And then, of course, we had the railways sited there, the railway station. Industries grew. Then you needed a home for the working man. That's what it was called on the swamp, the home of the working man. And so we got lots and lots of residences there. The only problem was when you've got the development of all of that big village of Inveresk and then later on Invermay, which was just up Georgetown Road. That's what it was called at the time, not Invermay Road. They didn't actually think about the fact that they need to protect themselves from regular flooding inundations. So the city is sited in the most extraordinary spot at the junction of three rivers, although it's actually an estuary. And when the custodians, the Palawa, were here prior to colonial settlement, it was an area of great biodiversity and very rich soils, because the rich muddy soils came down the rivers in the regular floods, and the flora, the fauna, the bird life, the fish life was extraordinary, which is why the colonials thought, wow, what a great place. Mm. What they didn't think about was, oh, it could be a problem one day if the huge river catchments of the North Esk and the South Esk got full and decided to flood, and then we got a high tide at the same time. Mm. It could be an issue. And there were floods in the 19th century, but it wasn't so much of a problem because it was mainly farming land. Mm. But by the time we got to the turn of the century, 1900, the infrastructure there was essential to Launceston. The amount of people living there, all the docks between the north and the Charles Street Bridge and the Tamer Street Bridge, the shipping that was going on. Launceston was a major port. And then we had big port facilities along the Tamer as well developing. And the state government, the council and the Marine Board were the three organisations who were sort of responsible for the area, but nobody wanted to take responsibility for the building of the embankments, which is what they were called, because from early times, apart from using big ditches and sluice gates, they also built up what were called the banks, which were just earthen banks made of the silt that you pull out of the ditch, or the marine board would take it out of the river. But they were fairly low. They were not very strong and substantial, and they were degraded by cattle wandering over it all the time. So the people of the swamp desperately urged the various bodies to do something about it, because they were the ones who were going to have to evacuate every time it flooded. And there was a flood in the 1890s where 300 people were evacuated because the waters inundated their homes. But by the time we got to 1929... and it was an extraordinary event, there were so many more people who were going to be involved. And it wasn't just the swamp, but it was also Margaret Street. It was the area down Boland Street, along to Hobbs Bridge Road, up towards Elphin Road that way. The North Esk, when it would flood, would come sort of streaming down from St Leonard's. It would go on that wide circle around what we call today Glebe Farm, which I still call Water Meadows, and they're Water Meadows at the moment. And then it comes along past the back of the Inveresque precinct, and then between the bridges to the past the seaport and to Riverbend Park. And way back where the Heritage Forest is now, it would flood across there, so it would actually go towards the Tamar across there as well, sort of at the foot of Mowbray Hill in a way. And so there were little islands in Invermay, and that's why we call the areas that are high in Invermay the Paris End of Invermay, and where I live is the Venice End, which was a low-lying area.
0: In the canals.
4: Yes, and mainly ditches rather than canals. But also Inveresque had a real identity of its own and felt very strongly that it wasn't Invermay. It only came to be called Invermay relatively recently when the post office decided it was much easier just to have one name for the entire area out there. Do you want me to tell you about what happened in 1929?
0: Oh, we'll get there. I was just thinking, even so today, you know, some of the areas that flood around Australia, you know, people have got a history of areas that flood, but nothing gets done about it, and people forget these floods, and they continue to build on them.
4: Yeah, that's very true.
0: Do you think that Inveresque would have had the same problem, say, in 1929, if they'd heeded their warnings of, say, 1890?
4: Oh, no, of course, it would have been much better. But you see, our flood, a wonderful flood levy system, which we have now, wasn't really developed until the 1960s. And in fact, one of the reasons why it came about was because Eric Rees, who became the Premier of Tasmania, actually lived in the street that I live in and experienced the 1929 flood. And it was him who, because there were so many experts, of course, as there are now, about how you could prevent the flooding and what you could do with the silt. He, because he'd experienced it, he said the problem, you know, was not the Tamar. It came from the North Esk. It came across that way. And so we needed to build the levees all the way around, which we eventually got around to. But you see, there was flooding in Inveresque and Invermay in the 1960s. Wonderful photographs in the Examiner of people loading their possessions onto trucks and going off, you know, to the various centres. And I capture some of those stories in my book, and maybe one day I'll read them to you. But the thing about the people of the swamp and anyone who's been part of a flooding event, a major natural emergency, is the spirit of the people. That how humans look out for one another, and how the ordinary heroes are often overlooked. And so when I was researching the book, and I didn't know about the 1929 flood, and I thought, well, I can't be the only one, so it's really important that we tell people about this. And let's not think that this won't ever happen again, because even though we've got the wonderful flood levees, we have to continually maintain them. We have climate change. We need to be aware we live on an estuary, and we need to be prepared. So part of what this festival seeks to do is to raise awareness of and celebrate how we live on an estuary, but also what should we be doing about it into the future, and being much better prepared than they were in 1929. And in 1929, we had so many different organisations that just stepped up. Not only stepped up for the two or three nights that we're talking about of the actual evacuation of 4,000 people, not one life lost because of their extraordinary actions, but although there were lives lost elsewhere in northern Tasmania. But people couldn't go back to their homes for 3 months minimum. And so they were billeted all across Launceston, 1,800 people billeted for up to 6 months, 8 months, until houses were ready again, billeted all over Tasmania. The mainland actually came to help, gave lots of donations, and we had a fund to assist people. The way that our community can come together and join together is really important, and Launceston needs that, I think, at the moment. We've had some tough knocks. We were an enterprising city, and I learned from my book too that why we hate the South, but we can go into that another day. But we were very separate.
0: Well, that's a very short conversation, isn't it, really? Yeah, we just know that happens.
4: No, from the beginning, we were two different colonies for a start. Yeah. What I think we can do with this festival, and it's a series of events. So, for example, QVMag has agreed to put on a big exhibition which looks at the kind of physical nature of the flood and looks at the stories and will share memorabilia from what happened at that time. I mean, just tiny little stories like, after the flood went down, they found a horse on the second floor balcony of the Inveresk Tavern. So imagine how many more animals there would have been floating around in the flood. And the flood in 1929 came up to the second story of buildings, the industrial buildings. I mean, just the roofs were available. People rode back to their houses, got in the top story window and found the butter dish floating on the up to the ceiling, for example, because it had been on the table. There were the most wonderful stories that we've collected as a community, and we need to share them about what happened.
0: Yeah, I was just thinking, a lot of these stories have been collected over the years, but there's many, many more stories that could be out there, because even though we're looking at 100 years on, so some of the people who experienced the actually experienced the flood would probably no longer be with us, but those stories have been handed down over the years, and the memorabilia has been handed down over the years too. You know, there's no one repository of all the memorabilia. So here's a chance for the community to come together to build on that knowledge.
4: Exactly. And we can't just do it in 6 months. We need 3 to 4 years to figure out what are the different sorts of events and opportunities that we're going to have where everybody can be involved. Because this shouldn't be a festival that costs a lot of money for people to participate in. It shouldn't really cost them anything. It's about our community celebrating who we are, what we've achieved, how we can come together in times of great need, because we may need to do it again. And we need to celebrate, but also educate. So that's why we're having two community meetings next week. Two, because people can come at different times that suits them. I will be presenting and showing you lots of photographic material of what actually happened in 1929. And that story alone is wonderful. It should be a movie. And indeed it might be, because one of the things we'd like to have is a performance work developed over the next 3 years, which is the story of what happened over those sort of 3 days, because it's so dramatic and so theatrical. And we would like to involve music as well as drama. We want to have some things like big lit sculpture boats going along Invermay Road, because that was the Invermay waterway. People went on rowboats all the time or on motorboats on the swamp because you had to wait for the water to go down. Interestingly, though, York Park, which had been really, really flooded, of course, and the railways were flooded, and I'm not talking just 6 inches, I'm talking metres of flood. Within the same month of the flood, we had a football match. We started the season again, and thousands turned up. And that's about people going, okay, this is not going to stop us. We might not be able to get back to our home, but we're going to go and watch the footy today.
0: Yes.
4: Because it might very well be that North Launceston's playing, you know, City South or something like that, you know. And
0: our team's going to win.
4: Exactly. And we're tribal. So there are lots of wonderful, wonderful stories. I'd also like to maybe think about having some kind of public art in association with this, like some kind of maybe bronze statues down near the levee banks, which celebrates the resilience and spirit of this event and reminds people when they're waiting at the traffic lights, oh, I would have been underwater.
0: Underwater,
4: I would have been underwater well and truly.
0: Without an aqualung.
4: Yeah, that's right. So there's lots of opportunities for us to talk about. There's lots of opportunities for people to get involved. But if they know that it's coming up, the service club or the charity or the youth group or whatever can think about, okay, we'd like to be part of this. How can we be part of it? I mean, we want a big kayak flotilla, for example, to come down the river. We want lots of things to happen which involve people in really positive ways.
0: Helene, look, this looks like it's going to be something special for 1929, but we've got to go start planning it now. And as you mentioned, there's some meetings next Wednesday, 29th of July. The first session's at 3:30 p.m., probably for after school, and then at 5:45 for those people heading home after work. You're welcome input from everybody, service clubs to just the normal, my uncle used to live in
4: Inveresk. That's right.
0: And he's got a box full of photos of it as well.
4: Yes.
0: So if you can find your way, make your way clear to attend one of those sessions, you don't necessarily have to be co-opted, but if you want to be co-opted onto the community committee to help start planning this, that's the first step, isn't it?
4: Yes, that's right. This is our conversation, our dialogue, and so many more ideas that we wouldn't have thought of yet will come forth, I'm sure. Come and have a cup of tea and a biscuit and have a good old chin wag. That'd be great.
0: That sounds great. Of course, there's an RSVP they want to know for catering. Look, the event's going to be held at the Boat Shed Centre at Lindsay Street in Invermay next Wednesday between first session 3:30, second session at 5:45. And they like you to RSVP by this Sunday. I reckon Monday morning be ample time as well. Leave a message for Anne on this number, 6323-3338. She'd love to know how many people are going to turn up these sessions so she can organise the cups for the coffee. That's the main thing. Helene, thanks for coming on, having a chat to us, and we'll get you back one day to talk more about your book.
4: Yes.
0: Is it available in town?
4: Yes, it's available at the Invermay News Agency and at Petrarch's.
0: Oh, fantastic. Helene Boyer, as I said, an ordinary citizen, author and book writer, and she's on the steering committee for this special flood centenary commemoration festival in
4: 2029.
0: Yes. Well, the centenary's 19. Yeah, you know what I mean anyway. Okay, it's 1:30. Let's take you to After the Flood with the Pete Cornelius Band.

0: That's Pete Cornelius and After the Flood here on City Park Radio. Just to repeat that information, that if you're interested in joining or being part of a committee that's going to organise a commemorative festival for the 1929 flood centenary, those meetings are next Wednesday afternoon, the first one at 3:30 p.m., the second one at 5:45 p.m., and your RSVP this weekend to Anne at 6323 3338.
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0: the sound of Rob Thomas and a track called Her Diamonds, taken from his album, the album called Cradle Song. It's 2:19 at City Park Radio. In 30 seconds, we'll hear some sport information.
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0: It's 2:19. Tomorrow afternoon, City Park Radio will be at the Youngstown Oval for the NTFA game. I think it's South Launceston playing Deloraine. If I'm wrong, Dave Moore will tell me I'm wrong.
2: No, you're never wrong, Chris. You're spot on the money there.
0: So this will be another interesting game tomorrow afternoon, with South Launceston looking really good, but with a team that's improved over last year, that's Deloraine.
2: Yes, Chris. So it's second versus fourth. So it's a really good batch of games tomorrow. I think they'll all be really good to watch, because with Deloraine, they've improved since last year, where they finished fifth. They're up into fourth. They're battling away with sort of North Launceston there for that fourth spot. They meet North Launceston next week, which again we're covering. But you know, they want to try and narrow that gap between themselves and the top three teams. At the moment, there is a sizable gap based on exposed form. So they want to, I think, each time they meet one of these top sides, is just to narrow that gap. And I think South Launceston will win, but it's all about how competitive Deloraine can be. Because if they finish fourth, they'll play one of these teams in that first final. They'll be massive underdogs. But if they go in with a bit of confidence, you know, that's what they'll want. South Launceston, though, look, they're a really good side. They're probably a level below Launceston at the moment, but not that far below. But they've got some good young players. They've recruited well this year. They had a, you know, a few representatives in the NTFA team last week, which played very well against the SFL. So they should be too good, but my interest is how well Deloraine are going to play, how close they can get to the level of South Launceston.
0: I think I might have asked you this question once before in the season, but for Deloraine, do you think, or for any side that's in the Deloraine sort of position, do they take some valuable lessons from playing teams like South Launceston and Launceston?
2: They do, because they gauge how close they're getting to that level. So, I mean, they've been playing these teams now, the better teams now, over the last couple of years since the formation of the Premier League, and the margins just creep back from 150 points to 100 points to 60 points. And that's what they'll be looking at. You know, how close are we getting to that level? Now, how fit do we have to be? Does our skill level have to be? We have to concentrate for the whole game. You know, if we don't, we're going to get blown out for 10 minutes and that'll be the end of the game. So these sorts of things, they'll be measuring sticks. And, of course, their stats done on all the games now, so they can tell about how much pressure they're putting on the tackling and all these sorts of measurements. They've got concrete data for. So it'll be all about, narrowing that gap.
0: I was just thinking the analogy would be with the World Cup and having a look at those teams that play there,
2: yes,
0: whether they're defensive or offensive, and the school level they bring to that in that style of play, and they're watching one another to try and nullify each other.
2: That's right. I mean, Spain won the World Cup at Cape Verde, if we remember, or Verde, however you pronounce it, Cabo Verde. You know, they drew with Spain nil all early in the tournament. It was a massive upset, even though it was a draw. And, you know, they'll take a lot of confidence out of that, you know, into their international future. So, if you can match it with a top team, you can take a lot of confidence forward.
0: Yep. All right, back to the NTFA. Slight diversion there overseas.
2: Yeah.
0: A couple of games, other games in the round.
2: Well, a bit of press this morning about the North Launceston Scottsdale game, because it's been moved from Utah Stadium to Rochalie, and in the northern suburbs there. And that's due to the worry around the state of the ground at Utah Stadium. The wet conditions recently, it's been chopped up a little bit. I think it started with the Richmond-Tasmania game a few weeks ago, that when it was really wet. It hasn't really recovered since. There is an AFL game there next Saturday, Hawthorn versus the Kangaroos. So I think it's all about trying to preserve the ground for that. A bit of rain forecast this afternoon and tomorrow, so that will also be a factor. Anyway, it's at Rochalie. And, you know, a lot of the North Watson boys would have played at Rochalie at various times. I know that some of them played juniors there, that sort of thing. So it'll be a ground to be familiar to them. They have pre-season there. Last time these two teams met, Scottsdale won a game that we covered here on City Park Radio. It was Scottsdale's first win for ages. North Lawns, just to have any chance of getting to that fourth spot, have to win tomorrow. They're 8 points behind Deloraine and percentage, so they'll be conscious of that. But Scottsdale want to avoid that wooden spoon. If they can beat North tomorrow, they'll climb up out of sixth place. So a lot at stake at that one. And a lot at stake also at Windsor Park, where Launceston first play Longford third. And it's a similar situation to the game at Youngstown. How close are Longford getting to the top, to Launceston? Mm. You know, where can they match them? Launceston have really cleared out 12 points clear. You know, how close can those Tigers get? That's the measuring stick too for the Tigers tomorrow. Okay, I think Launceston and will win that one, and I think North Launceston will beat Scottsdale.
0: Mm.
2: That'll be really close.
0: Even though there'll be a light shower or two throughout the day tomorrow, most of the rain coming on Monday. The women's round would be interesting as well.
2: Well, we're covering it on the stream prior to our coverage of the men's game, Chris, and it's the game of the season, game of the round, but it also could be game of the season of the women's, because Deloraine and South Launceston are two of the top teams, along with Launceston. And, you look at the ladder, it's very close between those two teams. If I'm just getting it up now as I speak. We look at the ladder, and South Launceston on top on 40 points. Deloraine third on 40 points. So South Launceston and Deloraine all on 40 points. Mm-hmm. So the margins are quite fine. South Launceston on the home deck will probably be hard to beat. But Deloraine, they've had a great season, and they'll want a big scalp tomorrow. So that's going to be fantastic there as well. In Division 1, if I look forward to that, this is just one of the best divisions in the state because it is so even, Chris. Mm. You know, we've got Bracknell up against Rochalie. Rochalie lost to Old Scotch last time out. Big surprise. So that'll be an interesting game. Lilydale and Georgetown, two close neighbours there. Once again, a fascinating game. Lilydale probably too strong. Old Launcestonians at Bridge North, another close one. And two of the big rivals, St Pat's and Scotch, playing up at St Pat's. So they're two teams that are going to be in the Premier League in 2 years' time. And look, final spots are at stake here for both those teams. So a terrific round of matches in Division 1. And in Division 2, Chris, if I flick forward to that, looking at that one, a couple of probably blowout results perhaps there. Game of the round, probably Bridport and Campbelltown up at Bridport. So two finalists there, potential finalists. So we'll see how they go.
0: I was just thinking the two teams in Div 1 are moving up to NTFA, St Pat's and Scotch. Do you think that that'll be another sort of Deloraine, Scottsdale addition to the NTFA? Or do you think it'll be a lot of even competition?
2: I think they'll be more competitive if they recruit well. You know, both of them have got strong juniors. Scotch with the Old Scotch with the East Launceston Junior Footy Club, and St Pat's with the Prospect Club. And there's a big area up at Prospect, young families, etc. So, I think they've got they're well set up to be successful early on. And whether some of the players come out of the top teams and go to Scotch and St Pat's, that will be interesting. But I just feel as if they're better prepared with an 18-month runway, which Scottsdale and Deloraine didn't have, to be competitive right from the start.
0: Fantastic. All right, anything else caught your eye? I reckon you'll be up early in the morning watching TV again.
2: Oh, the Commonwealth Games are on, Chris. Mm-hmm. No, look, we do dominate a bit, you know, when we come up against Norfolk Island, etc. But yeah, no,
0: it's Zambia
2: and that sort of thing. But look, you know, it's interesting. I love sports. So, you know, and when you're playing for your country, there's nothing better. So they have reduced the number of sports down to, I think, a 10 or a dozen or so. So that's one factor, but I think they needed to do that to keep the games alive, because it was almost going to be the last games when Melbourne pulled out, as you remember. But Glasgow looks like they've gone to a lot of effort to get it going. So, yeah, I think in the swimming, the athletics especially, that'll be terrific to see how the Aussies go there. And we're looking forward to basketball not too far away with the Jack Jumpers and the Jewels. And we're hoping we can cover some games there, but we'll keep that under our hat till we find out a bit more.
0: Till we find out more.
2: Yes.
0: Okay, look, we'll hear on the radio tomorrow from about 25 past two. The game is South Launceston Deloraine. See you then.
2: Thanks, Chris.
0: Dave Moore from our sports commentary team here at City Park Radio. 10 minutes to two. This is Billy Thorpe.

0: That's a track taken from an album called Tangier, released in 2010 by Billy Thorpe, and the track is called Marrakesh. You heard it here on City Park Radio, 5 minutes to two.
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0: 4 minutes to two, National Radio News at 2 o'clock, and then Afternoons with Rose Cooper. Don't forget the Hot Seat this afternoon at 4 o'clock. 5 o'clock, Ben Murphy with Drive Time. Side One, Track One with Dan Stevens, and John Prine Anthology at 7, and Bethany Madsen with Souvenirs at 8 o'clock. To take us to the news, here's Jem Casadale with a new track called All I'm Thinking About.

0: In Kirkwood. Trade Minister Don Farrell has described US tariffs as unjustified. The US has imposed a 12.5% tariff on dozens of countries, including Australia, which Washington says are not strict enough on goods produced with slave labour. Minister Farrell says Australia takes modern slavery seriously.
1: We will continue to lobby the United States Trade Representative to remove all tariffs on Australian goods.
0: Environmental activists are calling on Labor to follow through with a commitment to support a global ban on deep sea mining. Scarlett Coppola has the details.
2: Greenpeace says Labor's national conference has agreed today it will lead ambitious international efforts for a global moratorium on deep sea mining in international waters. The commitment's been made ahead of Monday's meeting of the International Seabed Authority Assembly in Jamaica. Greenpeace Australia's Dr. Susie Byers says it's a welcomed commitment and Australia's actions at that meeting will be heavily scrutinised. She says if deep sea mining is allowed to start, it will cause irreversible damage to the ocean and communities, in particular Pacific nations, cultures and economies.
0: Further tests are underway on a suspected bird flu case in Queensland. Samples from a deceased petrel found on Moreton Island are undergoing further testing. If confirmed, it would be Australia's 18th H5 bird flu case and the first recorded in Queensland. Officials say there remains no evidence of large-scale deaths among any animals. Anyone who sees a sick or dead bird is urged to report it to the Emergency Animal Disease Hotline on 1800 675 888. An Australian contingent is arriving in the United States today to support firefighting efforts in Idaho. Meantime, across the border in Canada, hundreds of wildfires continue to burn in Ontario. And in Europe, more than 10,000 people have been forced to flee their homes on France's Atlantic coast due to a fast-moving wildfire. Paramedics across Australia are being recognised for their crucial work in pre-hospital emergency healthcare on this Thank a Paramedic Day. Director of Paramedicine at Ambulance Victoria, Ben Meadley, explains to National Radio News the significance of the act.
3: What we ask of the community is to recognise that most paramedics are pretty humble, and humility is one of these key attributes we see in paramedics. But if you've got the time and you feel like it, then certainly saying thank you to one of our paramedics as they go about the day is one of these acknowledgements that I'm sure that they would appreciate. It goes a long way.
0: The Sydney studio of renowned artist Brett Whiteley is reopening to the public this weekend after 2 years of renovations. His former wife, Wendy Whiteley, has told AAP she's overwhelmed by the measures to preserve the studio, which included the sealing of paint splatters on the floor. Mr. Whiteley died in 1992. This weekend's exhibition, Brett Whiteley Coming Home, will have a total of 80 artworks on display from his works completed in the 1970s. To sport, Adelaide CEO Tim Silvers has warned supporters against a repeat behaviour of last night's booing, which occurred during the loss to the Magpies. Isaac Quaynor was the target of a homophobic slur last year, for which Crows player Isaac Rankin was suspended for 4 games. Sections of the crowd at the Adelaide Oval booed Quaynor last night. Silvers says that behaviour crossed the line, was inappropriate and not good enough. Meantime on the field, Melbourne and Geelong face off tonight at the MCG, while the Dockers and Eagles battle it out in Perth.
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5: And now it's time to have a quick look at the weather. Launceston expecting cloudy day today, medium chance of showers, most likely in the late afternoon and evening, winds northwesterly 20 to 30 kilometres an hour. Expected maximum of 13 degrees. Currently in Launceston, it's 12.3. In Cressy, it's 10.2. Launceston Airport is 10.1. And Lowhead is 12.5. So pretty balmy here compared to what's going on down south, I believe. Overnight temperatures tonight in Launceston expected to be 7 degrees, which is probably a little bit warmer than some of us were expecting, given that there's so much snow about and everything. So let's not look a gift weather horse in the face. How are you going? My name's Rose Cooper. I'm normally here every other Tuesday. I'm very privileged to sit in for Sheila Hoban while she's indisposed this week and also next Friday. So I'll be looking forward to coming back in again then. We're going to kick off with something a bit mellow, but it is Friday.

Friday. This is my first Friday, so going to inject some TGIF energy into it with a few boppy numbers here and there, some nostalgia and unexpected stuff. But here is a classic from Desiree, which you may remember from Baz Luhrmann's Romeo and Juliet back in the day.

0: No, that's for everyone who's got a hot date this weekend. It is cuddle weather, winter. So that was Desiree and I'm Kissing You. Isn't that lovely? Nice slow way but to start the day, but we're going to kick it up a bit, a notch after this.
1: It's time to experience the Britisto Lavender Estate without the crowds. July is when the estate is at its most tranquil, often with fields of frost at sunrise. Take some friends and enjoy the warmth of the fireplace in the cafe. Enjoy a lavender hot chocolate or a heartwarming winter soup. 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
0: So on Tuesdays, I quite often mention whose birthday it is, and if possible, if it is a musician, I'll play music from that musician. It gives the show a bit of colour. I couldn't sort of see that, apart from Jennifer Lopez's birthday, happy birthday, Jenny Lowe from the block. I saw that it's quite a few prominent actors' birthdays today, so I've got some songs loosely tied to those. I'm going to play Silverchair's The Greatest View in honour of Mark Goddard's birthday. Now, you've got to be my age or older to know who that was, and that was the guy who played the hothead Don West in Lost in Space all those years ago. Remember in black and white, all these weird aliens and Dr. Smith and stuff? I love that show. I was just a kid, just knee-high to a grasshopper. So Mark Goddard, as the pilot, had the greatest view.

That was Silverchair from the album Diorama, The Greatest View. So how is everyone going? It is Friday, as we know, got the weekend coming up. There's stuff happening at the Albert Hall and other theatres coming up for the rest of this month and also into September. I was lucky enough, into August and September. I was lucky enough to see a local production called All In last night at the Albert Hall. It was all dance. There was a contemporary / interpretive dance group and a traditional Sri Lankan dance group, and they danced separately, they danced together. People danced individually, they danced in unison, and some of the dances could be, they're just really, really, really, the physical dexterity of these people was amazing. Mostly drumming soundtrack. But towards the end of it, it got funkier and funkier, and next minute, half the audience was up dancing with them. And there was a screen telling us what to do, and as well as sort of saying, you know, move left, move right, make a circle, whatever, dance like no one's watching, was the instruction to scream. And you got to love that. So I'm feeling really loose and loosey-goosey and casual today, because I got to do a primal scream and dance in a room with strangers, and I had the absolute best time. It's on again tonight. I don't think there's any tickets, or if there is, there may be just one or two, but I really recommend it. It was amazing. Who else's birthday is it today, Rose? What are we looking at? It's nearly 18 past two. Ruth Buzzy from Laugh-In. It's her birthday. She only passed away last year. I didn't realise, you know, how people get to a certain age and you just sort of stop thinking about whether or not they're still with us. Yes, she was the gorgeous little old lady with the hairnet and the handbag, and she used to hit Arnie over the head a lot because he'd get fresh with her. So in honour of Ruth Buzzy, this is a song from Outlandos D'Amour album, one of the very first albums from The Police. The truth hits everybody, and she hit everybody with her handbag.

0: 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Or perhaps you have some information to tell us? Or just want to let us know where you are listening? It's so easy to stay in touch. 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
1: And let's continue on with the birthdays. I'm going to give Robert Hayes a shout out now. Robert Hayes was in, like he's in a lot of movies, but he was most famous for being in the Flying High movies, as we call it elsewhere. It was called, the movies were called Airplane. You remember, you know, people all got sick from eating fish, and the pilot was talking to the doctor, and he's like, we've got to do something about all these patients, we've got to get them to the hospital. And the pilot would say, oh my God, what is it? And he says, it's a building with a lot of patients, but that's not important now. So yeah, classic humour. They don't write them like that anymore. And in Flying High 2, he was suffering from a bit of PTSD. So I'm going to play a local track from a lovely lady by the name of Laska Dry. She's from Ulverston. This song is called Messy Mind, and we are dedicating it to the pilot from Flying High, otherwise known as Robert Hayes.

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7: And this afternoon's hot seat at 4 o'clock after the news is an interview with Riverside Olympic Football Club, Stuart McCarron. And by football, on this occasion, we mean soccer. I had to look it up because I've only been living on in Tassie for just under 2 years. So there you go. For those who didn't know, Stuart joins presenter Rob Youngs to discuss the history of the club, the challenges it presents, his love for the game, and the enduring contribution he and his family have made, plus the connections to it that have shaped his life. So, yeah, join Stuart McCarron talking to Rob Youngs in the hot seat this Friday, meaning today, after the 4 o'clock news. So that's happening then. I'll be here till then. After that program at 5 o'clock, we will have Drive Time. And today for Drive Time, we've got Ben Murphitt, who will be entertaining you, presumably while you're driving home from work, or maybe just while you're cooking tea. Either way, I'm sure it's going to be a great show. Back to birthdays. Guess whose birthday it is? The one and only Linda Carter, also known as Wonder Woman. So this next song needs no introduction.

Oh, that's such a good song. I just had to put my headphones back on because I was up dancing to that. I love Sam and Dave. Hold on, I'm coming in honour of Linda Carter, the hero, Wonder Woman, and her unrealistically sized waist. I don't know how she breathed in that suit, honestly. So we're going to keep the tunes humming along. It is just after 2:30 two. And at the top of the hour at 3 o'clock, we will have the news and weather. Moving on, we've got a couple of couple of famous birthdays again. Kristen Chenoweth, Broadway legend, who probably has a list an arm long of all the amazing roles that she's played. But she's probably most famous for being the Glinda, or Galinda, Glinda, which she was for the first half and then changed it to Galinda at the end, in Wicked, which is definitely one of my all-time favourites. So I don't have anything from Wicked. I don't have anything really close to anything that's anything like a Broadway show. I do have a classic track, or a classic cover, I should say. See if you can guess who's singing this nostalgic song.

Did you guess? That was Charlene herself, Kylie Minogue, Tears on My Pillow. So there you go, an actress who can sing. And, you know, she's an absolute legend. If you haven't seen the doco on Kylie, do see it. It's amazing. She's absolutely bulletproof, it would seem, with the health issues that she's had over the years. And, yeah, she keeps on keeping on. Now, got a couple more birthdays with actors. We've got Jennifer Lopez, obviously a singer as well as an actor, and Rose Byrne are 57 and 47, respectively, today. Happy birthday to them. This song has nothing to do with anything. It's Roxy Music.

0: That is Roxy Music, Avalon. I believe that was the album name as well.
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0: So what I've been doing ever since I started being a presenter back in March here at City Park Radio, my happy place, I decided I would get into Brandi Carlile. I've been a fan of hers, watching her live performances on TV specials and Saturday Night Live and whatever, but I didn't actually have any of her CDs in my collection. I managed to get some from secondhand shop. And I've been steadily going through them and playing a different song every Tuesday. I've been calling it an afternoon, my afternoon Brandi. So this is our Friday afternoon Brandi. It's from the I Forgive You album. The song is called Hold Out Your Hand.
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0: 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I love her voice. She's got that classic country rock voice with that little bit of a yodel happening. 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
0: And you're listening to the afternoon's program. My name is Rose Cooper and currently I am loosely tying songs to celebrity birthdays. It is also Anna Paquin's birthday. She's an Oscar winner. She won the Oscar Best Supporting Actress for Jane Campion's The Piano alongside Holly Hunter. Definitely in my top 20, nudging the top of my top 20 of movies of all time. Now, The Piano obviously is a song about, it's set in 19th century New Zealand, Aotearoa, and it's about a woman who arrives from Scotland with a piano. And she ostensibly gives piano lessons to someone, a friend of her husband's, and it turns out he's using the piano lessons as a way to romance her. And the most innocent of scenes in that film really, really set the hearts aflutter of women all over the world. So in honour of Scotland, let's put on a solo effort by Colin Hay of Minute Work. This song is called The Sea of Always.

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And tonight is Side One, Track One night after the 7 o'clock news. You will be hearing the John Prine anthology presented by Dan Stevens. So, yeah, get ready for that one. It's going to be great fun. Now it's time for another Aussie track. This is our own country superstar in the making, Tori Dark, with Coming Home.

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0: And let's have a quick community diary before we play another song before the news. The inaugural Mill City Folk Festival is taking place on Saturday, the 8th of August. In performance are Matt Woolley, Sparrowgrass, Ross Smithard and Up Jumped Trouble with a bush dance to end the night. It goes from 4 p.m. to 8 p.m. Bar facilities and food are available. It will be one last hurrah for St. Albie's Hall in Margaret Street, Launceston, before it's closed. 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That's gigtix.com. Or you can pay at the door. So there you go. So we've got one more track before we get ready for the news. Let's have a look what we've got here. Just see which song is going to fit just perfectly so that it doesn't get cut off or run a bit short. So, does it feel like I'm filling in? Does it feel like I'm filling in? I probably am. So here's David Bowie.
2: Jump, they say.

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2: Good afternoon, I'm Shannon Kirkwood. The Agriculture Minister says the fact bird flu cases are being detected

0: has opted not to list Australia's Great Barrier Reef as in danger. Scarlett Coppola has the details.
1: The UNESCO World Heritage Committee says the decision recognises ongoing efforts by the Queensland and federal governments to improve reef health and water quality. The Queensland government recently announced a record $330.5 million investment over 5 years, while more than $2 billion has been committed through to 2032 for water quality projects. UNESCO will receive a progress report in 2028, with the next full State of Conservation report due by the end of 2029.
0: The federal opposition says the Energy Minister needs to step up and support Australian manufacturing. Opposition leader Angus Taylor is in Tasmania, where he's visited the Liberty Bell Bay aluminium smelter amid discussions over a power deal to secure the operation's future. Mr. Taylor says Chris Bowen can be part of the solution.
2: He just abandons ship. Because Australians are paying more electricity for electricity in this country, whether it's households or industry, because of Chris Bowen's failures. We don't want to see another Chris Bowen failure that ends with Bell Bay Aluminium closing. That would be an absolute disaster for this region.
0: The Australian Industry Group says the US tariffs on Australia are disappointing and meritless. The US has imposed a 12.5% tariff on dozens of countries, including Australia, which Washington says are not strict enough on goods produced with slave labour. The federal government says it takes modern slavery seriously and has described the US tariffs as unjustified. The Australian Federal Police has launched another appeal as officers attempt to identify child abuse victims. Sydney childcare worker Hamish Tate is facing hundreds of charges related to the alleged abuse of more than 130 children. The AFP says the identity of at least two children found on a seized electronic device remains unknown. The matter remains before the courts. An analysis of bird songs has found they're composed of just eight fundamental types of sound. The team of French scientists have examined around 116,000 songs from more than 3,000 bird species. They say bird songs all around the world are made up of three types of trill, three types of whistle, chaotic notes, and harmonies. To sport now, the first full day of competition at the Commonwealth Games is about to get underway. Laura Devoy has the details.
3: King Charles III officially opened the Commonwealth Games in Glasgow this morning, but the first event actually got underway yesterday. Kelsey Cottrell and Dawn Heyman took Australia's first win in the lawn bowls before walking in the opening ceremony. A host of sports will begin this evening, including 3x3 and wheelchair basketball, artistic gymnastics, boxing and para powerlifting. In the pool, Lani Pallister will headline the Australian contingent in the heats for the 400-metre freestyle, while the nation's youngest competitor, 14-year-old Mia Hogan, will contest the heats of the S13 100-metre freestyle.
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5: And let's have a look at the weather. It is an expected maximum of 13 degrees in Launceston this afternoon. Cloudy, medium chance of showers and some winds northwesterly 20 kilometres to 30 kilometres per hour. Chance of rain 60%. It's looking a few bob each way, as they say. The overnight minimum tonight's going to be 7 degrees with a maximum of 15 tomorrow. So it's a little bit milder than I guess some of us may be expecting. Cressy currently is 10.8 degrees. Launceston Airport, 2.3 degrees. And, Launceston Airport, 10.1 degrees. And Lowhead is 11.8 degrees. Rose, you're looking in the wrong column. What is wrong with you? Currently in Launceston, it is 11.1 degrees, so it's actually starting to cool down for the evening. Don't forget to rug up. So if you're listening before the news, you would have heard David Bowie's Jump, They Say, from the Black Tie White Noise album. I've got to say, I came close, but not perfect, to queuing up the news. There was about 1.5 seconds of silence. We must not do that here at City Park Radio. We must be better than that. Anyway, here's a jolly little tune to kick off the next hour. It's Queen and Seaside Rendezvous.

0: Give us a kiss.
1: Give us a kiss. Mwah! And it's that was Queen, obviously, from A Night of the Opera, one of the really unusual albums of the 70s, obviously. The absolutely mind-blowing Bohemian Rhapsody was on that album, but it really was A Night at the Opera. There were so many different genres on that one album, and so that really takes you back, Seaside Rendezvous. Let's get into it. I was saving one birthday because I thought, oh, I've picked a really cool song for this birthday girl, and that would be Elizabeth Moss. Everybody knows her from The Handmaid's Tale, and obviously Mad Men. She's been in so many brilliant series. She kicked off her career playing President Bartlett's daughter in The West Wing. Right? I've just blown your mind. You're like, oh, yeah, it was her. Yep, it was her. So in honour of Elizabeth Moss's 44th birthday and in honour of one of my favourite TV series of all time, Mad Men, here is Mental as Anything, with the nips are getting bigger because they were always getting on it. They were drinking all day and all night in the office.

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0: That was Darren Hayes and Darkness.
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0: And if people have been listening to my program on the occasional Tuesday afternoon, they will know I'm a huge Florence and the Machine fan. She has a recent CD album called Everybody Scream, but prior to that, the last one was called Dance Fever, and a lot of dance tracks on it, but this song is a track off the album. It's called Morning Elvis, a lot more mellow. I really like it.

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2: This Saturday, Reelin' in the Years will be presented by David Lay, and he is bringing the end of the month top 40 time. So that'll be interesting. David's got different tastes to Terry, so I'm sure it's going to be an action-packed program. Straight after that program, at 7 o'clock, we have The Rock Show. This week is our fabulous young presenter, Alex Trinicek, is going to be presenting that. So make sure you tune in while you're getting your dinner together and just feeling a bit cruisy, having a bit of a wine on a Saturday night. We bring it all. We bring all the entertainment here on City Park Radio. Did you like Florence and the Machine's Morning Elvis? It's so different because so much of her music is very much on the tribal rock side, I'd call it. And here's another little known band that are defunct now, but I fell in love with them when I heard them live, a band called Vibrus. Very, very, very funky, great bass player. So this is to get your weekend off to a bit of a funky kickstart.

0: And that song was called Boogie by the band Vibrous out of Sydney in the mid-90s. How good's that rhythm section, though, to die for?
1: I thought retirement meant slowing down. Turns out it meant starting something new. At Calvary Cosgrove Cottages, I've found community, independence and a place that feels like home. And if I ever need a little extra support, I know it's right here.
2: Whatever your next chapter looks like, Calvary Cosgrove Cottages is here. 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
0: Now, I've got a real mixed bag coming up for the last half hour of the program. A few local lasses. I do love to champion local and Australian vocalists and like brand new music from them. I do lean towards playing more women than men, but obviously we just love playing Australian music here at City Park Radio. Now, this is a lovely lady out of Hobart, Maddie Jane. She's got a really strong social media presence. She's really putting in the work with some great clips and promos and stuff for her music. I'm a fan. I have to sort of sift through the song sometimes because there might be the occasional expletive that is hidden in there because, you know, that's Gen Z, you know, it's everyone at home. In Australia, everyone swears. Let's just get that out there. But yeah, I think we're safe here, but that's just a preliminary warning just in case. Honestly, she's the real deal, Maddie Jane.

0: Right, she's got it. She's really good, isn't she? That's Maddie Jane from Hobart, and the song was called It's a Lot.
1: So, your mum's teeth need a rebuild now, and she's about to retire without enough super, so she'll be on a part pension. 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Well, tell her she can get an interest-free loan from Nils, pay it off a little at a time, no fees or credit checks, and she'll never pay interest ever.
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0: Now let's have a listen to a song that actually came out in 2008, but it's got a bit of a boot back up the charts because of the fabulous ice hockey drama. We all know it's not really about ice hockey. Heated rivalry that has taken the world by storm as well. This is a really quirky song. I do love quirky songs. Reminds me a little bit of if Arcade Fire and who else? Maybe Talking Heads and, gosh, The Cure maybe had a baby. Anyway, this is Wolf Parade with I'll Believe in Anything, and you'll know it's from episode 5. If you know, you know.

0: That was Wolf Parade with I'll Believe in Anything. And, yeah, that show, and particularly that episode, meant a lot to a lot of people. If you know, you know. I'm coming to the cottage.
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0: It is 18 and a half minutes to four. Just a reminder, at the top of the hour, we have the news that is followed by the hot seat, where we are interviewing the president of the Riverside Football Club. That interview is done by Rob Youngs, so that will come in straight after the news. There won't be another weather report. I'll be long gone. I'll be out the door. And also after 5 o'clock, you'll have Drive with Alex Trinacek tonight. Or is that tomorrow night? Actually, Ben Murfitt's tonight. Sorry about that, Ben. You're probably driving somewhere on your way in. Ben is a wonderful drive time presenter. Let me just put it out there. Okay, let's have a more recent track, a brand new release by Harry Styles. I wasn't a big One Direction fan, I've got to say, and but I admire Harry a lot. I think he's put out some good music, and he's actually a really good actor if you want to check out some of his films. So this song is called Aperture. Aperture relates to the setting on a single reflex lens camera that lets the light in or shuts the light out, depending on how bright the photo is that you're taking. So have a little listen to the lyrics of this. I really enjoy it. So that's why I'm playing it for you. This is Harry.

0: Hello, 40th anniversary for City Park Radio. This is David Lay. I've been with the station for over 40 years. In fact, I was on air the very first day City Park Radio went to air, doing the comedy program. I've done comedy, drive time, reeling in the ears, all sorts of things, and enjoyed every minute of it. We're all volunteers, we all love it, and so a happy birthday to City Park Radio for the next 40 years. Let's keep on going.
1: And that was David Lay, who is presenting Reeling in the Years tomorrow night, Top 40, so don't miss that. While we're sort of playing some up-to-date new music, this isn't super new, actually. It's from the Reputation album. It's new to me because I'm not a Swiftie, but I've really been enjoying watching the Eras Tour concerts on Disney. Like, when I say concerts, they put out one televised edition of the concert, and then they did it again with her very last concert, which she added a couple of different tracks from the most recent album. And whatever you think of Taylor Swift, that concert is absolutely amazing. So I come away from that with a couple of Taylor Swift song favorites under my belt. I play Karma a lot, but this is Delicate. I just like it.
2: They sing for the best. My reputation's never been worse, so you must like me for me.

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1: And that was Taylor Swift before that announcement. Now another wonderful local Tassie girl, Sam McMeekin, and this song is called Betting Man.

And that's all from me. I'm Rose Cooper. Thank you for your company this afternoon. I'll catch you again next Friday to take us up to the news. This is the one and only Thelma Plume with Bars on My Windows.

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2: Good afternoon, I'm Alyssa Delfs. The first Jewish person to represent the Liberal Party in the House of Representatives from a New South Wales electorate says he's worried about the future of the Jewish community. Liberal MP Julian Lisa appeared in front of the Royal Commission into Anti-Semitism and Social Cohesion today to speak on his lived experience. Mr. Lisa says while Jewish Australians have flourished in all aspects of Australian life, their position has declined.
3: My particular sense of what it means to be an Australian Jew is really that this country is such an amazing place, and it's amazing and unique because it's provided an opportunity for people that they just would not have had in other countries. And that's the thing I'm most sad about in the last few years, that I feel the position of opportunity for people that they just would not have had in other countries. And that's the thing I'm most sad about in the last few years, that I feel the position of Jewish Australians

0: anterior ischemic optic neuropathy, and it may result in permanent visual impairment. 36 reported cases associated with the drugs have been brought to the attention of the regulator. Patients who have been prescribed the drugs are urged to seek medical attention if they experience sudden or partial loss of vision. A regional Queensland community is gathering this evening to honour Yana Armstrong. Scarlett Coppola has the details.
1: Shine a light for Yana is the message to attendees at the vigils being held in the Toowoomba region. The body of the 30-year-old support worker and mother was found northeast of Toowoomba earlier this month. Her former partner has been charged with the domestic violence offence of murder. Hundreds of people are expected to attend the two vigils tonight. Organisers say they want everyone standing together, speaking Yana's name, recognising she is a victim of domestic violence, and show that her life matters. If this story has raised concerns, you can call the 24-hour National Sexual Assault Family and Domestic Violence Counselling line, 1-800-RESPECT, on 1-800-737-732.
0: Socceroo Christian Volpato has allegedly tested positive for cocaine after police stopped him speeding twice in Sydney last night. New South Wales police say the 22-year-old, who represented Australia at the World Cup earlier this month, was allegedly clocked driving 50 kilometres an hour over the designated speed limit just after 1am this morning. He'd also allegedly been stopped for speeding 3 hours earlier at 11pm last night. And frosty mornings are on the cards for much of Australia this weekend, with mostly settled conditions to follow. The southeast is the exception, where showers are continuing for southern parts of South Australia, Victoria and Tasmania, easing toward the evening but remaining cool. The Bureau of Meteorology's Jonathan Howe has the details for the west.
2: And West Australians can expect to see a dry and settled start to the weekend. That's due to a large high-pressure system sitting over the Bight. And with clear skies overnight, many will wake to frost all the way from Western Australia through central parts of the country, even as far north as southern Queensland.
0: And taking a look at sport in AFL, Western Bulldogs coach Luke Beveridge says winning the AFL Premiership through the wildcard is a monumental challenge. The Bulldogs sit in eighth ahead of their do-or-die round 20 clash against Richmond tomorrow night, with teams ranked 7-10 playing off in the inaugural wildcard round to progress through the finals. They are only 4 points off fourth-placed Brisbane on the congested ladder.
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4: It's time to get up close and personal with intriguing locals and fascinating visitors to our fair city. Welcome to The Hot Seat.
5: Welcome to another episode of The Hot Seat. I'm Rob Youngs, and joining me today is the president of the Riverside Olympic Football Club. And of course, when I say football, I'm talking about the world game here. We're talking about round ball. Welcome to the program, Stuart McCarron.
6: Yeah, thanks for having me.
5: Stuart, tell us, just to kick us off, what is it that you love about the game?
6: It's getting the most enjoyable part, I think, is putting nearly 650 players on the park, ranging from 6-year-olds to 60-year-olds. And actually seeing their love for the game is probably, the most enjoyable part. And if life gets frustrating, just go down to Churchill Park and watch 6-year-old kids just kick the ball around.
5: As president, you must require quite the skill set in order to take on that role. What are the sort of things that you need to be able to do that job effectively, do you reckon?
6: The majority of it is just being able to talk to people, have a love for the game, and have a love for trying to develop people, kids, into the best adults they can be.
5: Tell us about the Riverside Olympic Football Club. So how long has it been in existence, and where did it all start? What's the history?
6: It started in 1968 after Paton's and Baldwin's folded. The mill stopped supporting the club or a football club. So Olympic was formed. The reason it was called Olympic was just because the multitude of nationalities, nothing to do with the traditional Greek name of Olympic or Olympia.
5: Okay.
6: So that's the reason for the name. When they started with two sides and were nomads for the first number of years.
5: So where were they playing?
6: They played at places like Kings Meadows High School, Coronation Park, inside the dog track at, was White City.
5: Oh, wow.
6: then they moved

0: moved up to the cricket ground at Ravenswood for a number of years.
1: These are two senior teams?
0: Yes.
1: Yeah.
0: Then when I joined in 1974, they actually had started a third team, which was an under-19 competition, which was played on a Sunday.
1: And these are northern teams?
0: Yes, yeah. Northern team. There was about, in that stage, there was about 16 teams based in the north of the state, ranging from Waratah to Launceston.
1: Wow, so you did some travel.
0: Yes, still was doing a lot of travel right from the start.
1: Mm.
0: You know, one of my first away trips was at Rosebery. So
1: wow, that is a long way to go for a kick of the ball.
0: Yes, yeah, it is. It is, and yeah, buses weren't quite as capable as they are now either. So it was it was a long day.
1: Where did your love of the game start? So you played as a junior, like as a kid?
0: I started at first year high school.
1: Why? Why did you choose the round ball game?
0: I don't know. I was always interested. Actually, the local soccer used to then be shown on the ABC on TV.
1: Like so, the national?
0: No, just local.
1: Oh, right.
0: Just local, mainly. Oh, it was actually South Hobart most of the time because of their ground. So we used to watch that on a boring Saturday afternoon. And I suppose that, and then I had an English friend who is probably my best friend. He moved in a few doors down the road. He came from Leeds. So we started kicking the ball around in the park. And then when we were at high school, I was enthused by a guy called Jimmy Whittaford, who was the coach and sort of set up primary school soccer and high school soccer in Launceston.
1: So you continued to play for how many years?
0: Well, I probably stopped playing I started at 12 and finished at about 42.
1: Wow. So you're playing Sunday league in the end?
0: Yes.
1: Or that kind
0: playing social league until one day I got myself injured because I was too slow and I realised that's time to hang the boots up.
1: Did you have any other injuries sort of along the way?
0: Yeah, I started out being a goalkeeper and then when I was 25, I did an anterior cruciate.
1: Ooh.
0: So the advice from the doctors and physios was to not play goalkeeper again. So I then became a fullback. So I enjoyed kicking people, yeah. So a bit less stress on the body, not having to twist and turn and do that sort of stuff. So
1: so
0: we played there, even though I did finish up my last couple of games in goals. Yeah,
1: you end up back there. Did you have a good leap? Were you?
0: No, it was more like my nickname was the Cat, but some people thought I was more like Garfield.
1: Well, Garfield would stop a few. It's fair size, old Garfield.
0: Yep.
1: I've heard it said that goalkeepers need to be just a little bit nutty in order to take on that job because you put yourself in a fair bit of danger. Do you think there's some truth to that?
0: I was told very early in the piece that if you're going to make a decision to make that decision and stick to it, and that's really what goalkeeping is about. I do have a mathematical, you know, leaning, and it's all about goalkeeping is all about angles and all that sort of stuff. So it fits in with what, I don't know, my personality. Plus, I like telling people what to do. So the goalkeeper is always very
1: mouthy. Usually pretty vocal, yeah. So because you can see the whole field, you can see the game. So so that's an important role, I imagine, to make particularly the defenders, making sure they're in the right positions at the right time, or spotting danger. Perhaps before they do.
0: Yeah, seeing where they are and what's likely to happen. You know, you don't get it right all the time, but that's part of it. Yes, very much so.
1: Was there much, growing up, was there much strategy involved or was it more fun? Was it how technical does it get?
0: Well, I think back when I first started, there was a lot of input from migrants from Europe. Was still sort of post-war stuff, so you had a lot of skillful Italians, Greeks, English people, more solid players, as in enjoyed physical contact coming out of Scotland, you know, which is where I started I didn't start first up as a senior footballer at Olympic. I actually started at Launceston United. I had 2 years there. You know, things didn't work out, and I was invited to go up to Ravenswood Olympic by my Northern coach at the time. I suppose then that's history.
1: So you've been with Riverside ever since?
0: Yes.
1: So was it called Riverside then?
0: No, it was called Ravenswood Olympic, so it was still the same initials.
1: And what did they wear? Because they wear orange.
0: Yeah, they wore orange, and the first strip was actually, originally was actually an old Paton's and Baldwin strip, so it was actually black with blue, sky blue Olympic rings on the front. By the time I got there, as I said, in 76, they'd moved to sky blue and orange.
1: Okay, so that's 50 years ago, if my maths is correct, yeah. Around about, or yep. near enough to. So when did the move to Windsor Park take place?
0: It was in the late 70s. What happened is that the education department took over the actual Ravenswood Cricket Ground, and from there we found that it wasn't suitable anymore because the restrictions the education department were putting on us. At the same time is that the West Hamer Council had started to develop Windsor Park under what was called the RED scheme at the time. We then went down there and played initially where the existing cricket ground is. Yeah, so, you know, that was in the late 70s. Then probably in the early to mid-80s, we decided that we needed a more permanent structure. So there was a group of us borrowed some money and started building where the existing club rooms are now.
1: Right. So that's commitment if you're throwing in some of your own money to help to build some change rooms, I guess.
0: Is that yes. It was to build that and try to get an income stream into the club, just not based on that. Prior to that, we were one of the first clubs to have our own club rooms in that regard. Prior to that, you just, after a game, you just went back to whoever's local pub was there. So, yeah.
1: Were there combined teams and things like that that represented the north of the state, or was there anything like that travelled?
0: Yeah, we did. Similar to now is that you used to have basically north, northwest and south in the junior levels up to 16. Then we'd occasionally get a visiting team come over from... I can still remember one game that Sunderland came over and Tasmania played them at North Hobart Oval.
1: Wow.
0: Yeah, so, yeah, it was there for that. I made the under 18 team, but unfortunately due to injury I couldn't play.
1: Uh-huh.
0: But, yeah, so Sunderland at the time were probably, you know, in I'm trying to think whether it's 1973 or 4. They actually won the FA Cup, so they were quite...
1: So they're a prestige team. How did they find their way to come to Tasmania? That seems...
0: I don't know that one. Mm. You know, I think they were on a tour of... a pre-season tour of Australia, which was, I suppose, unusual in those times. Not so unusual now, but it was back then.
1: No, they're massive now, aren't they? Goodness me, filling the MCG and whatever, and big, big, big clubs coming out. But Sutherland was a big club then.
0: Yes, yeah, it had some success, you know. Yeah, so that was really good. At that same stage, we were getting a lot of the best players were coming out of the UK. Clubs were bringing those out. You know, things like Peter Sword and, you know, Ian Parker, all those sort of ones were coming out.
1: And playing in local teams?
0: Yes, playing in local competitions.
1: Right. Because there's international players still, that's still the thing, isn't it? So each club is allowed to have some
0: allowed to have players. Effectively in any other league but the National Premier League, so the State League, you can have as many as you want. The State League is restricted to 3.
1: Right. So let's talk about that. So the evolution of the Riverside Olympic Football Club. So you found yourself at Windsor Park. You've thrown in some of your own money as well as some of your mates. You're very involved, very committed to that, obviously. Grounds have developed over the years. The club rooms now are absolutely beautiful. So there's been some incredible development. And there's a big development happening now, isn't there, at the back behind the club rooms there if you drive down to the very end.
0: Our second ground has had just on $2 million spent on it to bring it up to standard to play effectively State League on it, including that, which is my pet project, is that we will have 3 5-a-side cages being built as well to provide extra and more specialised training areas, plus the possibility of, you know, 5-a-side tournaments and that sort of stuff to bring people down to the Windsor Park.
1: How hard is it to garner that funding to allow those things to, for the club to really develop and for the whole football scene in the north of the state to really develop?
0: Funding's always an issue. It's not, you know, it's interesting is that when I started, you know, the total turnover of the club was about, you know, less than $500.
1: Wow.
0: Now we're closer to $500,000 for the turnover of the club. It's effectively, you know, within the system, it's nearly a full-time job to actually try and run it. You know, you've got, as I said, you've got mid-600 players and plus assorted hangers-on, parents, that sort of stuff, you know, to keep involved and keep them having a good experience as well.
1: $500,000, that's a very challenging thing to undertake, and it's all volunteer, I take it.
0: The volunteer, the coaching structure is that we actually have a full-time, senior coach who has the highest qualifications equivalently in the world. He is in charge not only of the NPL side, but in the total development of all the teams, effectively from under eights upwards. Yeah, we just let the little kids play. The ambition of mine is to have those 6-year-olds still being involved when they're 67 like me.
1: Yeah, well, that's a beautiful thing, because the friendships and the camaraderie and all the things that you learn through playing, I'm sure you're a big advocate for, you know, just teamwork and working together and just the physical, you know, getting kids off screens and all those. There's a thousand reasons aren't there to play.
0: Yes, yeah, that's important, particularly in today's environment. I think it's so easy to plonk a kid down, you know, in front of a screen and, you know, and then you get a rest, I suppose, as a parent. But it's so much better for them to be out playing and actually physically talking to people instead of using games as being their only social interaction. You know, I think that's really important and especially so going forward. But it's also, I think it's important that the parents get, you know, involved as well and they can use their sport as their kids' sport as an outlet for them to meet with different people from different backgrounds and different personalities and stuff like that. So I think it's an important part of, you know, sporting clubs as a whole play a really important part in providing community for people.
1: I'm sure the sideline conversations are as important as everything else that's going on and those social interactions. Stuart, this might be a good time to stop for a song. We're going to listen to Status Quo, a great song called Living on an Island.

0: So that was Status Quo with Living on an Island off their 1979 album, Whatever You Want. Stuart, you chose that song. Why did you choose that particular song?
1: Well, Status Quo is probably one of my favourite bands growing up. I've lived on this island most of my life. I've had a couple of sojourns off, but always want to come home. You know, this is where we belong.
0: Where did you go to school, Stuart? Where was...
1: Went to Brooks High School. At that stage, there was... It was the biggest school in the state. There was about 1,300...
0: Wow.
1: 1,300 students at where the university is, University's Newnham campus is now.
0: Yep.
1: Even when I started, it had its own farm. We used to get a lot of boarders in from the two islands and also from the northeast. And they used to do farming as part of the curriculum then.
0: I didn't know that. Wow. Mm. Okay.
1: It was farming. So it was like 180 acres was the school grounds at the time.
0: But did farming attract you in any way?
1: No. Except growing up we did. Dad and I did a lot of fishing and shooting and all that sort of stuff, and I still like to get up to the Highlands where, you know, once or twice a year.
0: Are you a fly fisherman or a...
1: No, my only experience really with fly fishing is the only thing I caught was myself. You know, put a hook through my cheek. So yeah. I gave that up, and I enjoy just driving the boat around and, you know, trolling for a trout or particularly just getting up there in the, you know, a lot of the places mobile phones don't work. So in today's society, it's always good to get, you know, off the grid, as it were.
0: Sure.
1: A lot of... You know, there's a group of eight of us, all ex-soccer players, go up there and sit around the campfire and we tell each other how good we were.
0: The glory days. So those friendships are long-lasting. So they're blokes that you played soccer with when you were, when there was Ravenswood, is it?
1: Yeah, well, even goes Ravenswood back, Olympic. You know, there's a couple of my close friends we started, as I said, when we were... together when we were playing when we were 12. Uh-huh. So we've continued on ever since.
0: Yeah.
1: So, you know, going from playing in the park, pretending we were great to, you know, actually getting out on the...
0: Well, maybe you were great sometimes. Did you have any success? Did you win any championships or...?
1: No, not that many. Probably only three or four premierships in that whole...
0: Only three, well, three or four is not too
1: shabby. Yeah, but we did, you know, going through the junior ranks represented... you know, the North quite regularly.
0: Okay.
1: You know, even though my major sport going through high school wasn't soccer at all, it was actually swimming.
0: Oh, wow. Okay.
1: But, yeah, so I found going to football was great because swimming's such a boring, lonely sport. You can compare with, you know, getting out there and having a kick, enjoying yourself with your mates instead of just watching a black line.
0: Sure, yeah, I get the... There's a big difference between individual sports and playing with your mates and the social aspect after the games as well. I imagine the club rooms must get pretty festive at times.
1: Yes, it does. Yeah, it does.
0: Sure it did as well.
1: It did, and, you know, we spent a lot of my youth. We were sponsored at that time by the TRC Hotel.
0: Okay, yeah.
1: So that's where we were a lot of the time because we didn't, initially, we didn't have, you know, full club room facilities. So, yeah,
0: okay.
1: Doing that and having those sort of times, yes.
0: Your work background, my understanding is you're a financial planner.
1: Yeah, you're a financial planner.
0: Is that something that you went into straight after school or soon after?
1: I started working for a finance company straight after school as a trainee assistant manager. Stayed with that company for probably 5 years before joining the RACT, doing their finance. And then at that time, that's when I did my knee. So I decided that I didn't want to hang around and watch everybody else playing. So I actually went to the UK for four weeks and came back 9 months later.
0: All right, okay. What happened in the UK? What did you do in the UK?
1: I stayed with a friend that I'd played soccer with at school. So he'd just bought a house in a place called Luton. Mm. So I helped him renovate that place, and every Saturday we went and watched Luton play wherever they were. They were in the top division at the time.
0: Wow.
1: Yeah, so, and ironically, they are orange orange and white as well.
0: Well, that's a lovely coincidence as well. So,
1: yep.
0: What did you think of the tribalism that you must have witnessed in the UK?
1: Yeah, it was very much their whole week was tied up with going to watch their football club on the Saturday. As it was, I was working washing up, and I was working shift work, and you're earning, you know, £50 a week, but it was costing you £10 to go to the football. So it was 20% of your wage was actually being paid to go to the football, and that was people's lives. So, and I think their whole personal identity just revolved around that.
0: I remember there was a guy up the street. This is an Australian rules football story, but he wouldn't eat his dinner if Carlton lost, you know, growing up in Brunswick there. So it really does affect people's lives and their mood. And I just wonder if there's fallout when that happens, or there's riding that wave must be incredible.
1: Yeah, I was so lucky. It was in the middle of, there was a lot of fan violence, you know, caused by the frustrations, I think, of society at the time. It's probably similar now, but, you know, but it was interesting. I got away with lots of things that other supporters wouldn't because of my accent.
0: Being Australian helps.
1: Yes, yeah. Like I remember one particular game we got into the, for some reason, our tickets were in the wrong end, so we were actually in with the Tottenham end instead of the Luton end.
0: And you're wearing orange?
1: Yes. but it was fine. Once I spoke, they were all, you know, I think it was probably what would Australians know about football anyway. So they let me off a lot, even though at that time Tottenham had just come back from Europe and there'd been a major incident at the time.
0: Oh, okay. Yeah, it was a bit of an ugly time, wasn't it?
1: Yes, it was. It wasn't unusual for there to be a riot at the games when you were there, so you just had to be aware and get out of the way.
0: So you never got caught up in too untoward?
1: I didn't realise how fast I could run it. You know, in one game at Leeds, where the Crystal Palace supporters had broken the fences down to get to the Leeds supporters. Yeah, so we got out of that pretty quickly.
0: Wow, pretty scary prospect. What did you learn about the running of the game when you were there?
1: Not a lot, because I, you know, besides the, you know, really the passion that they had and the fact that everybody seemed to play, you know, whether it was the local pub team, would have a team playing Saturdays or whatever, every local area would have their own teams, their own parks that they were playing on and whatever. It wasn't, you know, they played the game hard or whatever, but it was an enjoyment. Then they'd all go back to the pub and have a beer together.
0: Yeah.
1: You know.
0: So it was a real outlet.
1: Yes. Yeah, very much so. Mm. And for a lot longer than what you would have thought. Normally people retire probably in Tasmania in the mid-30s at the latest, whereas it wasn't unusual to see 40, 50-year-olds playing in a league over there.
0: Just can't let it go.
1: Don't
0: want to let it go because of the social side, I imagine.
1: Yeah, yeah, and it is part of your identity, you know. In the mid-80s, we started bringing over our own players particularly out of one club, a club called Silsden, which is near Manchester Leeds area. So, yeah, and I still keep in touch with those kids now.
0: So they'd come out, they'd be billeted out.
1: Yeah, billeted out, stay with families in the area.
0: And play a full season.
1: Yeah, and it's just impressive. Like one of them actually sent me a message the other day saying that it's 6 years until his son comes out here for 2 years.
0: Oh, wow, what a legacy.
1: He's grown up knowing that that's what he will do. He will come out here.
0: So Stuart McCarron is our guest today on The Hot Seat. And Stuart, I think it's probably time for another song. Let's have a listen to the second one that you suggested, which is an old classic, AC/DC, It's a Long Way to the Top.

0: That was AC/DC with It's a Long Way to the Top from their 1975, their second album, TNT. Stuart, tell us, why did you choose that song?
1: My first ever concert was actually next door at the Albert Hall, which was AC/DC.
0: Accurate to Albert Hall. What year was that, mate?
1: 1975, so it was, yeah, I was 17, so...
0: Bon Scott in his pomp.
1: Yes, yeah, Bon Scott and a young Angus Young, so AC/DC have remained, you know, probably I have every one of their albums. I took her to the MCG last year to actually watch them. She was not and isn't an AC/DC fan, but I still made her go.
0: So that's, you're talking about the lovely Andrea. Tell us how you met Andrea and how that romance blossomed.
1: Well, Andrea worked with a friend of mine, and he talked her into actually coming down and having a kick of soccer.
0: Oh, wow.
1: At that stage, I was in England. Then when I came back, I had planned to go back to actually migrate back to England. I was going back there to live. But
0: when you say migrate back, so were you born in
1: England? I was born in Launceston, but I just enjoyed myself being over there so much that I wanted to go. I had a job to go back to.
0: Right.
1: But I had to get my visa sorted.
0: Yep.
1: So we came home. I came home to do that. But while I was home, that's when I met Andrea and had to become boring with, yeah, everything else. But there at one stage, I was coaching the women's team. So I was coaching Andrea.
0: Let's talk about the women's team. So when did the first women's team start for Riverside Olympic?
1: We had I think in the late 70s, we had a weather like we've had fairly recently, is we had games called off, and there was we had to go to Wolveston to play a senior men's game, and then the girls decided they wouldn't mind having a kick, and Wolveston were of the same ilk, so we had I think it was probably only half an hour each way game at their ground, which was at Knights Road at the time. So that was probably the first time that Riverside had put out a women's team at that stage.
0: Was Andrea in that team?
1: No, but my mother was.
0: Your mum?
1: Mum, to make up the 11, my mother was in that. That was prior to Andrea being around. And people like, you know, stalwarts of the club like Jenny Colgrove, you know, and stuff, they actually had a kick.
0: Wow, that's that's a magnificent story. So competition sort of grew out of that?
1: Or? Yes. Yeah, the interest then from, you know, that and at the same time there was some other clubs that were interested in the girlfriends were probably sick of just going to games, watching the boys play. So, yeah, so it expanded quite quickly. You know, at one stage we had... There was actually two divisions of women's soccer based in effectively out of Launceston, but with sort of Devonport, Ulverston, and at that stage Burnie involved in it. You know, there was actually two divisions of that, which is, however, unfortunately, you know, that fell apart, sort of, yeah.
0: When, what timeline was that?
1: That was probably in the late 80s. It started to, I suppose, that group that were originally... so enthusiastic, you know, moved on, you know, and there wasn't any, I suppose, there wasn't any real development of girls, women's soccer at the time. So there wasn't the new and another lot of crop of people coming through.
0: So that's obviously changed a lot since then. Tell us about the women's program at Riverside Olympic now.
1: Yeah, well, at this stage we've gone, we actually have a number of girls that still play mixed, so they play in the boys' competition, but we do have...
0: That's at a junior level.
1: At a junior level, but we now run at a junior level. We have girls-only teams in every age group. We are starting a girls-only junior academy next season to help them develop. We do play in the statewide league as well in the women, which is a big commitment from those girls.
0: Yeah, because there's a lot of travel.
1: From Taroona, you know, Hobart, basically Hobart-centric. So, you know, you're travelling down there.
0: Of those, you mentioned before that there's about 600 registered players of that 600? What percentage of those?
1: About 35.
0: 35%?
1: Of them are female.
0: Oh, that's
1: which is about
0: a healthy number.
1: Which is about the national average.
0: Yeah, okay. Mm. That must fill you with a lot of pride, knowing that that's really grown in the last, I don't know, last 10 or 20 years.
1: Yeah, it is. It's always good, and it comes back to, you know, my philosophy is I just want to see as many people as I can out there on the ground, and I believe, because I always believe that children or young adults, by playing any sport, it actually helps them develop as human beings.
0: Sure.
1: They get into less trouble, you know, if they're playing a sport, particularly team sports.
0: Yeah. And the society around that, sort of the community around that, helps to mold them a little bit in terms of behaviour, I imagine.
1: Yeah. And also we've been lucky, or it's been good planning, I wouldn't say. You know, it's the kids will tend to weed out any problem people themselves.
0: Yeah, tell us more about that. How so? How does that work?
1: It just seems to happen, but because they won't. We have a reasonably strict set of values that we stick to, and we try and drill those into kids and parents right from when they first start.
0: Yep.
1: You know, these are the acceptable attitudes, and these aren't the acceptable attitudes.
0: So you don't find yourself having to step in when people are behaving outside those values?
1: Yes, we do.
0: Yep.
1: But we try and step in as soon as practical,
0: right,
1: to be that.
0: Right, but it sort of happens all anyway, it sounds like, from what you're saying.
1: Yeah, they a lot of it's fixed before we get to it.
0: Mm.
1: But, you know, we'd probably, you know, and it's sometimes it feels like there's a lot of issues, but then when you have a look at it, it's probably less than 2% of issues, but with 660 people, 2% is still a lot.
0: Stuff's going to happen, isn't it? Yeah. Yeah, sure, I'm sure.
1: It is challenging at times, and it challenges us as the administrators to step in and try and work through those issues.
0: Yeah.
1: And unfortunately, in today's society, we do have a lot of challenged children, and we've got to, you know, they're always welcome at the club, but we've got to try and get them to adapt to the same codes that everybody else has done.
0: Sure, sure. And that's a healthy thing for all concerned. When you came back from the UK, having been in an environment where there was football sort of consumed people's lives, it was an integral part of their identity, you're saying. When you came back here and you come back to Tassie, you've got smaller clubs, you've got, you know, maybe dozens or a few hundred people watching games. Does it frustrate you that football doesn't have a higher profile here?
1: Yeah, it always is, and because we're always fighting against traditional sports, particularly Aussie rules. But, you know, and the lack of exposure that our football does have in traditional media outlets, yeah, that's always a frustration, and I think, and that's a frustration nationwide, by the way. But it's just interesting is that we are. Soccer as a whole is the biggest participation sport in Tasmania.
0: By a long way, yeah?
1: Yes, it is. And unfortunately what happens is that because of the financial situation, soccer or football is a bottoms-up funded. You know, the local percentage of the local guys' registration will end up paying for Socceroos or the Matildas to actually play football.
0: Yeah, so
1: it's for them to get paid.
0: So it becomes for a sport that involves, you know, a ball and a pair of boots and a goal, it is quite an expensive sport to pay from a parent's point of view.
1: Yeah, it is, but if you compare it with a lot of other sports, it's still, you know, value for money. But, you know, but it's always a fight to try and get income in for the output. You know, you're paying for, as I said, you know, before, is that the West Tamar Council have spent in the last decade have spent best part of $5 million on the soccer grounds and the facilities at Windsor Park.
0: So that's a very healthy investment.
1: That's by far, you know, and within that, it's by far the biggest. Riverside is the biggest club in the West Tamar municipality by a street.
0: By a street. How many, because there's the cricket club, I guess there's not too many involved in that, and there's the Aussie Rules.
1: Yeah, we probably double the size of the Aussie Rules.
0: Do you? Yeah. Okay.
1: Contingent. You know, I suppose it's one of those ordinary things. If anybody goes to watch junior soccer, it's at Churchill Park, and if you go down and watch that, because every game at junior level is played at Churchill Park from under 15s down. If you go down there and have a look at how many people are there, you realise how big the sport is. But it's tucked away at the end of Foster Street, so people don't see it.
0: Well, Stuart, I've been there quite a bit because my kids play, of course, and there must be close to 1,000 people there on a Saturday. Would that be
1: 2,500?
0: 2,500 people get there, including volunteers and parents.
1: Yeah,
0: and
1: but mostly, yeah, there's players. Nearly 2,500 odd players that play there every week.
0: That's incredible. For a little town, that's incredible.
1: Yeah, it is. And I always wonder when it used to be play, you know, we used to play all junior soccer where Bunnings is now.
0: Uh-huh.
1: And yep. I just wonder, we moved to Churchill Park because obviously the facilities are better and it's a bigger area. But we actually lose the visibility of the game with it being there. And it's a bit the same with Windsor Park.
0: Yep.
1: You know, when you tell people that we've got 650 playing members at Windsor Park because we tuck down the back of Windsor Park,
0: yeah,
1: they don't see it and they don't believe you.
0: Yeah.
1: You know?
0: Goodness, yeah, that I can imagine. That's very frustrating. It is a little bit out of the way, but Churchill Park's incredible on a Saturday. That's an amazing place.
1: It is. Whenever you can get a politician to go down there, they're blown away by it.
0: Yeah, Hobart doesn't have anything quite like that, does it?
1: No, they don't. They're still based. They play school soccer up until under 12s, and then move to club soccer. But the majority of their junior stuff is still played on school grounds.
0: Okay. So there's nothing combined.
1: No, there's nothing like, you know, there's nothing like Churchill Park.
0: Yeah, so very lucky to have that. I guess there's lots of people who run past there doing the park run on a Saturday morning to see what's going on. So with the governing body in the state is Football Tasmania.
1: Yep.
0: That's right. So they run the NPL and the WSL
1: competitions?
0: Effectively,
1: they're responsible for everything from under sixes through, even though Launceston's is run by a thing called NTJSA, Northern Tas Junior Soccer Association. Ultimately, they have to be affiliated with Football Tas.
0: Yep.
1: So, you know, the ultimate part is, so even you're under six still has to pay an affiliation fee to Football Tas and to Football Australia.
0: Yeah, okay. And what's their plan for the development of the game? Is that a tricky question?
1: It definitely is. At times, the belief was to try and get an A-League team based out of Tasmania.
0: Right, well, that'd be...
1: I think they've missed the boat with that.
0: Right.
1: The A-League as it is has issues financially anyway.
0: That's well documented, isn't it?
1: Without us having to do it, I question, you know, their emphasis on that. And I think the new president of Football Tas is in that same ilk at the moment.
0: Okay.
1: He's questioning whether we should be spending the amount of time and effort trying to get that license.
0: Right, okay. So what would be a better way to use that time?
1: Yeah, I think so. Whether you use, and I don't know whether it's because I'm so Launceston centric, but whether you use the Hawthorn model with an A-League team first is to me is more of a better bang for your buck.
0: I went to see Western United when they came to play here a couple of years ago before they fell in a heap. And it was really difficult because they were playing at York Park and, you know, it's big oval and I don't know. You felt like you were a long way away from the action and it just didn't have much atmosphere at all. Is there any hope of a decent rectangular stadium in this state at some point?
1: Not in my lifetime. I don't believe that we just need to get more multi-use stadiums in place, I think, to play all sport. And it's just interesting is that unfortunately, you know, a lot of us are still playing games on grounds with cricket pitches in them. And recently, unfortunately, we've had a really bad thing happen in Victoria with that, playing Aussie rules, mind you, but it was still falling on a cement cricket pitch has resulted in a death. Uh-huh. It's really hard, and hard for councils and whatever to try and get multi-use onto their sporting grounds. And it's such a big cost, you know, for them to develop and to maintain these facilities.
0: Yeah, very challenging.
1: Yeah.
0: Very challenging.
1: It is. How as a society we deal with this, I'm not sure.
0: Yeah, okay. Despite those challenges, Tassie sort of does punch above its weight. We've had Nathaniel Atkinson, who was a Riverside Olympic player who played for Australia not so long ago, not the World Cup just happening, but just the one previous, and other players that have gone to the mainland and done very, very, very well. So there must be something good happening through the development of the players here that's allowing them to...
1: Yeah, I always believe in the funnel concept. If you put enough in the top, the good stuff will come out the bottom, providing you give them, you know, that guidance of the funnel to actually do it. But the major part is sometimes I think we put too much emphasis on development and not on the kids enjoying the game and that it's a game. You know, for the majority of us, it's just a game, you know, and it's just a game to enjoy and be with your mates and be with that.
0: That's number one.
1: Yep.
0: That's number one. Stuart, it sounds like you've been involved with this club your entire life. Is that just in the blood? Is that part of your family history, having such a long association with an organisation?
1: I suppose I was on the committee from when I was 20 years old through to now, but I suppose it's been drilled into me that if you're going to do something, you put your hand up and do it rather than sit back and wait for somebody else to do it.
0: That come from your parents? Is that?
1: Yeah, it comes back as far as my grandfather's concerned. While he was never really a sportsman that I can ever remember, he was a life member of the Launceston Workmen's Club. He was a life member of the Master Plumbers Association. He was a life member. In later life, he moved to Bishano, which is where our shack is, and he became a life member of the Bishano Golf Course without having, I reckon he would have only played less than 10 rounds in his whole life.
0: Goodness me.
1: Just held up, you know, did the bar work for 20-odd years and just doing that sort of stuff. From there, that was passed, you know, I suppose passed on to my mother. Mum became a life member of the soccer club after I did. She used to do lots of the work that I got the credit for. I think going through the thing, in fact, you know, before club rooms and all that sort of stuff, we used to have the committee meetings on the kitchen table at Purringer Avenue and Newnham from there. So, and so that's, I suppose that's been drilled into me and even to the stages that, unfortunately, my son gave up soccer because he likes to have more physical contact with people. So he started playing AFL when he went to university in Hobart. And since then, since coming back, he's played 1 year of soccer and then went to play with OL's Aussie Rules from there.
0: Uh-huh.
1: And I can remember him coming in and he was complaining about their committee. And I said, well, you got two choices, either shut up or do something about it. And consequently, he has done something about it. He's been the president of OL's football club for the last 3 years. After being the treasurer for 2 years prior to that, so
0: apple doesn't fall far from the tree, mate.
1: No, it's.
0: What a giving family! What an incredible giving family!
1: Thank you.
0: Yeah, amazing, actually.
1: Mm.
0: Amazing. That's a life of commitment and a life of giving. Yeah.
1: Yeah, but you get a lot back. You get a lot back from, you know, and I look at, I spend so much time with a lot of good young people, you know, and that's especially rewarding. Seeing them reach their goals, or getting them to come up in the street to you, you know, and knowing who you are, and you've got no idea who they are because they're a kid when they were playing. That's so incredibly rewarding.
0: It does enrich. It has to enrich your life. Yeah.
1: Yep.
0: Yeah. Yeah. Well, you must be very proud of, of Lachlan.
1: Yep.
0: And your whole family and their involvement. Yeah.
1: Yep.
0: That's a beautiful thing.
1: Without Andrea gets cheesed off with the amount of time that I spend at the football club, but she understands that it's part of me. Perhaps she does like to get rid of me.
0: Maybe she wouldn't have it any other way, mate. Maybe. All right, well, thanks once again, Stuart, for coming into the studio today. It's been an absolute pleasure, and we wish Riverside Olympic the very, very best in the future, as with you and your presidency in that very important role.
1: Thank you.
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5: Good afternoon, I'm Alyssa Delfs. The federal government has responded to calls for gambling reform to be bolstered in Australia, announcing that regulations will be strengthened as part of Labor's platform. At the party's national conference, Labor agreed to boost gambling regulator powers and examine further efforts to prevent online gambling through social media for young people. In July, the government introduced gambling measures to Parliament, which would limit the number of ads on TV and radio, such as a complete ban during live sports. But Tim Costello from the Alliance for Gambling Reform told SBS Labor hasn't gone far enough and should support a national gambling regulator.
6: Seems to want us to believe that the de facto regulator, the Northern Territory Racing Commission, is doing a great job. They hadn't even filed a report for 31 years. That's why Labor can amend the Northern Territory Act and take over the regulation of online gambling tomorrow. That's what they should do.
5: Australian business groups have condemned the US for raising tariffs, slamming the Trump administration's justification that Australia's modern slavery measures are too weak. The 12.5% tariff came into effect at 2 p.m. Australian Eastern Standard Time, replacing the existing 10% baseline levy are too weak. The 12.5% tariff came into effect at 2 p.m. Australian Eastern Standard Time, replacing the existing 10%

0: tonight in central Queensland, with members of the community expected to gather tonight to commemorate the loss. The crash occurred around 5 a.m. this morning. One worker died while another suffered potentially life-threatening injuries and was taken to hospital. It's believed the two workers were in the vehicle that was struck by a truck. A third person not involved in the crash suffered a medical episode while paramedics were responding and was flown to Mackay Hospital. High-fat diet-induced depression and potential treatments are being explored by researchers. Shannon Kirkwood has the details.
1: The disorder affects up to 332 million people globally. A study by Chinese researchers looked into the effects of a high-fat diet, or HFD, on the brain. Their findings identified prolonged exposure to HFD, 10 weeks or more, induced depression-like behaviours in mice. They've singled out an omega-6 fatty acid as a key molecule which links a high-fat diet to brain inflammation. The researchers say treatment with the common anti-inflammatory drug aspirin may block inflammatory pathways activated by the consumption of HFD, decreasing diet-related depression-like behaviours in mice. The impact on humans is yet to be determined.
0: And in sport, the first full day of competition at the Commonwealth Games is about to get underway. Laura Devoy has the details.
2: King Charles III officially opened the Commonwealth Games in Glasgow this morning, but the first event actually got underway yesterday. Kelsey Cottrell and Dawn Heyman took Australia's first win in the lawn bowls before walking in the opening ceremony. A host of sports will begin this evening, including 3x3 and wheelchair basketball, artistic gymnastics, boxing and para powerlifting. In the pool, Lani Pallister will headline the Australian contingent in the heats for the 400-metre freestyle, while the nation's youngest competitor, 14-year-old Mia Hogan, will contest the heats of the S13 100-metre freestyle.
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4: And thank you to the news team for that bulletin. Your next news bulletin will be the 6 o'clock news right here on City Park Radio. Welcome back to another edition of Friday Drive Time with Ben Murfitt. Glad to have your company as always. Hope you've had a great Friday out there wherever you are leading up to your weekend. I hope you're having a great weekend thus far, whether you're on school holidays or just enjoying a nice relaxing weekend. Hope you're having a great day out there as we look toward the weather in Sydney, starting off with the mainland weather. The first hour, with sunny skies expected tomorrow with 20 degrees in Sydney. Tomorrow for Melbourne, 15 degrees and showers. Brisbane, sunny skies at 22 degrees. Mostly sunny in Perth with 20 degrees. Adelaide, showers and 16 degrees. Morning frost for Canberra, partly cloudy for the rest of the day with 15 degrees. And sunny skies for Darwin with 32 degrees. On the home front, showers for Burnie for the rest of the evening, 14 degrees tomorrow, shower or two, partly cloudy and the medium chance most likely in the afternoon and evening. Heading down south for Hobart, showers for the rest of the evening, a high chance throughout the rest of the evening, 13 degrees tomorrow, shower or two, cloudy with a high chance of showers throughout the day, becoming less likely later on in the day. Have a look around at Devonport, shower or two for the rest of the evening, high chance becoming less likely later tonight. 15 degrees tomorrow, shower or two, partly cloudy, medium chance of showers most likely in the late afternoon and evening. For Launceston, shower or two for the rest of the evening, medium chance becoming less likely later tonight. 15 degrees tomorrow, shower or two, medium chance most likely in the late morning and early afternoon, otherwise a partly cloudy day throughout Launceston. Have a look around the grounds, Cressy currently 9, Launceston Airport also 9, Launceston is 10, and Lowhead is 12 degrees. 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

0: Maroon 5 with Misery, out of 2011's album Hands All Over, which also featured the hit song Never Gonna Leave This Bed. It is 9 minutes past five. You're in City Park Radio.
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0: Good Charlotte with 1979. It was a good year. I wouldn't know. I wasn't born back then. 20 years prior, before I was even thought of. Poison before that with Alice Cooper leading you through. 22 minutes past 5 here in City Park Radio.
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0: It's time for the Forgotten Friday hit song here on City Park Radio, going back to 1963 with this next one. While it wasn't a top 40 hit in Australia, became a top 10 hit in the USA and the UK. The Martian Hop is the song, the Randells, the band.

0: Marvin Berry and the Starlighters, Earth Angel, Will You Be Mine, from Back to the Future soundtrack from 1985. Marvin Berry is Chuck Berry's fictional cousin. Before that, we had the Martian Hop with the Randells and this week's Forgotten Friday hit. Number 44 in Australia, It Reese, a band made up of first cousins. Written by John Michael Spurt, it was created after the band members were joking around in John's living room. It is about Martians throwing a dance party for the human race. And it was estimated that it cost $300 for the original record of that song. It is also a one-hit wonder. 28 minutes past five here in City Park Radio.
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0: Amber Lawrence with Outrageous. Before that, we had Keen. This is the last time. 24 minutes away from 6 in City Park Radio.
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0: Melissa Etheridge with Come to My Window, one of her lesser known songs, but still a great song in its own right. And before that, Wawanee with Sugar Free. 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
1: Your mate's earning less than $70,000 a year, and he just lost his mum. 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Lucky for him, you're listening to this ad. And you'll tell him about Nils, and he'll never pay a cent in interest, ever.
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0: Coming up next, we have Vance Joy. We're going home.

0: Vance Joy, We're Going Home. Other hits of his include Saturday Sun and Riptide. He was also studying to be a lawyer before his music career took off. 11 minutes away from 6 in City Park Radio.
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0: Kings of Leon coming up next with You Somebody.

The Greg Kohn Band with the breakup song, his biggest hit to date. Sadly, Greg passed away very recently, only 2 years ago. And before that, we had Kings of Leon with Use Somebody. Sex on Fire and Radioactive are two of their other biggest hits as well. So if you haven't checked them out, highly recommend giving Kings of Leon a go. We're 4 minutes away from six here in City Park Radio. Coming up after Friday drive time, we have Side One, Track One. Dan Stevens will lead you through Side One Track One this week with John Prime's anthology album. After Dan Stevens, we have the Souvenirs program with Bethany Madsen starting at 8 o'clock, leading up to 10 o'clock where Music and Deadly Beats happens. And then after Music and Deadly Beats, we have Community Radio Overnight starting at midnight, leading to your Saturday here on City Park Radio, 103.7 and 96.5 FM. We're going to lead into the news with Booker T and the MGs, Green Onions.

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2: Hello, I'm Alyssa Delfs. As the Labor Party conference continues without any conflict so far, tomorrow could be different, with debate possible on a resolution further condemning Israel's war in Gaza. MP Ed Husic is continuing to push the move, drafting a resolution on the party's foreign policy platform. It's not yet known if the resolution will in fact be debated. Speaking to the ABC, Environment Minister Murray Watt says regardless, discussions will take place on the party's draft platform around Israel, Gaza and militant group Hamas.
3: The draft platform, which we'll be considering tomorrow, contains quite a detailed statement about the party's position on these matters. That's been worked up over a long period of time, representing different constituencies, talking to a range of different people, and I think we should respect the work that they've done to try to come together in a constructive way.
2: Queensland has reported its first suspected case of the deadly avian influenza. Shannon Kirkwood reports.
4: The Queensland government says samples taken from a deceased petrel returned a suspected positive result for H5 bird flu. The bird was found washed up on Moreton Island. It's now undergoing further testing at the CSIRO's Australian Centre for Disease Preparedness. The Department of Primary Industries says there have been no detections in native birds or poultry, nor evidence of large-scale deaths in any animals in Queensland. Anyone who sees a sick or dead bird is urged to report it to the Emergency Animal Disease Hotline on 1800 675 5888.
2: Meantime, poultry farmers are bunkering down amid fears the deadly bird flu strain has reached the fourth state. The potential case in Queensland triggered warnings the virus could have catastrophic consequences for native wildlife and push vulnerable species closer to extinction, with the poultry industry battening down the hatches as the virus spreads. Almost three decades after a mother of four was fatally stabbed, a $500,000 reward is being offered to help solve her cold case murder. Virus spreads. Almost three decades after a mother of four was fatally stabbed, a $500,000 reward is being offered to help solve her cold case murder.

0: locations and move offshore, likely impacting around 15 jobs. Black Milk, founded in 2009 and popularised in the 2010s for its colourful printed leggings and mini dresses, will wind down production at its Brisbane factory. It's expected that manufacturing will be moved to China, where Black Milk already works with supply partners, but items will still be designed from the company's studio in Brisbane. And a dry day tomorrow for Western Australia, with clear skies overnight bringing a cold start to the day. The Bureau of Meteorology's Jonathan Howe has the details for the south.
1: The exception, though, is across the southeast. Showers continuing for southern parts of South Australia, Victoria and Tasmania as a trough moves through, but showers will be on an easing trend as we head towards the evening, but remaining quite cold with cooler west to southwesterly winds pushing through.
0: And taking a look at sport in NRL, North Queensland have lost co-captain Tom Dearden to injury on the eve of their home clash against Brisbane. The Cowboys half returned from a 10-week absence with an ankle problem in last week's 36-16 loss to the Dolphins, only to injure his other leg. Today the club says the 25-year-old suffered a high-grade peroneal muscle avulsion tear and was eyeing a late-season return after being ruled out for the next 3 weeks.
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3: And thank you to the news team for that bulletin. Your next news bulletin will be the 7 o'clock news, right before Side One Track One here on City Park Radio. Welcome back to the second hour of Friday Drive Time with Ben Murphitt. Glad to have your company as always. If you've just joined us, welcome aboard. Got some great songs coming your way, including some Gene Pitney coming right after the weather as we look to the weather in Sydney. Sunny skies of Sydney tomorrow with 20 degrees, the top. Have a look around at Melbourne, 15 degrees tomorrow, showers all about Melbourne tomorrow. Sunny skies for Brisbane with 22 degrees, Perth is 20 degrees tomorrow, mostly sunny. Adelaide, showers tomorrow with 16 degrees. Morning frost, partly cloudy skies for Canberra with 15 degrees being the top. And sunny skies for Darwin with 32 degrees. Have a look at Burnie, showers the rest of the evening in Burnie, 14 degrees tomorrow, shower 2, partly cloudy, medium chance of showers most likely in the afternoon and evening. Heading down south, showers for Hobart for the rest of the evening, 13 degrees tomorrow, shower 2, cloudy with a high chance of showers throughout the day. Have a look at Devonport, a shower 2 for Devonport, a high chance becoming less likely later tonight, 15 degrees tomorrow, shower 2, partly cloudy with a medium chance of showers most likely in the late afternoon and evening. On the home front in Launceston, shower 2 for Launceston with a medium chance, becoming less likely later tonight. 15 degrees tomorrow, partly cloudy with a medium chance of showers, most likely in the late morning and afternoon. Have a look around the grounds, Cressy and Launceston Airport both 9 degrees, Launceston is 10 and Lowhead is 12 degrees. 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Gene Pitney coming your way next, the man who shot Liberty Valance.

0: That was Our City with Cave In off his very well-known album Ocean Eyes, the one that spawned Fireflies. He's also known as a one-hit wonder, but there are many great songs off that album. Before that, we had the man that shot Liberty Valance, Gene Pitney. 12 minutes past 6 in City Park Radio.
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0: Birds of Tokyo coming up next with Good Lord.

Freddie Cannon, way down yonder in New Orleans. Freddie passed away recently, and it's only recently that I actually discovered his music after he passed away. And this song, it was quite a cool little jingle. Tallahassee Lassie was also another one of his big songs, reaching number 3 in the US Top 100. 20 minutes past 6 here in City Park Radio. Max Merritt and the Meteors coming up next with Slippin' Away.

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Eskimo Joe with Black Fingernails Red Wine. And before that, we had Mike Oldfield featuring Maggie Riley with Moonlight Shadow. 26 minutes away from 7 here in City Park Radio, Creedence Clearwater Revival coming up next. Looking out my back door.

0: Madness with Our House. Before that, we had Creedence Clearwater Revival, Looking Out My Back Door. 20 minutes away from 7 here in City Park Radio.
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0: This next song comes from a band that, in my eyes, deserved a lot more credit than what they had. The lead singer has an amazing voice, yet they only had one hit, Concrete Blonde with Joey.

The Foundations with Build Me Up Buttercup. And before that, we had Concrete Blonde with Joey. 12 minutes away from 7 here in City Park Radio, the Honor Society is coming up next. Where are you now?

Casey Barnes with Sparks Fly. Crispin St. Peter's before that with Pied Piper. And we had the Honour Society to finish up with Where Are You Now? 3 minutes away from seven here in City Park Radio. And that'll just about do it for me for the Friday drive time. Thank you to everyone near and far for listening. As always, it's very much appreciated by me. I'll be taking a break from Friday drive time for quite a while. It's been quite a pleasure to present this show for many years. Hopefully I'll be back at some point, but for now I believe in the capable hands of Alex and Emery. I'm sure they'll do a great job on the Friday drive time. To lead us out, as we always do, for one final time, it'll be Going Home with the theme from Local Heroes. So from me, Ben Murphitt, it is bye for now, but still not forever.

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2: Hello, I'm Alyssa Delfs. The Trade Minister has described the United States' decision to impose 12.5% tariffs on Australian exports as crazy. The US slapped tariffs on 60 economies around the world today, who Washington says are not doing enough to combat goods produced with slave labour. Speaking to the ABC from the Labour Conference in Adelaide, Don Farrell reiterated that the tariffs, which came into effect earlier today, are the wrong decision.
3: Australia has one of the most sophisticated systems of modern slavery. We're trying to improve it, but the idea that the Americans should impose an increase in tariff on us for this reason is just crazy, to be honest with you. And the idea that India or Pakistan has a better regime in terms of modern slavery than Australia is simply incorrect.
2: Meantime, the Leader of the Opposition, Angus Taylor, has backed the Labor government and says it will do everything it can to help remove the tariffs.
4: We'll work with the government and others to do everything we can to roll that back. And I call on all of my parliamentary colleagues, to flat out oppose this tariff increase and to impose tariffs being imposed on Australian exports.
2: The Australian government has raised the travel advice level for Bahrain and Kuwait. Foreign Minister Penny Wong says due to the deteriorating security situation in the Middle East, the advice for both countries has been raised to level 4, do not travel. Environmental activists are calling on Labor to follow through with a commitment to support a global ban on deep sea mining. Greenpeace says Labor's national conference has agreed today that it will lead ambitious international efforts for a global moratorium on deep sea mining in international waters. The commitment's been made ahead of Monday's meeting of the International Seabed Authority Assembly in Jamaica, where delegates are scheduled to discuss the future of deep sea mining and protection of the seafloor. And the Labor government will develop a national anti-racism strategy following their national conference. It comes as the Attorney General promises further action will be taken to combat anti-Semitism in the community. The Labor caucus agreed to amendments that would bolster multiculturalism as well as racism prevention initiatives. Australia's last surviving Kokoda campaign veteran has died at aged 102. RSL Australia says Reginald James Chard, OAM, died peacefully today. They say that it's with a heavy heart that they farewell one of the nation's last links to the soldiers that fought along the Kokoda Trail, died peacefully today. They say that it's with a heavy heart that they farewell one of the nation's last links to the soldiers that fought along the Kokoda Track during

0: recently announced a record $330.5 million investment over 5 years, while more than $2 billion has been committed through to 2032 for water quality projects. UNESCO will receive a progress report in 2028, with the next full state of conservation report due by the end of 2029.
1: And taking a look at sport in AFL, Geelong captain Patrick Dangerfield will play on next year, extending his career into a 20th season. Dangerfield signed a one-year contract extension, which will put him in sight of reaching the 400-game milestone. Meantime, tonight, Geelong take on Melbourne and Fremantle battle the West Coast Eagles.
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4: I want to dedicate the show to Jim Jacob, a good friend and a wonderful photographer. I'm doing John Prine today. It's an album called Great Days. It's an anthology album with a lot of music written over the years. It was kind of a pseudo greatest hits thing. So I'm sure Jim will see the irony in this first song, the lyrics. It's called Please Don't Bury Me.

0: It's called Please Don't Bury Me. This next song's a live version of a song written for columnist Dear Abby, who used to write for newspapers across the United States many years ago.
1: About 3 months ago, I was in Rome, Italy, not New York. I don't know what I was doing there, just there. I got this sandwich one day, and they gave me a newspaper with it. It was the only newspaper they had there that was in English. And they had all the news from all around the world just crammed into four pages. Didn't even have any funnies in there, you know. Every time you turn a page, something just jumped right out at you, you know.

So I found an old friend in there, and I wrote her a song. It's for Dear Abby.

0: Thank you.
1: Like I always say, if you're having a bad day, just put on a John Prine song. It'll make you smile and make you laugh. That's called Dear Abby. This next one's called That's the Way the World Goes Round.
2: I got glue on my string. That's the way that the world goes round.

John toured Australia in the mid-90s. He had a new album out, and he was on the Ray Manton show, the afternoon show. And when he first came out, I don't think Ray quite knew what to expect from John until he played this song.

0: Here's another John Prine song with some really clever lyrics. John will explain it to you. It's called The Other Side of Town.
1: This is a song about a man who's developed a special ability over a number of years. He's able to travel in his mind, particularly when his wife just goes on just a little bit too long about something that he hasn't done. I read about this guy.

0: Thank you.
1: Not only could he write some really clever, amusing, funny lyrics, he could rock out when he wanted to as well. Here's one called Leave the Lights On.

Okay, I want to here's a couple of back-to-back boy-girl songs for you that are just breakup songs, basically. The first one's called "It's Happening to You," and then the second one's called "Blue Umbrella."

0: called Blue Umbrella. This next song is called It's a Big Old Goofy World, and I'm going to let John explain how he wrote this song.
1: Thank you. Thanks. About a year ago, I was sitting around helping my ma finish a crossword puzzle, and there was this little thing on the back of the crossword puzzle book who's had a bunch of similes, like sly as a fox and busy as a bee, and you're supposed to fill in the blanks. So me and her started filling them in, and we got to laughing about some of them, and she started telling me some of the ones she heard when she was a kid in Kentucky, and they're unmentionable. But I didn't forget about it, and I took that page out of the book and kept it in my back pocket for a while, and I started collecting these similes because seemed odd to me that somebody could sing like an angel but eat like a horse. So I let this kind of simmer for about a year, and I sat down last Sunday and wrote this song. Originally, the song was going to be called When the World Was Flat as a Pancake, Mona Lisa Was Happy as a Clam. But I opted for a different one here. It's just called It's a Big Old Goofy World.

Up in the morning, work like a dog is better than sitting like a bump on a log. 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

That was called The Sins of Mephisto, and this next one's called Picture Show. And if you listen carefully to the lyrics, you'll hear John Namcheck, James Dean, Wright Brothers, and a few others.

Let's go way back then. This next one's, John plays it nowadays. It's a tribute to his good friend Steve Goodman, who plays on the record, and it's called Souvenirs.

John says when he's playing that song live, when he dedicates it to Steve, he always says, Steve played all the fancy bits, but it made it sound like I was doing it. So that's called Souvenirs. This next one's called Illegal Smile. People used to think it was about marijuana, but apparently it's just about John having a smile on his face because he knew something that nobody else knew.

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it is 8 o'clock on a Friday here at City Park Radio 96.5 and 103.7 FM, which means it must be time again for souvenirs. I'll be your host tonight, Bethany. I'm going to give you a quick update on the weather in Launceston. It is cloudy tonight. We've had a medium chance of showers. It has definitely already become true. And tomorrow we're looking at a minimum of 7, a max of 15. Partly cloudy, medium chance of showers, again, most likely in the late morning and in the afternoon. Current temperatures in the central north. Lowhead is 13.2 degrees. Cressy is 9.7. Launceston Airport is 10.3. And Launceston itself, 1 degree higher at 11.3. I'll give you another update on that in around about an hour. Right now, we're going to get back to the music. This is Algiers Stomp by Henry Red Allen and his orchestra.

And that was Rudy Valiant and his Connecticut Yankees in 1929 with Baby, Oh, Where Can You Be? Going to be playing some more Rudy Valley later in the evening. And by say later, I mean actually coming up next with the Bojangles of Harlem, because on Tuesday it will be Mr. Valley's birthday, born in 1901. And before that, I will tell you that we started the program with Henry Red Allen and his orchestra's song Algiers Stomp from 1936. Currently 7 minutes past 8 here at City Park Radio, where you're listening to Souvenirs.

0: planet. That man knows everything about everybody.
1: You really think so?
0: I sure do.
1: Well, let me tell you about some folks you ain't tuned in on yet. Who gathers all the talk of the town? Who gives it to you, does it up brown? Who caters to the gossipy tribe? Dr. Heckle and Mr. Jive. They corner each and all of the clues. They publish what soon become news. Live wire.

And that was Benny Goodman and his orchestra with Jack Teagarden on vocals and trombone, 1933, Dr. Heckle and Mr. Jive. Before that was Rudy Valley and his Connecticut Yankees in 1936 with Bojangles of Harlem. Coming up next, we have Here You Come with Love by the Hotel Bossett Orchestra with Terry Shand.

I don't know why I married you. All that you do is just make me blue. Smiling so sweetly, bills in your hand. Here you come with love. Look at my clothes, I'm in distress. When I need a suit, you buy a dress. Expenses get bigger, my salary gets less.

We had the Hotel Bossert Orchestra under the direction of Freddie Martin with Terry Shand on vocals in 1933 with Here You Come With Love. And just then was Cab Calloway and his orchestra in 1932 with How Come You Do Me Like You Do. It's 19 minutes past 8 here at City Park Radio 96.5 and 103.7 FM.

0: We had Kaplan's Melodists in 1922 with I Came, I Saw, I Fell. And just then was Ruth Gaylor in 1941 singing with Teddy Powell and his orchestra, I Love You Best of All. We're coming up to 27 minutes past 8 here at City Park Radio, where you're listening to Souvenirs. We have a message from one of our sponsors coming up next.
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And that was If You Don't Tell Me, How Am I Gonna Know by Dick Long's Nanking Orchestra in 1924. And before that, 1929, we had Vincent Lopez Orchestra with Jerry White, If I Had a Talking Picture of You. 27 minutes to 9 here at City Park Radio, where you're listening to Souvenirs with Bethany.

We had Rudy Valli and his Connecticut Yankees in 1929 with I'm Still Caring. And after that, Nicholas Orlando's orchestra with Frank Bassinger on vocals in 1928 with Just a Little Gold Band.

And that was Gene Austin with Let It Rain in 1925. Before that, 1929, Paul Whiteman and his orchestra with Laughing Marionette. It's 8:45 here at City Park Radio 96.5 and 103.7 FM. Coming up next, we have When My Ship Comes In by Rudy Valley and his Connecticut Yankees in 1934.

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When my ship comes in, I'd leave the choice of Otto's up to you. And if you think a big Rolls Royce

0: And that was Glenn Gray and the Castle Loma Orchestra in 1935 with Who's Sorry Now? Before that, Rudy Valley and his Connecticut Yankees, 1934, When My Ship Comes In.
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And that was Jack Albin's Hotel Pennsylvania Music with Paul Hagen on vocals in 1930, You're the One. Before that, from 1926, The Revelers with Valentia. Coming up next, we have the Donkey Serenade by Artie Shaw and his orchestra.

And it's just about 9 here at City Park Radio, 96.5 and 103.7 FM. So I'm going to give you a quick update on the weather. In Launceston, it's cloudy and rainy for the rest of the evening. Tomorrow is a minimum of 7 and a max of 15. Partly cloudy, medium chance of showers, most likely in the late morning and in the afternoon. Cressy is currently 9.9 degrees, low head is 13.3, Launceston Airport also 9.9, and Launceston itself keeping that up with 10.9, one more than the airport.

Rudy Valley and his Connecticut Yankees, 1937, Turn Off the Moon. And before that, we had Artie Shaw and his orchestra in 1939 with the Donkey Serenade. Coming up now to 4 minutes past nine here at City Park Radio, where you're listening to Souvenirs. Speaking of the moon, the next song is The Moon Is Low by Elmer Grosso and his Mount Royal Orchestra with Frank Luther on nine here at City Park Radio, where you're listening to Souvenirs. Speaking of the moon, the next song is The Moon Is Low by Elmer Grosso and his Mount Royal Orchestra.

0: And that was Johnny Marvin in 1928 with Think of Me, Thinking of You. Before that was Elmer Grosso and his Mount Royal Orchestra with Frank Luther on vocals in 1930 with The Moon is Low. 10 minutes past nine here at City Park Radio.
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stick? Have you got your lantern? Can you do the trick and produce him, please? Yes, catch

And that was O Diogenes by Rudy Valley with an orchestra under the direction of Harry Sosnick from The Boys from Syracuse in 1939. Before that, Connie's In Orchestra from 1931 with Sugarfoot Stomp.

The classic team of Ray Noble and his orchestra with Al Boley on vocals in 1933 with On the Other Side of Lover's Lane. Before that was Leo Raisman and his orchestra with Frank Munn on vocals, 1931, Yours is My Heart Alone. 23 minutes past 9 here at City Park Radio 96.5 and 103.7 FM.

You can bet your boots and your Sunday suits you got a little tight. When the little man with the hammer starts to reorganize your hair, then ain't no pills gonna cure your ill. You might as well be dead. When it's after one and you're having fun, you never give a hand.

I'm like a soldier cheated out of sweet victory. My arms around you, still you won't surrender to me. 99 out of 100.

Another Rudy Vallee song in advance of his birthday on Tuesday. This was Rudy Vallee with his Connecticut Yankees in 1932, 99 out of 100. And before that, we had the Glenn Gray and Castle Loma Orchestra with Pee Wee Hunt on vocals in 1935, The Little Man with the Hammer. 29 minutes past 9 here at City Park Radio, 96.5 and 103.7 FM, where you're listening to Souvenirs.

gonna do for Mal? What you gonna do for Mal? You'll be there, and I'll be there. If you cheat, that ain't fair. What you gonna do for Mal? What you gonna do for Mal? You're the one that's always saying you can go along alone. And I'm the one that's always praying, trying to keep you at home. Hard to get, you're trying to be. Will the next one be like me? What you gonna do for me?

And that was Dolly Kay with Phil Phillips at the piano in 1923 with Sweet Henry. Before that, Vincent Richards and his orchestra with Sid Garry in 1922, Whatcha Gonna Do for Love. We have 25 minutes to 10 here at City Park Radio, where you're listening to Souvenirs. Coming up next, we have Rudy Vallee again in 1933 with his Connecticut Yankees. This is Nagasaki.

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You won't have to wash your clothes, for I'll take care of your these and those's. That's what you think. I will be the perfect lover, never looking at another, or you'll run right straight home to mother. That's what you think.

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1: And that was Russ Plummer and his orchestra with Pinky Tomlin on vocals in 1935, and That's What You Think. Before that, Rudy Valley and its Connecticut Yankees in 1933 with the instrumental track Nagasaki. We have 19 minutes to 10 here at City Park Radio 96.5 and 103.7 FM.

And that was Lou Gold and his orchestra with Scrappy Lambert on vocals, Thinking of You. And before that, Fletcher Henderson's Collegians with Andy Razaf on vocals in 1927, Sorry. And I have just seen your text, Judy. Thank you very much, and I'm glad you're enjoying the program, and thanks for texting in. Coming up next on Souvenirs, we have You Gave Me Your Heart by Joe Samuels and his orchestra with Arthur Hall on vocals in 1922.

The last Rudy Valley of the night with his Connecticut Yankees in 1938, the Latin Quarter. And before that was Joe Samuels and his orchestra with Arthur Hall on vocals in 1922 with You Gave Me Your Heart. Coming up next, we have the Goofus Five and their orchestra with Ed Kirkby on vocals in 1928, Vanityzer.

And that was Vaniteezer by the Goofus Five and their orchestra with Ed Kirkby on vocals in 1928. I've got one more track for you in the program to send you off for the night. This is Nighty Night by Alvino Ray and his orchestra with Yvonne King and ensemble on vocals in 1941. Thanks for sitting with me here tonight at City Park Radio 96.5 and 103.7 FM for another fine souvenirs. See you next time.

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4: This week, massive, massive week of new music. Some pretty big news around the Australian music space as well. I know if you listened to the show last week, you know we're going to have some thoughts on that. We'll get to that in about 10 or 15 minutes or so. 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
5: 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Entomologists.
4: Gastroenterologists.
5: That's the ones. They're going to love this music. You know why? Because Oliver Cronin's just launched a brand new EP. It is kind of an EP, but it could also be a mini album, I reckon. What do you reckon?
4: We need to decide whether it's an EP or an album, or if it was K-pop, we would call it a mini album.
5: It would be a mini album.
4: Seven songs.
5: It's seven songs. Well, look, this is exactly the kind of music that we need in this world, right? Right now, in the Australian music landscape, we need more pop stars exactly like Oliver Cronin. Oliver Cronin's done a little bit of gigging in the last couple of weeks, and now we have a brand new EP, Lost on the Way to Paradise. This is a brand new song off of that one. This is I Feel You. You're on The Sounder now.
3: Headliner.

0: put this song on every single radio station in the country. Oliver Cronin, absolutely on fire with this one. The album, mini album, EP, Lost on the Way to Paradise, that came out this week. That is your headliner this week on The Sound of Now. Oliver Cronin, I feel you.
1: It's a little bit the Kid Laroi, don't you reckon?
0: That's actually a great shout. I hadn't considered your headliner this week on The Sound of Now. Oliver Cronin, I feel you.
1: It's a little bit the Kid Laroi, don't you reckon?
0: That's actually a great shout. I hadn't considered that. I

0: Triana.
1: Yeah.
0: Brand new Dane this week. We're blessed.
2: Yes, I am. Okay, listen to me. Last year, I was on board with Nina Jirachi, and yes. I was yelling Nina Jirachi's name from as early as I possibly could. And I was like, yo, you need to get on board. Don't sleep on Nina Jirachi. Don't sleep on this project. And then it went on to win an ARIA, and now she's touring the world. She is carving out a name for herself that, I mean, she's alongside artists like Portia Robinson at this point as being this like huge, iconic EDM artist. And they're mates now as well. Okay, so flex. This year I am screaming about Dane. Mm. And we've been championing Dane on this show since like 2022.
0: Mm.
2: There is a brand new, in fact, their debut album called In Endless Awe and Agony coming out November 6th. Alana, I don't know how much you know about timing of things. Right?
0: Okay.
2: Why would you release an album November 6th?
0: Just to make sure everyone's good for November 7th.
2: What's happening in the world around November?
0: Thanksgiving.
2: Yeah, that's not a bad shout, but in Australia specifically.
0: In November. I don't know. Mariah starts defrosting.
2: The Arias.
0: Right. Yep, that's more obvious.
2: The Arias happen, right? It's the time when all of the Australian artists from across the country all converge on the one place.
0: Yeah.
2: And they're all talking about what they've got going on. The Arias this year are on November 18th.
0: Oh, well, that's very well timed.
2: The album comes out on the 6th. There will be a week for it to have just the most intense promo ever. It debuts at number one. She shows up to the Arias with the number one album in the country. Quote me right now. What's the date?
0: November 6th.
2: No, right now. It's the 20th of July. Quote me. Quote me. This is what's happening.
0: All right. Quote unquote, Triana Butler.
2: Second single off the project. It is called Love, Love, and then in brackets, Love, Love. This is Dane.

0: has never been more important to support your local community radio station. And I would love you to do that, whether you're listening to us here on Joy 94.9, the station that this is coming from, or the local station that you are listening to around the country on the community radio network. Donate, become a member, get around them. When you renew your Joy membership and you get asked what your favourite show is, some people say The Sound of Now, like Ronald from Paran. Thank you, Ronald.
1: Thanks,
0: being
1: Ronald.
0: An absolute legend. If you want to get on Ronald's level, joy.org.au/membership. And a big hello to everyone who's followed us on Instagram as well.
1: At the sound of dot now. Don't forget the dot. Big shout outs, Andy Murphy, Mysterious, Slinky Minx. Hello.
0: Slinky Minx.
1: Min's here too. Thank you, Min, for joining.
0: Yo, that song from Min, Damaged. What?
1: Right?
0: So good.
1: Oh, it's just been on rotation for me. We're here for it. Big shout out to Dog as well. Thanks, Dog, for joining. And Milk Bar Gang. Ayo.
2: What's happening in music right now? This is the news.
1: Guess what?
0: What? What's that?
1: Guess what happened?
0: What's that?
1: We had a whole podcast episode last week, which, by the way, if you missed, go to the Sound of Now page on the Joy website.
0: Yeah, you can even search the Sound of Now in your podcast app and you should see us now.
1: That's exactly right. Give us a listen and check out last week's episode if you missed it, because we had a full 25 to 30 minute debrief on what I like to call what Q&A should have been.
0: Last week we were talking about this story about Josh Fawaz using AI. I used the word allegedly, I think, about 19 times.
1: Well, we were safe.
0: A lot of alleged.
1: We used protection on that one, Triana, but we don't have to anymore. We can raw dog this now, because unfortunately for everybody involved, Josh Fawaz has updated their credits on Spotify.
3: Well, not unfortunately
0: hold on,
3: for me.
0: Hold on. Bring it. This producer Poppy is with us as well.
3: Well, it's not unfortunately for me. Go on, Triana.
0: We need to give you your flowers, because maybe 3-4 weeks ago, there were a bunch of people hanging out in the studio and that song was on and we were like, hey, listen to this.
1: And
0: we're just having a bit of a vibe to it. And you, from the top, PJ, were immediately like,
1: trash.
0: This is slop. This is AI slop. You called it the outset.
1: You really did.
0: And I went, no, it couldn't possibly be. He's been a music producer for like 10 years. You nailed it.
3: Well, look, I hate saying I told you so.
1: No, you can have this one. Eat it up, mummy.
3: Honestly, I actually feel terrible, because it's like...
1: No, you don't.
3: I mean, yeah, you're right. I say that with like the biggest smile on my face right now. But look, isn't it crazy? I mean, wasn't he like charting and everything?
0: Yeah, so it was number 4 on the Australian artist charts, the ARIA charts this week. I don't know if it's as the direct result of being marked as generative AI, but it is now not inside the Spotify 200 in Australia, and it's not inside any of the Apple Music top 25 capital city charts that exist. I think it had been previously, so either the fans are just not having a bar of it, or because it's got that generative AI flag on it now, they're like, no, it's filtered out and it doesn't count anymore.
3: So I'm thinking, do you think that anything will happen? Do you think it'll be taken off Spotify? Because I don't know how strict, or like just streaming services in general.
1: Yeah, that was what I was going to ask, because I know that they've come out this week and said that Spotify now plans to remove, or has already removed, at least over 200 tracks that have been marked as used for the AI.
0: Yeah, but they're doing it for ones that are just like
1: slop.
0: AI slop specifically. And because this is, he's calling it AI assisted, so it's not quite the same thing. I know, right? We have a statement from Joy's music director, Michael Pohl. I can inform you that the station that this is coming from, Joy 94.9, after the news broke that the song was largely generative AI, it was removed from the Joy playlist effective immediately, deleted off the system, can't be played, there's no way to get it. And we have Joy's music director, Michael Pohl, sent us this voice note to give us a little bit of perspective.
4: Because Joy is committed to retaining a wholly human connection to music and culture, we need to have a point of view about AI-generated and AI-assisted music and how these labels are applied transparently. From a policy perspective, we won't play anything that we know is AI-generated, including in this case vocals, but more importantly, from a moral perspective, we can't platform works that have little human involvement and limit the chances for talented artists to have a voice. While we originally gave Josh the benefit of the doubt, we now know the extent of AI usage and have removed his track from rotation, allowing space for other Australian creatives to shine on Joy.
0: Let me just clap that in.
1: Yeah, clap it
3: yes.
1: in.
3: Yes, Michael Pohl, what a legend.
1: That's it. It's all about allowing space for actual artists to get that spotlight.
3: I'm really glad that he took a very firm stance against it, because I feel like it's very easy to kind of just, you know, be a bit ashamed about it and then just kind of tuck your tail between your legs and just like, you know.
1: It's like we've got new information to hand, right? I mean, we didn't know this for sure. I mean, we're having an I told you so episode. but...
0: And I can also say, you know, I have a lot of connections with people in the commercial radio industry, and a lot of us have been in the chats back and forward talking about this song. And it is currently, I think I can say, at a couple of the networks, if not the highest testing song, like the song that the listeners love the most in the kind of testing. If it's not number one, it's number two or three. It is very, very high up in all of them. And so despite that, there is this huge, like, the listeners love it, but the presenters all hate it.
1: Yeah.
0: But we can't say it because everybody loves it. So if you really want to support music that is made by real humans, you want music that tastes like real music, and you listen to one of those stations, ring them up and say, hey, what's the deal with playing AI-generated music? I don't want AI-generated music. Can we play something else? I will change the station if you play AI-generated music, and start putting that pressure on them, because without you doing something, nothing's going to happen.
1: I love it. I'm here for it.
3: I'm so here for that. I am surprised that people are still playing it after all that. But look, I mean, I can't really...
0: Well, it's not okay. Really
3: change that.
0: It was announced... After the... So, ARIA charts close on Thursday at 11:59 p.m., right? And then they reset for the next week. It was announced on Friday. So, obviously, it's been waited till quite a time. So, like, let's wait to see exactly where it lands in the charts, get all those streaming numbers in.
1: And then we can see the real impact.
0: And then do it on the Friday and then see what the impact 100%. Is in full. So I'd be watching that space very closely.
1: Triana, should we make available a template that listeners could use if they want to be able to send in an email to their local community radio station or commercial radio station?
0: Sure, I could do more work.
3: I can chime in if you like. I can chime in.
0: Do you know, we'll put it on the Joy website, joy.org.au/thesounder now. We'll put something there. In the meantime, let's play something that is absolutely not generative AI. I think that is the vibe. And I want to get on this from Glades. This is called Floats. And if you liked the song by Josh Fawaz and you're like, I want something similar to that, but I want to actually support Aussie artists, maybe this is the song for you.
1: That's it. Same energy, same vibe. This is Glades with Flo. You're on The Sound of Now.

0: So good to have Glades back. They jumped on Instagram and said, "We're still here. Here's our new song, Float." All right, see you in a year. Love that, though.
1: It's like the equivalent of when people are like, "Sorry, I didn't reply for 3 weeks. I was sleeping."
0: You're on The Sounder now. Shriana Butler and Alana Rosso with you.
1: Hey.
0: Music on the way from Larissa Lambert, Stan Atlantic, Benny Blanco.

0: from Glaze. That was Flo. And from one Australian artist to another, an incredible artist, Holly Heavey, one of my rising artists for 2026 as well, we've listed. Now, I went and saw Holly Heavey a few weeks ago support Alexia, and I remember at the time, Trion, on the show, I said to you there was more of a trap sound that Holly Heavey was playing around with. And so we've been really looking forward to the new EP, and it's just released last week, so we absolutely had to bring this one to the table. So Mood Ring is the new EP. It's an EP kind of about, it's that coming of age, but also exploring that navigation of love in a new relationship. It's just, it covers so many different themes, and I really, really resonated with this album. I thought it was really, really novel. EP, I want to call it an album because I went on a journey, right?
1: It feels like an album. It's got that kind of feel to it, right?
0: Yeah, exactly. So look, I had a great time listening to this one, and I feel like that trap sound absolutely is coming out, but it was really diverse, and I also really loved the moment that we had a voice note on the EP as well. So shout out to Holly Heavey for doing that. I think that was a really nice touch. So this brand new one is one of the focus tracks of the EP. This is 19, Holly Heavey.

0: of the classic hits of the 60s, 70s, and 80s.
1: Also, can you hear a little bit of April Sun in Cuba there? There's a little bit of this bit.
0: Oh, yeah.
1: See, there you
0: sing
1: go.
0: To the April sun in Cuba. Oh,
1: see, Joy, role model bringing a bit of April sun in Cuba over here.
0: You are on the sounder now, from one extreme to the other, from role model to Rose Gray.
1: Just go with it. Before it's all.

0: Melissa Lambert with Tunnel Vision. Oh my gosh, tell you what, that has been getting high rotation across a few Australian stations and you love to see it.
1: Mm-hmm.
0: Brand new. Hey, you're on The Sound of Now. I'm Alana Rosso. That's Triana Butler.
2: Hi, hello.
0: So I was listening to this song and I think, you know, it's a lot more different than the other songs she's released off the upcoming album, right? Mm-hmm. So it's a bit more 808, a bit more upbeat, where the last ones we've had are a bit more dreamy, kind of like the I Love You Right
1: yes.
0: Now.
1: Yep.
0: So good, right? So I love that there's a bit of diversity in what we've got in this upcoming release, so I'm here for it. Big shout out to Larissa Lambert. We'll say though, Triana, jump scare on the album artwork.
1: Oh god, I didn't realize my screen was so small, it was in the bottom corner of the screen. I wasn't looking. And then you were like, no, look closer. And I was like, oh,
0: I need to know if it's real. Larissa,
1: is the spider real?
0: And are you one of those people that's all like, oh, how cute a spider? Or are you like me that just absolutely flings something at it and goes, oh my god, and then just, you know, gives over the title to my house to the spider?
1: No thanks. You're on The Sound of Now. All right, let's get to new music from Stan Atlantic,
0: yes.
1: Australian group who is right up your alley, Alana.
0: It's so up my alley.
1: A little rockier, a little bit more in your face. When I heard this song, right, because it sounds really Paramore, but this intro, it's real like Linkin Park, right?
0: Oh, it's so good.

0: Stand Atlantic, Lucid. Thank you, Triana, for letting me maybe flex a little bit, because sometimes I bring some heavier stuff to the show that I'm like, oh, you know, maybe this fits the vibe. It fits the vibe.
1: What and absolutely.
0: Song.
1: And also, the lead singer of this band, I did not know, is an out and proud artist.
0: Bonnie Fraser, queer woman representing female leads in rock bands. Let's absolutely go. You love to see it. This is So Up My Alley. It definitely has that same kind of song. You were right, Linkin Park. Like, just that upbeat song you need to get yourself going. So, yeah, honestly.
1: Stunning.
0: Big fan.
1: All right, let's get to new music now from Benny Blanco and BB Tricks. Now, this song, largely in Spanish, except for, like, one lyric in there. The song is called Joven y Salvaje. And
0: wow.
1: The reason I know that is because it repeats that right
0: I know,
1: the
0: but
1: intro.
0: You said it so well.
1: Spanish for young and wild. I hope I pronounced it correctly. And the lyric that I picked up on is, my money green like matcha latte. That is so good.
0: It's really so good.
1: And this song, like, obviously it's been released in the Northern Hemisphere's summertime, right?
0: Yes, yeah.
1: So this is the exact kind of song that you want to have at a summer party. They've released it in July, just perfect timing.
0: Yeah, definitely. There's never a bad time for this kind of song, though. I mean, we're here dead set in the middle of winter, and I'm still absolutely vibing to this kind of song, so.
1: If you're listening to this in the northern half of Australia, like, I was in Brisbane a couple of weeks ago, my God, this is gonna really hit different.
0: Specifically for the northern part of Australia.
1: Hi, Cairns. Hi, Darwin. Benny
0: Shout
1: Blanco.
0: Out.
1: BB Tricks. Joven y Salvaje. Sound the now.

0: Exercise, TK Maidza and Genevieve. It's giving a bit of leisure. Yeah. I hear leisure in that with a just sick bass line.
1: Yeah.
0: Oh, listen to that bass line walk. You go out there, bass line.
1: It's a seat
0: get out there.
1: That's for sure. Where'd you see TK Maidza live?
0: I saw TK Maidza open for Lizzo back in 2023.
1: Bloody hell.
0: I know.
1: That's the combo. I saw TK Maidza as the headliner at 170 Russell.
0: Get out. What a great gig.
1: Yeah, that was... I felt like really early on in her career. You're on The Sounder now. Triana Butler and Alana Rosso with you. Make sure you got us on Instagram at thesoundof.now. So one of the artists that we chose to be our rising artist this year was Carla Wiebe, who is an out and proud artist. She's so talented.
0: So talented.
1: There's a change.org petition that's been going around about this song called Broke Your Heart by Carla Wiebe Must Be Released Now. And look, it did only get 39 people signing it. But
0: that's 39 whole people.
1: To get 39 hardcore fans in on the bit is deeply funny. Huge shout out to Carla Wiebe for this one, and this will break your heart as well. This is a real heart smasher from Carla Wiebe. Broke Your Heart, The Sounder now.

0: broke your heart, definitely broke mine. Carla Wiebe, you're on The Sound of Now. Triana Butler, Alana Rosso, and that is the end of our show.
1: Yeah, can you believe it? Thanks for being here. It's been real. We got the full playlist on the website, joy.org.au/thesoundofnow. And you can grab us on Instagram at thesoundof.now. I'll see you over there after the show. Huge thank you to Joy content manager Elliot Attard, production manager Liz Bush, tech manager Michael Strauss, and Joy's music director Michael Pohl. Our audio design is by Chris Kubacki, and our voiceover artist is Jeans. And a special thanks to the hot and fun people at the CBAA for looking after us. Next week, Tom Nethersole joins us in studio to talk about his new music. I cannot wait.
0: Yes, don't miss that one. But we're going to take you out tonight with a brand new one from Effie Isabel. Now, you might know Effie Isabel. We've played a couple of their songs already on The Sound of Now. Higher Gear's been one of my favourites. Mm-hmm. That's definitely one from my playlist. But brand new one this week called Hidden Treasure. Now, if you don't know, Effie Isabel is an Adelaide-based dream pop artist. If you think about just that kind of euphoric sound put with a bit of pop girly, that's the exact energy that you're going to get from this. So this brand new, it's like a debut extended play of Libra Rising, which is, by the way, another incredible name for a project.
1: Yeah.
0: It's honestly just incredible.
1: So when's that coming out?
0: That's coming out in September. I think it's 4th September.
1: Yeah.
0: Can't wait. Save the date. This is Hidden Treasure, Effie Isabel. You're on The Sound of Now. We'll catch you next week.
1: Bye.

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I acknowledge the traditional custodians of the lands this program is broadcast from. I pay my respects to elders past, present and emerging, and I extend that respect to other Aboriginal and Torres Strait Islander people who may be listening. Always was,

G'day, Steve Norwood here. Welcome to the first Australian Music Hour, a radio program that celebrates the great music being made by First Nations artists in this country. And we've got a real mixed bag of music coming up on today's program. Some old stuff and some fairly new releases. We kicked off the show this week with a song from Jimmy Little, Down the Road, country gospel music, and written by Troy Cassadaly and Don Walker. We're going to stick with the country music vibe just for the moment and listen to a track from Northern Territory country music legend Warren H. Williams. This is called Hustle Bustle.

That was a song called Mission Girl, and it comes from an emerging young performer, Lamine. She's a proud queer Gomeroi woman who was originally from Moree in New South Wales. And Mission Girl was inspired by Lamine's Nan's life. We're going to have a track now from Darwin-based Drifting Clouds. This is very much a mix of traditional and 21st century beats. Rwanda, which is the name of one of the six seasons that the Yolngu people in northern Australia recognise. The hot, dry season just immediately before the wet season starts.

some music from Western Australia there with a track called Kargain. Kargain comes from a Noongar story about the brown falcon that picks up burning embers and flies across the country to share fire with other people. And the track Kargain was a new song from Marta Keach, which is the performing name of Western Australian musician Clint Bracknell. Marta Keach translates as skinny legs like spears. And Clint Bracknell is a great musician. He's also the professor of music at the University of Western Australia. You're listening to the First Australian Music Hour with Steve Norwood. We're going to have a track now from the desert region of Australia, from the APY homelands. This is an older song from a guy called Pamani Michael, who hails from Mimili in the APY homelands. And this is called Anangu Tajaya.

the last couple of songs. In the middle of that bracket of tracks, we had a bit of hip-hop called Cheshire. It comes from the Kakadu Collective, and it's published courtesy of the Desert Pea Media organisation. It featured a respected elder and Kunai knowledge holder, Victor Rostron, doing some vocals on that particular track. He hails from the Stone Country in Western Arnhem Land. And that was followed by a reprise of the Pamani Michael song, courtesy of the South Australian Symphony Ensemble. We'll have another song from Western Australia now. This is from Perth-based band Mongia, Driving Wheel.

0: That was country blues singer Sue Ray with a song called Same Train. Before that, we had the wonderful voice of Kucha Edwards and a song called Mrs. Edwards. Very much a personal story for Kucha about his experience and his whole family's experience of being one of the stolen generation. We're going to have a track now from Kev Carmody. This comes from the 4-CD box set, Recollections, Reflections. And it uses quite a number of different sound samples. This utilises a recording from the Lomax collections of historical recordings. Alan Lomax recorded this particular soundbite in the 1940s in Alabama, in the state penitentiary there. This is Kev Carmody and a track called Emancipation, Incarceration.
1: I learned that song in Tennessee.
2: You ready to come?
1: Yeah, it's county farm.
2: Well, how come you got in so much trouble?
1: Well, boss, where I got in trouble, the first time, the folks was barring me, and I just got in penitentiary and just wake so much, I had to wake and cut up the fella and shoot him up, and then when I got out of the penitentiary, I thought I had waked enough, and I decided I couldn't make my living without waking, and I come here to putting pistols on folks, and that wouldn't do it, and I just come here to steal and everything, wasn't hard to nail down, and the police just come here to running me every which way, every way I turn. So after I got them started to run me, I just kept on doing wrong. Fighting, stealing, you know, and robbing, and sometime I wouldn't be done nothing, but I've been doing so much that when they'd get me, I'd have been got in there. And one or two times they arrest me, and I told them I hadn't done nothing. They said, well, I arrest you in advance, you're going to do something. So I just, that's the way I paid the pit. That's all I'm about. In and out for the last 18 years.

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0: on the journey through life, my friend, sometimes it's difficult to distinguish between emancipation and incarceration.
1: In and out for the last 18 years.

That's it for this week. Hope you've enjoyed the program. I'll be back next week with another First Australian Music Hour. I'm going to leave you with top-end blues legends, Ugal. As always, thanks for listening. 18 years. 18 years. 18 years.

0: overcome the strong.
1: BBC News with Moira Alderson. China has warned the US against starting a new trade war after the Trump administration imposed tariffs on more than 60 countries. Washington says it's acted because the nations haven't been doing enough to tackle forced labour, but many US allies say the taxes are unjustified. The White House's original import taxes were struck down by the US Supreme Court. And our correspondent Samira Hussein says it's not clear how effective Mr. Trump's tariff policy has been.
2: Have manufacturing jobs come back to the U.S.? Well, not really, according to government data. It shows that manufacturing employment has actually fallen since the first tariffs were imposed. Have they lowered U.S. imports? Well, not really. U.S. imports have been steadily increasing since the beginning of the year. And in May, they reached near record highs.
1: An experimental vaccine against the Ebola virus ravaging Central Africa has been administered to a volunteer for the first time. He received it in Oxford, where it's been developed in just 8 weeks. More than 1,000 people have been killed in the current outbreak of the Bundibugyo Ebola virus. Fergus Walsh reports.
3: Ed Hunt, who's 37, said he wanted to help after seeing news reports of the Ebola outbreak in DR Congo. He's one of 50 healthy volunteers aged 18 to 55 being recruited for the trial. The vaccine uses the same technology as the Oxford AstraZeneca COVID jab, which was given to hundreds of millions of people during the pandemic. Those taking part will not be given Ebola. Instead, scientists will analyse immune responses, which should give a good indication whether the vaccine will protect against the virus.
1: Fergus Walsh reporting. Leaders of India's youth protest movement say the government has asked for 24 hours to respond to their demand for the resignation of the education minister. It follows talks between youth representatives and government officials in Delhi on Friday. Several cities have been gripped by protests sparked by the leak of exam papers. The European Commission has accused TikTok of failing to protect children, many of whose account settings expose them to cyberbullying and predatory behaviour. It said the accounts of minors must only be visible to those granted permission. Sasha Schlichter has more details.
4: The EU's tech chief, Hanna Virkkunen, said greater protection for TikTok users should not be an opt-in, but rather the default. The Commission said it had found during its investigation that minors can make their accounts public, meaning anyone can see their content. The platform said it would review the EU findings and work constructively with the regulator. If the findings are confirmed, the EU can slap a fine of up to 6% of the Chinese company's total annual turnover.
1: BBC News. There have been conflicting accounts of a clash in the north of the occupied West Bank in which four Palestinians and one Israeli were killed. A Palestinian witness told the BBC that villagers rushed to confront some 30 Israeli settlers who were attacking Palestinian homes. The IDF, however, says Israeli hikers had been attacked and its troops had come to their defence. The president of Bangladesh, Mohammad Shahabuddin, has resigned nearly 2 years before the end of his term. A key ally of the ousted Prime Minister, Sheikh Hasina, he blamed health issues. He took office in 2023. Ms. Hasina fled to neighbouring India after a mass uprising against her rule 2 years ago. Mr. Shahabuddin's resignation came just days after she told media she would return to Bangladesh, where she faces the death penalty for allowing lethal force to be used against protesters. The United Nations Human Rights Chief Volker Türk has urged countries involved in the Iran war to help evacuate 6,000 sailors stranded in the Strait of Hormuz. His spokesman said parties to the conflict should facilitate safe passage. The Iranian authorities have warned civilians to stay away from US forces in the region. In football, the former Liverpool manager Jurgen Klopp has been unveiled as the new head coach of the men's German national team. It follows the resignation of his predecessor, Julian Nagelsmann, following the team's early exit from the World Cup. Klopp, one of the most sought-after managers in world football,

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1: Keep thinking it gon' get better. Had to make it through the rain, cause life don't stop for the weather. Had to change my life around, cause I forgot my endeavors. If I ain't do this for my daughter, what the hell would I tell her, huh? I kiss her hair when she asleep. Think about the times when I was down and I was weak. When she was just a newborn, I was out here in

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1: Mr. Kirk, Dexter's in school.
2: I'm afraid he's not, Miss Fishmore. Dexter's truancy problem is way out of hand. The Baltimore County School Board have decided to expel Dexter from the entire public school system.
1: Mr. Kirk, I'm as upset as you to learn Dexter's truancy. But surely expulsion is not the answer.
2: I'm afraid expulsion is the only answer. It's the opinion of the entire staff that Dexter is criminally insane. Sane.
3: Psychosomatic.
4: That boy needs therapy.
3: Purely psychosomatic.
4: That boy needs therapy.
3: Lying down on the couch.
5: What does that mean?
3: You're a nut. You're crazy in the coconut.
5: What does that mean?
4: That boy needs therapy.
5: I'm gonna kill you.
4: That boy needs therapy.
5: Granny Gazoo, let's have a chew. I want to count three.
4: That boy needs therapy.
0: He was white as a sheep.
6: And he also made false teeth.

0: business continues below.
1: Did I ever tell you the story about
2: cowboys
3: and midgets
4: and Indians
5: and frontier
6: psychiatrists? I felt strangely hypnotized.
7: I was in another world.
8: The world of 20,000 girls.
9: And yeah. Rectangles.
10: Two and optometrists.
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15: the violin.

0: psychosomatic. That boy needs therapy.
1: Purely psychosomatic.
0: That boy needs therapy.
1: You're lying down on the couch.
2: What does that mean?
1: You're a nut. You're crazy in the coconut.
2: What does that mean?
0: That boy needs therapy.
2: I'm gonna kill you.
0: That boy needs therapy.
2: Brannigazoo, let's have a tune. I'm gonna count three.
0: That boy needs therapy.
3: He was white as a sheet.
4: And he also made false teeth.

0: think of anything that talks other than a person.
1: A bird?
2: Yeah.
0: Sometimes a parrot talks.

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Andrew Lampkin with you here for the next hour, and I hope things have been good in your world. 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

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Once again, we're out of time. 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
10: Hi, this is Noddy. 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This is Aussie Music Weekly, your weekly fix of new, local and independent Australian music. Coming up on this week's show, got the brand new single on the way from vocalist, DJ and drag artist Jimmy the Queen. We head to Nashville, not because the artist is from there. He's actually an Australian living in Nashville. Something new from a gentleman called Grayson, and two of the finest singer-songwriters in Australia come together for the very first time. Yeah, the new one on the way for Casey Barnes and Pete Murray. And later this hour, Rufus on Fire is going to swing by to present the artist profile segment for the month of July. All that and stacks more, so do hope you can stay with us. Well, to get things underway, it's a trio who hail from the Blue Mountains area just outside of Sydney, and they're called Killing Floor. They just recently released their debut album Better Late Than Never and have also been announced as one of the acts performing at the upcoming Blue Mountains Blues Festival. Seems to be a lot of regional blues festivals happening at the moment, and that one is happening on August the 29th. Well, without further ado, let's hear what they sound like. So to get us underway, this is Killing Floor with Magic Sam.

0: evening.
1: Yeah, the cracking sounds there of Gold Coast band The Vernons, and from their upcoming album Strike Out Again, which will be out on the 12th of August. In fact, their first album in 3 years. That was the sounds of Don't Give a Damn If You Don't Believe in Me, a song all about being doubted by someone who should have offered up their support. 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It's Noddy here. Up shortly, something super catchy from Jimmy the Queen. On the way, an Australian artist currently basing himself in Nashville. It's the new one for Grayson.
2: Love, love at first sight sees the proof that there is a God in my heart.
1: And two of Australia's finest singer-songwriters coming together for the very first time. The new one on the way for Casey Barnes and Pete Murray.
2: Go away.

And coming up later this hour, Rufus on Fire is going to be here to present the July edition of the Artist Profile segment. Well, on to Melbourne-based artist Asha Ryder West now. She released her first music track back in 2023, and her latest song is about chasing your own sense of purpose and yearning towards great things. Asha Ryder West for you now with Desires.

Yeah, super catchy sounds there from vocalist, DJ and drag artist Jimmy the Queen. And the track there, Full Speed, which they've described as a euphoric moment of reflection. Jimmy the Queen's done some past supports to the likes of Amel and the Sniffers and even our very own Kylie Minogue as well. 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And you can also check us out online. 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So don't delay. AussieMusicWeekly.com.au. Well, on to the musical project of Perth-based artist Kim Franklin now. The moniker that she goes under is called Blank Instrument. And this track is from her forthcoming debut album called Jumping at Ghosts, an album that was inspired by and actually funded by her close friend who left her some money when they died so that she could pursue her musical career. And it's a song all about the feelings of being in the final throes of a relationship. Blank Instrument for you now with Brand.

0: Round and Round. That was Australian artist who's currently basing himself in Nashville, Grayson. And the track there, Love at First Shot. Well, we've reached around about the halfway point on this week's edition of Aussie Music Weekly. Still plenty more to come, including the latest from Sydney-based singer-songwriter Lucy Burke. We head to Perth and the new one from singer-songwriter Frederick James, and the duo of Casey Barnes and Pete Murray have come together for the very first time on their latest track is coming up for you as well. Up next, though, we're going to do the artist profile segment. Rufus on Fire is waiting in the wings to join us for that segment for the month of July. But to get us there, it's Perth-based artist Stephanie Passione and a song all about self-worth. She released her debut single in 2018, and this is her new one. It's called If You Want It.
1: 'Cause if you

0: singer-songwriter, a four-piece rock band, or maybe even a now long-disbanded pop group. They all have one thing in common. They're an Australian artist. It's time to shine the spotlight on them as Rufus on Fire presents The Artist Profiles.
1: Yes, you know what that music means. It means that Rufus on Fire is here in the Aussie Music Weekly studio to present another instalment of the Artist Profile segment. G'day, Ruf. How you doing?
2: Very well, and greetings out there to everyone in community radio.
1: Well, this time last month, we shone the spotlight on an artist that, was great to sort of see that there was more to them than just that one hit, which quite often happens with these profiles where we dig a little bit deeper. Where are you taking us and who is the person in question this time around, or artist?
2: We're going back. We're going way, way back.
1: Right, okay, yeah.
2: We're going back to the late 60s, early 70s.
1: Okay, it's been a while.
2: I'm just going to say one word. Zoot.
1: Oh, Zoot. Okay, yeah. Some very interesting people in this band, that's for sure.
2: Indeed.
1: Yeah.
2: Now, the origins of the band Noddy were in Adelaide in the mid-1960s with John Darcy, Gordon Rawson, Gerard Bertelkamp, Ted Higgins and Daryl Cotton coming together at high school, initially under the name Down the Line. They'd played covers of UK bands, songs from The Hollies, The Who and The Small Faces, and slowly built up a local following. In 1967, John Farnham's then manager, Daryl Samble, used the band as session players for demos that got Farnham a record deal with EMI, before local promoters Alan Hale and one Bernard Doc Neeson suggested the band change their name, which saw Down the Line become Zoot, and they also started writing their own songs too. By early 68, Zoot had moved to Melbourne and Steve Stone replaced John Darcy on guitar. They soon signed a deal with EMI themselves and released their debut single, which is our first track in this profile. Got to number 87 on the local charts, and it is the short, sharp, and of its time, You Better Get Going Now.

0: Yes, we're heading way, way back on this edition of The Artist Profile. Been a while since we've touched something on the 1960s decade, but that is from that era indeed. The sounds of Zoot there, and you better get going now.
1: Now, not even more lineup changes due to Ted Higgins and Steve Stone returning to Adelaide occurred, and they were replaced by Rick Brewer on drums and Roger Hicks on lead guitar, and the band's manager, Wayne DeGrucci, came up with a gimmick to increase their profile. The Think Pink, Think Zoot idea saw band members dressed in pink satin and arrive at venues in Daryl Cotton's pink car.
0: Oh, there you go. Wow, that's marketing 101 indeed.
1: And while the teenage girls loved it, from a credibility perspective, yeah, trying to be serious rock musicians, well, it wasn't the best fit, yeah, let's just say.
0: Nope.
1: There'd be more singles released, 1, times 2, times 3, times 4, and Monty and Me, which charted, and regular appearances on the TV shows of the day as well, like Uptight. Come 1969, Roger Hicks was replaced by Rick Springfield, and while still playing live regularly, the Pink Suits were seeing them ridiculed by the press. And they even got assaulted by a gang of youths while on tour in Brisbane.
0: Oh, wow.
1: Eventually, the pink satin suits were ditched for good when the band burnt them on the TV show Happening in 1970 and promoted their new single, Hey Pinky, with an ad showing their naked buttocks.
0: Oh, okay.
1: Their sound was getting heavier too, and July 1970 saw their debut album, Just Suit, released, getting number 12 on the charts, and the following month, they finished runners-up in the Hoadley's Battle of the Sounds competition. Post the album's release, though, they would release a cover of a well-known Beatles tune, which got to number 4 on the charts and hung around the top 40 for 20 weeks. This saw some interest from the US in signing Zoot to a deal there, but a mix of visa issues and Rick Springfield being sounded out about a solo career put paid to that, and come the end of 1971, Zoot were no more. Post this, Daryl Cotton and Gerard Bertelkamp, a.k.a. B. Bertels, worked together under the name Freeze for an album before Cotton headed to the US and Bertels joined Mississippi, who would later evolve into the Little River Band.
0: Uh-huh.
1: Rick Springfield moved to the US where he had success as a solo artist and as an actor on the TV soap General Hospital, while drummer Rick Brewer played in a few bands before joining the Ferrets in 1976 and played on their big single Don't Fall in Love. Reunion-wise for Zoot, Cotton, Bertels, Springfield and Brewer played some shows in 2011 and were planning on another reunion in 2020 with Russell Morris joining them, but due to the COVID-19 pandemic, it didn't happen and was eventually cancelled. Daryl Cotton eventually returned to Australia to live in the late 70s, and he acted in the TV show The Young Doctors, had the lead role in Joseph and the Amazing Technicolor Dreamcoat, and he released a few solo albums as well, including his biggest hit, Same Old Girl. He also presented the Early Bird Breakfast Show in the mid to late 80s.
0: That's right. It was like probably a precursor to the old cartoon connection, wasn't
1: it?
0: Yeah,
1: a bit of Marty Monster action there. Well, I remember him getting attacked by a kangaroo once on a show. There's probably footage of it on YouTube somewhere. He continued performing live as well, too. He was playing with Russell Morris and Jim Keys for a while
0: right.
1: There was a group and just going around doing stuff.
0: Mm-hmm.
1: But unfortunately, he passed away in July 2012 from liver cancer, aged 62. Our second track in this profile is that cover of a well-known Beatles song, which the band managed to make it sound all their own, as we count in drummer Rick Brewer on this superb take of Eleanor Rigby.

0: Yeah, undoubtedly one of the most creative, in my humble opinion, Beatles covers indeed. Yeah, Australia's very own Zoot and Eleanor Rigby there.
1: Time for me to get out of here, Noddy, but Zoot,
2: you've been profiled.
0: Yes, and Rufus on Fire will join us again at the same time next month for another instalment of the Artist Profile segment. And if you do happen to have a suggestion for him, so an artist that he has not as yet profiled, hit him up via his email address, Rufus, R-U-F-U-S, at aussiemusicweekly.com.au. I'm sure he's always happy to take your suggestions and, of course, any feedback on board. Well, let's jump back into the 2026 music now with the new one from Sydney-based singer-songwriter Lucy Burke. This track comes from her latest EP, Meet Me There, an EP that pretty much incorporates her jazz influences as well as her unique storytelling ability.

around Australia on the Community Radio Network and heard through your local community radio station. This is Aussie Music Weekly. And just there, Melbourne-based multi-instrumentalist Kat Gretta, who released her debut EP late last year. That song was written after experiencing some significant loss in her life, and it's called Audacity. Well, we've got time to squeeze in one more track on this week's edition of Aussie Music Weekly before we have to say goodbye. So let's head back across the Nullarbor Plain now to Perth and Perth-based artist Frederick James. This is his third single release in his career to date. He was actually born in England, but moved to Australia back in 2010. And this track is all about care, resilience, and the desperation of wanting to make things better for the people you love. Frederick James for you now with Let Me Give You a Good.

unfortunately, that's all the time we have to share with you new local and independent music on this week's edition of Aussie Music Weekly. But don't despair, we'll be back at the same time next week on the same station you're hearing us through right now. And on next week's show, we're going to have an in-focus interview with Pinky Beecroft. Aussie Music Weekly is brought to you around Australia with thanks to the Community Broadcasting Association of Australia, who beam this show out each and every week via the Community Radio Network. 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Well, to take us out, it is Casey Barnes and Pete Murray. Yeah, a collaboration where the two musicians who have actually known each other personally for over 20 years have finally got together and said, hey, let's make some music together. Also encourage you to check out the accompanying music video for the track as well. Some very nice scenery shot in the hills around Byron Bay. So to take us out, it's Casey Barnes and Pete Murray with Time to Burn. And I'll see you next week.

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great to have your company. Welcome to Chimes, heard first on the mighty 2SER right around the country, thanks to the Community Radio Network. As I bring you lots of great guitar music, and there certainly is always plenty of great tunes. I never run out of suggestions or ideas because, hey, it's a big world out there and there's a lot of great music close to home and, of course, right across the planet. New and old we play for you. And we'll start off in a moment with a fantastic reissue by a group that I really love, and we'll play a then and now scenario. I'll tell you more in just a moment. We'll also hear from The Dentists, who are one of the great jangly 60s garage style groups out of the UK, from started in the 80s and continued for a bit after that. We'll hear from Lazy Susan. We'll hear from early Primal Scream, along the lines of their first album, which is just chock full of paisley pop that is brilliant. And we'll hear something a bit more angular from the Spatulas. But let's start with this excellent series of reissues that are thankfully coming out on the Chapter imprint. Now, Chapter, of course, have stopped releasing new music in the sense of new bands of today. But every 2 months, they'll be releasing five albums or EPs by artists from the 70s to the 2000s, mostly Australian, although they haven't closed the door on brilliant artists from overseas. And this is a label called Chapter Epilogue. Five releases have come out to get the ball rolling, including Sydney's own brilliant post-punk sensations, Voight 465. Nothing else like them, really. So fantastic from their first album. But I've chosen Rabbit's Wedding, who, originally from Perth, moved to Sydney to base themselves, released two great EPs and a single for the excellent Waterfront Records. Their debut release was Ride Out, which was absolutely wonderful. And this excellent EP that brings together some of their really fantastic tunes has been long out of print and not available in a digital form. So we're going to hear from it to kick off the show. And then, of course, as time went on, Rabbit's Wedding morphed into Dusk and Lights, and we'll hear something from their most recent offerings. So this one from the excellent EP In Truth About Road that you can find online thanks to Chapter Epilogue. This one is Next the River.

the brilliant work there of Paul Watling, and they've long been friends with the Canaanes, and of course Francesca Busi from that group went on to be a part of Duskin Lights, and that's one of their singles from last year. I just remembered I was going to play State of Disarray, but I brought the wrong track with me, so I'll have to play that next week. I've been meaning to play Duskin Lights for a while, but that one, Bones, is a ripper. And all of their works are worthy of having a listen to them up on their Bandcamp site. If I'm a little scrambled this week, I've had a pretty tough week, so apologies for that. And I do occasionally get things round the wrong way. Rabbit's Wedding, Next the River. And that one's just come out on Chapter Epilogue. Go have a look and listen to some of the other great bands that Chapter are bringing back to life. This is Chimes, heard first on the Mighty 2SER, right across the country, thanks to the Community Radio Network. Now let's hear from the Lemon Twigs. They're a group that just blend excellent jangle and power pop. This brilliant group who toured not that long ago, a couple of years ago, came to Australia and were absolutely fantastic. They have already amassed a pretty incredible canon, and I was listening to this one during the week from their 2020 release, Songs for the General Public. It's a beauty, and I reckon you're going to love it too. Incredibly uplifting. That's what we like to give you here on Chimes. This is Live in Favour of Tomorrow.

One of those bands I wish I'd seen in the day, and picked up their records from the excellent Waterfront record imprint. Just their stickers sold me, and I bought this album, and that's the beauty of what was yesterday. I love listening to music now because in that you can easily just read about something and find it online in a heartbeat. But in those days you had to wait. And I remember picking up the Dentist album, which just blew my mind. Some of the people are on the pitch. They think it's all over. It is now. And timely, I guess, mentioning a reference from the 1966 World Cup, which, of course, was a great year for England. This year, not so much, although they did get to the top four. But the Dentists, and I haven't played that one before for you. You Make Me Say It Somehow. I could play the whole album. I should just one day, for the whole show, just play that because it is chimes the essence of what this show tries to do. From the Dentists, we heard, and we heard Lemon Twigs before that, Live in Favour of Tomorrow. This is 2SER, where this little program, Chimes, is heard first. You can drop me a line, chimes@2ser.com. It's also heard right around the country thanks to the Community Radio Network. Now, a couple of songs about phones. You know, sometimes I have a slightly thematic edge, or sometimes it might be I'll play a song and then I go, hey, I know another song I want to play off the back of this. Well, that's how I've come to having two phone songs together. I really wanted to play something from Lazy Susan. Of course, released so many fantastic albums. I'm going to their sixth album, Long Lost, to bring you the song Phone in Sick. Maybe you did that this week, and if you did, then this one's for you. And I'll follow it up with The House of Love and an acoustic version of their song, All About Phones.

Guy Chadwick and House of Love, one of those groups that have just continued to write and create wonderful music. That track, Phone, that's the acoustic version, and there's been so many great box sets that have come out championing this group that, again, probably could have been bigger. Originally with a Creation label, they signed to a major, released some brilliant singles, but, well, they certainly did well in the UK, never really sort of lifted, particularly in the US, where they had big visions for them, or in Australia, sadly. But House of Love, worthy of your attention. Phone, the acoustic version, and Lazy Susan, good to hear them again. Phone in Sick. Well, some more gentle jangle there. Let's sort of up the notch and take you on a magic carpet ride of angularity. We're heading to Bloomington, Indiana. And this album that came out in May has been on high rotation in my particular house. It is fantastic. It's by a group called The Spatulas, which is really Miranda Solio Pratt, and whoever she enlists to bring her ideas to fruition. It all began in Oregon, but now based, as I mentioned, in Bloomington, Indiana. Really great album, this, A Blue Dot. Chock full of great songs, and this is a good example of what The Spatulas sound like. This is called To Comfort Them and All Beings.

It's a mere hop and skip between Indiana and Cincinnati, where our last two groups have come from. But I've paired them not for their proximity, but for their ideas that they share, a real DIY spirit that comes through. This particular group I've just played for you, Artificial Go, who have some very catchy tunes, have released a single called Triple Ones, which is hot off the heels of their album that came out last year, Musical Chairs, and they've just signed with the label Car Park Records. That means there'll be a lot of great new music down the track from Artificial Go, four-piece that know what they're doing. I've got to tell you, Spatulas before that, To Comfort Them and All Beings from their excellent album, came out this year, Blue Dot. If you haven't heard it, that's another one I highly recommend that you listen to. Chimes, heard first on the Mighty 2SER right around the country, thanks to the Community Radio Network. I hope you're doing well. Let me know. Let me know what you love. Let me know any music you'd like to hear. Drop me a line, chimes@2ser.com, chimes@2ser.com. Now we're heading off with a group called The Crystal Teardrop. They're out of the UK, and very much the record covers that they create, or the visuals for them, because a lot of them are digital only, very much lost in the 60s. Have a beautiful psych sound from around the mid to late 60s in what they're doing. A blend of garage rock, a little bit of folkier sort of slow acid burn in there as well. And their debut album that came out, The Forming, in 2025, great tunes on it. The Crystal Teardrop from that album, this is Borrowed Time.

time I say the word Primal Scream, you immediately think of a group that I guess create a lot of dance music. But that's the thing with Primal Scream. They've had such a long career and a career that has sort of morphed and changed. Strong gospel Stones vibes at times. As I said, a heavy dance element through that period of the baggy sort of Manchester sound. But in those early days, they had a very different sound altogether. They had parted company with Creation Records for their debut studio album and released something that was just solid Byrdesian jangle with the excellent Bobby Gillespie up front. And it even charted in the UK, not to the higher echelons, but well enough. And it should too, because it's full of brilliant songs like the one I just played for you. I've tended to play more of the singles over time, the likes of Gentle Tuesday or Imperial, but that song Silent Spring is an absolute ripper. The whole album is so good. If you are unfamiliar with it, go back and dig around and look for Primal Scream's Sonic Flower Groove. We heard from the Crystal Teardrop, who probably would have been a good group to have on the bill for those early days of Primal Scream, both lovers of Paisley, and the track Borrowed Time. You've been listening to Chimes. As usual, we try to bring you the new and the old, and we'll start to wind things up with this, a group out of Dayton, Ohio. And of course, everyone just thinks of particularly one group out of that particular part of the world, Guided by Voices. But there's been many others that have come from that particular town and nearby, Times New Viking, New Bomb Turks, and of course, what is Ohio without mentioning Perubu or Devo? But this group, the Smug Brothers, actually feature the former drummer with Guided by Voices, Don Thrasher, and he's been making music with them for a while. Their first release, I think, came out in 2023 and got a review that said they kick up a jangly, tuneful racket with brash power chords and sweetly rueful lyrics. Well, when I read that at the time, immediately I knew that I needed to investigate them. This album is fantastic. It's just come out. It's called Gravity is Just a Way to Fall. And this one I thought was a good one to share with you on Chimes. It's Let Me Know When It's Yes.

The Smug Brothers, that equal parts REM, equal parts Guided by Voices, so you can't go wrong with this excellent release. Recommended highly to you. Gravity is just a way to fall. And I will be falling back into your lug holes next week, thanks to the Community Radio Network. I'm Paul Gough. Stay safe. Have a great week, and I look forward to bringing you more excellent guitar pop with Chimes next week.

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1: BBC News with Sue Montgomery. At least 10 people have been killed and 100 injured in a Russian ballistic missile strike on an exhibition outside Kyiv showcasing Ukraine's drone technology. Russia's defense ministry said it had used high-precision weaponry against an event that had gathered those who planned strikes inside Russia. From Kyiv, here's Paul Adams.
2: The attack happened in the middle of the day at a private shooting range not far from Kyiv. A military exhibition was being held there and representatives of Ukraine's defense industry were present. Reports from the scene say two ballistic missiles landed, another was intercepted. There's widespread outrage that such a public event was being held at all and had apparently been widely advertised. Ukraine's prosecutor general said efforts were underway to establish who decided to hold the event and what safety measures were in place.
1: The Spanish authorities say they're increasingly concerned by the spread of wildfires around the capital. Two have already merged in Madrid province and could form an even bigger front with a blaze in the neighbouring Avila province. Thousands more people have been ordered to evacuate. Nick Beek reports.
3: Day and night, Spanish firefighters have been trying to contain the blazes confronting them. The province of Avila, to the west of the capital, is the main focus. At least 19,000 people have now been told to evacuate or, where appropriate, hunker down in their homes. Officials are talking of a perfect storm with high temperatures, relentless wind and several fire fronts merging. The Spanish police say they have arrested a man suspected of triggering one vast fire by using a farm vehicle, despite a ban on heavy machinery in the tinderbox conditions.
1: Member states of the International Criminal Court are meeting today to vote on whether to dismiss the chief prosecutor, Karim Khan, for alleged sexual misconduct. Mimi Swaby reports.
4: The 56-year-old barrister is accused of sexually harassing a junior colleague who worked as his direct assistant. Allegations he denies. His lawyers have called the case unlawful, unfair, and unsupported by evidence. If Karim Khan is dismissed, his supporters will see it as the result of political pressure after he sought arrest warrants for Israeli officials for alleged war crimes committed in Gaza. Those warrants would remain in place irrespective of the outcome. Even if Mr. Khan survives the secret vote, his position has been weakened, just as voices seeking to question the legitimacy of the court grow louder.
1: Iranian media say a delegation from Oman has arrived in Tehran for talks in the Strait of Hormuz. Iran wants to establish a mechanism to manage transit in coordination with Muscat, which controls the strait's southern coastline. Iran is reluctant to relinquish control of the waterway in line with the law of the sea. World News from the BBC. Irish police have intercepted a car containing a bomb, which they believe was intended for an attack in Northern Ireland. They said it could have caused significant damage. They've arrested the vehicle's female driver and a man. The Irish Police Commissioner highlighted the risks still posed by dissident Republicans who do not agree with the Good Friday Agreement, the 1998 peace deal for Northern Ireland. An experimental vaccine against the Ebola virus ravaging Central Africa has been administered to a volunteer for the first time, a man who received it in Oxford. Participants in the trial will have no contact with Ebola itself. Instead, scientists will analyse immune responses. Professor Teresa Lam, who is leading the research, outlined its importance.
5: The safety of our volunteers is first and foremost in our mind when it comes to a phase one clinical trial and any clinical trial, and we will certainly be looking out for any adverse reaction that may happen. But if you're looking at what we're trying to impact against, Ebola virus has a case fatality rate that is 30 to 50%. So we really do need to test these vaccines, but test them safely.
1: Japan's parliament has approved a plan to nominate a second capital city, which would lead the country in the case of a natural disaster in Tokyo. It lays out criteria for the city's selection, such as economic strength. Whoever is chosen could expect to benefit from the transfer of political power and tax incentives. The American basketball legend LeBron James has ended weeks of speculation over his future by announcing he will join the Philadelphia 76ers for the new NBA season. James, who left the Los Angeles Lakers in June, said he had earlier been pretty sure he'd played his last game, but in recent weeks he'd concluded he still had more to give. BBC News.
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7: Hello there, good morning. Welcome to Saturday. Welcome to the weekend. I'm Julie Reynolds and I'm so glad you're here, whether you're waking up slowly or already ticking things off your list of things to do. I've got 3 hours of great music and even better company lined up for you. We'll hear from the Health Speak podcast where Jaslyn Patrick joins us to talk about something many of us avoid, going to the dentist. She's got some great insight on why we often delay it and how to make it feel a little less daunting. The Wire's asking a big question this week. We'll explore that with a Wire later. Then Adelaide's Dino Jagg drops in to share the story behind his stunning track, When the Day Comes, a song that was born from a writing workshop with none other than One Republic's Ryan Tedder. And still to come, you'll hear a powerful reimagining of Sounds of Then from Angus Gill featuring Mark Callahan from Gangajang. And we'll have a chat with Mark all about how that collaboration came to be. Plus, speaking of Aussie legends, Kev Mitchell from Jebediah is joining us as well. And Murph's going to wrap things up with a brilliant top five. This week, it's all about the quintessential piano man. So settle in, it's all coming your way on Saturday Brekkie.

0: You know that feeling when your tooth starts to twinge and you know you've left it too long? Jaslyn Patrick is here to talk about why so many of us delay a visit to the dentist and how we can shift that mindset as she talks on the Health Speak podcast.
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2: When you picture yourself in hospital, you probably don't expect you'll be there because you have bad teeth. But it's one of the biggest reasons people end up in hospital when they don't need to. In 2016-17, more than 70,000 Australians went to hospital because of a dental problem that could have been prevented. Now, the other stat that got me was that 9 in 10 Australians say the people they go and see about their teeth, the dental professionals, have always showed them respect. Yet, we love to hate the dentist. I thought I'd better go and meet one to see what they're really like and what happens in there. Oh, it's free Wi-Fi.
3: Hi, I'm here to see Jaslyn.
4: Are you ready to go?
3: Yep. Okay, just following someone down to one of the rooms. Ah, hello. I'm really good. How are you?
4: Yeah, super.
3: Yeah, as you can imagine, I can see a chair, the light above, and
5: I feel like this is your toolbox. What is it?
4: You're right. Well, look, this is my water pistol, and we have a great time. I try not to spray my dental assistants with it, but I often fail. And there's my fire engine, and he does all of the hard lifting. And then we've got a little tractor. And then we've got a little, you know, tooth polisher. And this one over here, that's Mr. Scrapey. Okay, so Mr. Scrapey just goes around, cleans things up, just the detritus of life that we collect, well, he takes it off. So that's my toolkit, basically.
5: It sounds like you've done that before. How scared are people before they come in here and particularly when they see this setup you've got going on?
4: I think that dentistry does come with a lot of preconceptions, and I think it's a lot about how you've been made to feel in the past. If you haven't been made to feel comfortable, then of course you're going to sit there and you're going to think that everything looks like, you know, that scene from The Marathon Man. But in actual fact, you know, if you've been listened to, if you've had your concerns addressed properly, then you're not going to mind it. I mean, Mr. Scrapey's actually not that bad.
5: You've got some great metaphors here for your equipment. What about when you tell someone that you're a dentist and you want to break down any stereotypes they might have? What's the simplest way that you can explain your job?
4: Well, look, I think my job is part detective because I need to find out what's happened inside your mouth, what's happened in your life. I'm part structural engineer, okay, because we are reconstructing, and I'm also partly your mother. You need to call me, and we need to figure out what you're eating. Are you too skinny? You know, just stuff like that. What your mother would do. I probably won't do your laundry. I've got my own to do. But yeah, we'll probably try to keep in touch with you as best as we can, because it's about getting you to a certain point where you're healthy and then maintaining you and seeing whether you can exceed that.
5: What's the thing that most people don't understand about dentistry or looking after their teeth? Because to be honest, dentists get a bit of a bad rap.
4: Yeah, look, I think there's a conception first up that it's overly expensive, and yes, it can be quite a drain. There are ways and methods of getting around it, whether you're in public or private, and it just requires a little bit of investigative work and just asking the right people.
5: Who are the right people?
4: You can always Google. If you have a healthcare card or a pensioner concession card, that's the Tasmanian Oral Health Services, and they have a website where you can actually go ahead and access that.
5: Or a similar service in whatever state or territory you might be from.
4: Yes, that's right. A private dentist, look, you'll find us in the phone book. Go with a recommendation from a friend, not a frenemy, because that's liable to end in disaster. But just generally the recommendations are what you would go for.
5: A lot of people don't like coming to the dentist, and probably because, one, as you mentioned, they think it's going to be expensive. Mm. Two, they think it's going to hurt.
4: Yes.
5: Does it still hurt?
4: Well, any medical procedure is uncomfortable. However, in terms of pain, we have ways of making it better. Okay, and this is, I think, one of the big things that have changed in the last 20 to 30 years. And I think dentists have worked really hard at that. We still have that conception that, we're creepy sadists, okay? And that's okay, all right? We can discuss with you what your anxieties are. As long as you have that conversation with us, we can certainly help you to get over that, yeah.
5: What's an example, if you just think of one patient that you've really helped and it really is a good explanation of the kind of difference a dentist can make in someone's life?
4: Well, I had a lady just this year, actually, who was petrified. And by petrified, I mean waited until the very last minute. And it had been probably about 10 years. And she had a raging toothache. She could not sleep, could not eat, was just unfunctional. And she had a family, busy family, restricted finances. When she came in, we were able to talk to her. We used a little bit of happy gas. We managed to get her over that, and she left not in pain. And her psychologist actually was surprised. Her partner was surprised. Her children were surprised. But she actually had enough in her then to say, I can overcome this. And that is, in my mind, one of the things about my job, that you can change the perceptions that are there.
5: How different is the work you do in the public system compared to what you do with private patients?
4: So in the public system, we're seeing people who have a lot more disease. In the private health sector, we're dealing more with people who have retained their teeth for a longer period of time. But because of that, we're seeing breakdown from previous dentistry or lifestyle kind of factors again. It's quite interesting, though, because in both sectors, you're actually seeing an uptick in disease, preventable disease, in around about the teenage years to the 20s, you know. And I think it's because people have become complacent, and I think because it's our diet as well, and our lifestyle factors have shifted us back towards a disease, which we really should have leaked, you'd think.
5: We won't have time to go through all the basic knowledge that we need to know now, but if you can give us three tips that are going to help us try and prevent dental disease and just, I guess, live better and, no offence, but not have to see you as often.
4: Absolutely. My whole job is to try to make myself redundant. I'm pretty happy to do that. So I think the first thing is fluoride and toothbrushing. So in actual fact, toothpaste is just a vehicle for fluoride. It's a proven preventative. If you don't know how to brush your teeth, find someone who can teach you.
5: Is it that hard?
4: No, but it does require a technique. First up, the right end of the brush is helpful.
5: Good tip.
4: Yeah, that's right. Secondly, it's about pressure and it's about the position of that toothbrush. It's got to be where that gum meets that tooth because that's where all of the bacteria collects. Please feel free to YouTube. Don't YouTube someone nutty, okay? The Australian Dental Association is a really good place if you want free information. Flossing is also important. The other thing is really diet. You just need to be aware where those hidden sugars are, and they'll label it as something else. You know, it'll be fructose, or it'll be lactose, or it'll be dextrose. And certainly, you know, you can't live without some of that stuff. I mean, yeah, okay. But yeah, if it's consistently part of your diet and you're consistently dosing yourself with it, then that's where we start to get issues.
5: Electric toothbrush versus yes. Manual toothbrush?
4: Yes, look, electric toothbrushes do better. It takes out what I call the idiot factor, which is us. But you still need to point it at the right spot, okay? So please, even if you do get an electric toothbrush, feel free to ask for information. You can invite me to parties. I do parties, okay?
5: Are you serious?
4: No, don't be silly.
5: You should.
4: But I could. It'd be quite interesting, wouldn't it?
5: Dial a dentist. Book her in.
4: A flossing party.
0: There's more new research out that suggests about half of us don't brush our teeth twice a day. Maybe it's time for a visit to a dentist somewhere. This project was funded by the Healthy Tasmania Community Innovation Grants through the Tasmanian Government, made for community radio across Australia.
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0: Before the end of the hour, you'll hear Dino Jagg's story of writing with One Republic's Ryan Tedder and the powerful song that came out of that collaboration. But first, let's talk about something a bit closer to home. We're diving into a hot topic. The Wire explores that story next.
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2: New figures show smoking rates in Australia have fallen to a record low, with just 5.6% of Australians aged 14 and above now smoking daily. Health experts say decades of tough tobacco laws, along with recent vaping restrictions, are helping drive the decline. But they also warn more smokers are turning to illicit tobacco, calling for stronger enforcement to tackle the illegal market. I spoke with Professor Derek Chu from the Heart Foundation about what the latest figures mean.
3: Well, I think that the combination of reasons, there have been, you know, continuous programs to highlight the risks of smoking. The Quit program has been really important. Obviously, policy with tobacco excise and the cost of cigarettes is very high. And, you know, obviously with the rising cost of living, those challenges have made it, you know, very unattractive for people to continue to smoke.
2: The data shows that people are now turning more into illicit tobacco. How would you say is the best way to tackle that?
3: Well, unfortunately, that, you know, is a law enforcement rather than a health issue. Clearly, illicit tobacco carries exactly the same risks from a health perspective as you know, over-the-counter legal tobacco. So the challenges are probably not to lessen the drivers that have led to this, you know, improvement in smoking rates. In other words, the temptation might be to change the excise policy or those types of interventions, but they will almost certainly drive up the health risks in the community if they're lessened. In many respects, the illicit tobacco trade is illegal and a policing problem. While obviously we're sympathetic and concerned for that, lessening the tax around tobacco is probably not something that we would advocate supporting.
2: Vaping among young Australians have dropped significantly. Does this show the tougher laws are working?
3: I think it does. Certainly that, again, is a very promising and very encouraging statistic that you know, there is no data, no evidence to say that vaping is actually good for you, that it doesn't improve your health. And so we would want to see that happening. Laws that are regulating it through the TGA, I think, are an important message to the community that these things require careful control to prevent harm in our community.
2: With Australia close to its goal of reducing daily smoking to 5% by 2030, what's the next challenge in keeping smoking rates to a low?
3: Well, I think that the challenge is to not actually say job done, that the policies and interventions that we as a community and as government has implemented clearly work. And they are improving the, you know, that's 500,000 fewer smokers since the data from 3 years ago. That, you know, will show up in the health of our population, will show up in fewer cardiovascular events. So the important thing actually is not to let up on these strategies. I would want to see us drop down to 4 and 3 and eventually no tobacco use if that's possible. I would persist with the current policies. It's really great news that more and more Australians are quitting smoking and not taking smoking up. If individuals would like to join that successful bandwagon, they really should talk to their GP or reach out to the Quit Line on 137848.
2: That was Professor Derek Chu from the Heart Foundation speaking to The Wire.
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0: In the next hour, you're going to hear a great new reimagining of Sounds of Then. And Kev Mitchell from Jebediah drops by too. But before all that, let's hear from the brilliant Dino Jag from Adelaide. After a writing workshop with Ryan Tedder from One Republic, he came away with a track called When the Day Comes. Let's find out more next.
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0: Good morning, Dino. What song are we going to be talking about this morning?
2: When the Day Comes. And it actually started around June, actually the last lockdown in Touchwood, the last one we'll ever have, in my home studio. And I had the opportunity to connect with Ryan Tedder for some online sessions.
0: Who's that? And, who's that for anyone who doesn't know?
2: Ryan Tedder is the frontman for the band One Republic. And a lot of people don't realise, aside from being an amazing artist, you know, and band, One Republic are a huge fan of theirs, but he's also an incredible songwriter and producer working with many other artists that I really respect and admire from all sorts of genres. Classic artists like Stevie Wonder and Paul McCartney to current artists like Adele, Ed Sheeran. So he's a rare breed. He's able to really kind of tap into other people's, you know, strengths, and worked with one of my idols, so one of my favourite singers of all time, Chris Cornell as well. So it was a real gift to have the opportunity to have some sessions with him.
0: Yeah, it must have been a real buzz. Now I'm just going to play a bit of something that someone might recognise so that you know who we're talking about. There you go. That's a great track.
2: Awesome.
0: So what did it do for you? What do you think now you can do differently in your songwriting? Because I can hear a little bit of influence in this track.
2: Yeah, I wanted to just, you know, try a few different things. And when you're working on your own productions and your own sounds, you know, you quite often wonder about the process other people go through. So he was very open in sharing his process, and I picked up some really cool new ideas I hadn't tried before, just in terms of the way you might draft out some songs or just record vocals. So, you know, I tried a few different things with my voice on this recording that I hadn't tried before. It was quite interesting because I actually recorded it at about 3 o'clock in the morning, and my neighbours are mostly wondering, what the hell is he doing? It just was in the moment. I intended the recording just to be a draft. I didn't actually re-record it. I, you know, when I went to re-record the final vocal after I finished all the music for it, there was something that I captured at that moment that I didn't want to kind of mess with. So I ended up pretty much leaving the majority of what I'd done in my original demo for the vocal.
0: Excellent. And what sort of fella is he? Was he intense, or was he very nurturing, or was he do this, Dino?
2: Yeah, he's a very grounded guy, which is a real joy. Someone who's kind of really achieved pretty much everything that any songwriter or producer could possibly achieve. He's had so many credits under his name. He's just so grounded and so relaxed. So he does make you feel quite, it's just like being with one of your mates. So it's actually not what you think, which is really refreshing. He's a great guy, it really is.
0: Do you get to call on him again, or is it kind of, that's it and off you go, Dino? Go tackle the world.
2: Well, look, who knows what the future holds? I would love to connect with him again, but you know, I'm just grateful that we had that moment, and you know, it spawned something that I can actually share now.
0: It's amazing. And so is this going to go on an album? What's happening?
2: Well, at the moment it's kind of one song at a time. At some point I've got to put my scrapbook of songs together, I'm sure of it, but this is short attention span universe we live in. I just think, actually, speaking of short, this is the shortest song I've ever written. So this is the first for me. It's under 3 minutes. It's like just over two, you know, it's not even 2.5 minutes, actually. It's like 2 minutes, 24 seconds to be precise. So it's quite bizarre.
0: You're like the Beatles.
2: Yeah. Fast food. It's the fast food of music era.
0: It'll change because that's the way things go. They go from a 7.5 minute Led Zeppelin song or a Queen song to a not quite 2.5 minute Monkey song or a Beatles or an Easy Beat. So we're just in that loop again, aren't we?
2: Yeah. Look, you know, if it feels good, you know, whatever, go with it. And it just felt right.
0: Dino, Can't Keep Still had a very iconic video. You had all your mates, all your Jagsters, sending in a video, dancing by themselves but having a great time. And that really kicked off that whole song. I think you had 500,000 views or 1,000,000 views or something like that on the video. So with this song, you've got some big shoes to fill, even if they're your own. What's planned for the video for this song?
2: it was actually quite an ordeal getting permission to use this particular church, because the opening lyric of the song is "I've got no religion." So it was an interesting conversation with the priest trying to.
0: I've got no religion yet.
2: Can we use your church? So anyway, it was a delicate conversation, but you know. He was very graceful about it, and we were very respectful of the premise, and hopefully it translates well. So look forward to seeing what everyone thinks of it.
0: Well, it's a great track, and good luck to you. No doubt we're going to see you in the charts fairly soon, Dino. Thanks for having a chat.
2: Yeah, well, let's see what 22 brings. I think we're all looking forward to it, for sure.
0: Absolutely. Can you introduce your song as I play it here, Dino Jag?
2: Yes, it'd be my pleasure. Hey, it's Dino Jag here. This is When the Day Comes.

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3: Good morning, I'm David Cameron. Advocates against domestic violence say the death of Yana Armstrong must spark change. A candlelight vigil was held in Toowoomba to honour the 30-year-old woman whose body was found in bushland 2 weeks ago. Her former partner has been charged with murder and arson and remains in custody. Amanda Dalton is the CEO of Toowoomba's domestic violence charity Protea Place. She says communities must keep calling for change.
4: Every life saved matters. Every child who grows up free of violence matters. That is why we all continue fighting this war against domestic and family violence with everything we have. We will not become numb, we will not become silent, and we will not stop demanding better.
3: The Australian Chamber of Commerce and Industry says new tariffs on Australian imports into the United States are hard to understand. The Trump administration is imposing a 12.5% tariff on imports from 60 countries, saying it's over concerns about forced labour and slavery. The Chamber's CEO, Andrew McKellar, told the ABC Australia's efforts to combat modern slavery are world class.
5: We are one of the countries with the highest standards to protect against modern slavery, forced labour conditions, wherever it is in the supply chain. In fact, Australia is a much better rated country than the United States in that regard. So, honestly, it's very puzzling.
3: Dozens of fighter jets from Singapore and Spain are flying over northern Australia in a show of strength. The Royal Australian Air Force's premier air combat exercise, Pitch Black, is taking place across 3 weeks until August 7, involving more than 2,500 personnel from 21 nations. Darwin has played host to the war games since 1983. Pitch Black 2026 includes aircraft from the United States, Japan, India, Singapore, France, Germany, Indonesia and Spain. Embedded personnel from Pacific neighbours Fiji and Papua New Guinea are taking part alongside those from as far as Finland and Sweden. An experimental vaccine against the Ebola virus ravaging Central Africa has been administered to a volunteer for the first time. He received it in Oxford, where it was developed in just 8 weeks. More than 1,000 people have been killed in the current outbreak of the virus, the BBC's Fergus Walsh reports.
6: Ed Hunt, who's 37, said he wanted to help after seeing news reports of the Ebola outbreak in DR Congo. He's one of 50 healthy volunteers aged 18 to 50. Being recruited for the trial. The vaccine uses the same technology as the Oxford AstraZeneca COVID jab, which was given to hundreds of millions of people during the pandemic. Those taking part will not be given Ebola. Instead, scientists will analyse immune responses, which should give a good indication whether the vaccine will protect against the virus.
3: Australia is off to a strong start in the first night of the swimming finals at the 2026 Commonwealth Games. Lani Pallister took gold in the 400-metre freestyle. New Zealand's Erica Fairweather was second, with Aussie Jenna Forrester taking the bronze medal. And Queenslander Jenna Jones took gold in the S13 100-metre freestyle. American basketball legend LeBron James has ended weeks of speculation over his future by announcing he'll be joining the Philadelphia 76ers for the new NBA season. The 41-year-old left the Los Angeles Lakers in June after an 8-year spell with the team.
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7: Thanks to the news team for that bulletin. 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Now for a look at the weather across the country, starting down in Hobart. Cloudy and 13 degrees, a medium chance of showers. A minimum of 7 overnight and a high of 14 for Sunday, which will be cloudy with a slight chance of shower, most likely in the morning and afternoon. Coming up to Burnie, partly cloudy and 14 degrees with a medium chance of showers, most likely late this morning. A minimum of 7 overnight and a high of 15 for tomorrow, which will be partly cloudy with a slight chance of a shower. Along the road to Devonport, partly cloudy and 15 degrees with medium chance of showers. A minimum of 7 overnight and a high of 15 for tomorrow, which will be partly cloudy with a slight chance of a shower. Here in Launceston, partly cloudy and 15 degrees with a medium chance of showers and light winds. A minimum of 4 overnight and a high of 16 for Sunday, would be partly cloudy. Light winds becoming northwesterly, 15 to 20 kilometres per hour, just in the middle of the day, and then becoming light in the evening. Over to the mainland capitals, Sydney 20 degrees and sunny, showers for Melbourne 15, sunny day in Brisbane and 22, 21 and mostly sunny for Perth, showers in Adelaide and 16, Canberra 15 with a morning frost and partly cloudy, and a mostly sunny day up in Darwin and 32. And the current temperatures in our region at 6 o'clock this morning. 10 degrees at Cressy, 9 at the airport, 13 at Low Head, and 8 here in Launceston. So there you have it, all the news, sports and weather for this hour. Good morning. Thanks very much for joining me. This is John Elkin with the Breakfast Programme on this Saturday morning, the 25th day of July. 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It's going to be a bit cloudy and damp in places for most of the weekend by the look of it. It is 6.5 minutes past six, and time for our first track. And today it's coming from Harrison Craig.

Now that one's eased you into the morning nice and gently, hasn't it, Harrison Craig? And put your head on my shoulders. It's 12 minutes past six.

Sinead O'Connor and Nothing Compares to You. Now, the Launceston Blues Club is holding a guest artist and jam day tomorrow, the 26th of July. Tin Pocket will be bringing their unique blend of blues, funk and soul to the event. Expect great interpretations of classics spanning the decades, partnered with some exciting originals. Tin Pocket will be playing from 2 p.m. with the jam session to follow at 3, with all the musicians invited to put their names on the board. And the venue is the Australian Italian Club at Westbury Road in Prospect.

Wet, wet, wet, and love is all around. I remember when that came out, that was at number one forever, it seemed. It is 21 minutes past six here at City Park Radio, and Ryan's just turned up to do a bit of training, so we'll get him in the other studio soon, working hard.

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0: the great Black Sorrows and Harley and Rose. 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

0: and Boxall, No Milk, No Sugar. It is 26 minutes away from the 7 o'clock news, and looking at a programme that's on later today.
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0: And tonight being the last, Saturday today? Yes, Saturday in the month. It is top 40 time, and the change this week, it's not Terry, David Lay will be in to present that this evening here on City Park Radio.

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1: Your mate's earning less than $70,000 a year, and he just lost his mum. 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

Sarah Brightman and Who Wants to Live Forever. Of course, that was a big hit for Queen way back in 1986. It was written by Brian May for the soundtrack of the film Highlander.

The B-52s and Love Shack. Sounds like they're having a great time, doesn't it? Well, 2 minutes away from the news.

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1: National Radio News.
2: Good morning, I'm David Cameron. At least 10 people have been killed and 100 injured in a Russian ballistic missile strike on an exhibition outside Kyiv showcasing Ukraine's drone technology. Russia's defence ministry says it used high-precision weaponry against an event that had gathered those who planned strikes inside Russia. From Kyiv, here's the BBC's Paul Adams.
3: The attack happened in the middle of the day at a private shooting range not far from Kyiv. A military exhibition was being held there and representatives of Ukraine's defence industry were present. Reports from the scene say two ballistic missiles landed, another was intercepted. There's widespread outrage that such a public event was being held at all and had apparently been widely advertised. Ukraine's prosecutor general said efforts were underway to establish who decided to hold the event and what safety measures were in place.
2: Labour's outgoing president has issued warnings about the threat of One Nation at the next election as the party prepares to debate some of its most contentious issues. The final day of Labour's national conference in Adelaide will centre on foreign policy and defence, with delegates to thrash out a stance on the Middle East and AUKUS. Former federal treasurer and party president Wayne Swan says One Nation and its leader Pauline Hanson represent the latest challenge for the party. An experimental vaccine against the Ebola virus ravaging Central Africa has been administered to a volunteer for the first time, a man who received it in Oxford. Participants in the trial will have no contact with Ebola itself. Instead, scientists will analyse immune responses. Speaking to the BBC, Professor Theresa Lamb, who's leading the research, outlined its importance.
4: The safety of our volunteers is first and foremost in our mind when it comes to a phase one clinical trial and any clinical trial, and we will certainly be looking out for any adverse reaction that may happen. But if you're looking at what we're trying to impact against, Ebola virus has a case fatality rate that is 30 to 50%. So we really do need to test these vaccines, but test them safely.
2: The LGBTQIA plus community is gathering in Brisbane today for an annual memorial garden planting. Shannon Kirkwood has the story.
5: The Brisbane Pride event at New Farm Park pays tribute to those the group has loved and lost and was first launched in 2012. Friends, families and community members will pause, reflect and honour those who are no longer here. They will plant fresh flowers in the memorial garden at the entrance to New Farm Park, with every flower planted representing a life. The event is timed so the garden blooms in spring in the colours of the rainbow flag for the Brisbane Pride Festival in September.
2: Australia has opened its medal tally at the 2026 Commonwealth Games. In swimming, Lani Pallister took gold in the 400-metre freestyle, with Aussie Jenna Forrester taking bronze. Jenna Jones won the S13 100-metre freestyle, with fellow Queenslander Kiralee Hayes third. Hannah Fredericks took bronze in the 200-metre backstroke. And in the para powerlifting, Harney Watson has won bronze. In the AFL, Fremantle have dominated the Eagles in the Western Derby, winning 112 points to 42. It's the Dockers' 17th win of the season. At the MCG, Geelong kept their final six hopes alive, defeating Melbourne by 20. In the NRL, the Storm lost to the Rabbitohs 28-26 at Accor Stadium. Earlier, the Roosters beat the Knights 23-22. Newcastle lost Dylan Brown and Dylan Lucas to potential season-ending injuries.
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7: I know that was the wrong side of the news, but too busy talking to Michael Christian before the news and nearly slipped up with the news. Anyway, now let's have a look at the weather across the country. Down to Hobart, cloudy and 13 degrees. Medium chance of showers, minimum of 7 overnight. And a high of 14 for Sunday. Be cloudy with a slight chance of a shower, most likely in the morning and afternoon. Up to Burnley, partly cloudy and 14 degrees with a medium chance of showers, most likely from late this morning. Minimum of 7 overnight and a high of 15 for tomorrow, partly cloudy with a slight chance of a shower. Along the coast to Devonport, partly cloudy and 15 degrees with a medium chance of showers. Minimum of 7 overnight and a high of 15. For tomorrow, partly cloudy with a chance of a shower. Here in Launceston, partly cloudy and 15 degrees. A medium chance of showers and light winds. Minimum of 4 overnight and a high of 16 for Sunday, which will be partly cloudy. Light winds becoming northwesterly 15 to 20 kilometres per hour in the middle of the day and then becoming light in the evening. Over to the mainland capitals, Sydney 20 degrees and sunny. Showers for Melbourne and 15, a sunny day in Brisbane and 22. 21 for Perth and mostly sunny. Showers in Adelaide and 16. 15 degrees for Canberra with a morning frost and partly cloudy. And a mostly sunny day up in Darwin and 32. And looking at the current temperatures around our region at 7 o'clock this morning. 10 degrees at Cressy, 9 at the airport, 13 at Lowhead and 8 here in Launceston. Don't think there's been any change on those temperatures in the last hour or two. Well, good morning if you just tuned in and welcome back to the Early Birds. 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
1: Mr. Lotto here. 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Pretty much all

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1: It's round 13 of the NTFA Premier League, and this Saturday sees City Park Radio at Youngstown Oval for the clash between South Launceston and Deloraine. The Bulldogs are sitting comfortably in second place on the ladder and are looking to continue their winning ways. The Young Kangaroos are heading towards a final berth this year and will test themselves against the powerful South Launceston combination. Join Dave Moore and the team from 2:25 this Saturday afternoon for all the excitement of the NTFA Premier League.

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Billy Joel and Uptown Girl. It's 28 and a half minutes past seven here at City Park Radio, and you're listening to Breakfast with John on this Saturday morning.

Frank Mills and Music Box Dancer, one of Linda's favourite ones, and she should be up and listening by now. She got an airport run this morning for one of our friends off on another trip.

Crowded House and Don't Dream It's Over. The Beat Street Trio will be performing a musical play based on the Beatles story, and it all happens over four acts with a three-course meal between the acts. It's at the Kingsbridge Bar in Paterson Street, Launceston, on Saturday the 8th of August, commencing at 5 p.m. with a welcome drink and the show starting at 6:30. Dress in your finest 1960s Beatles outfit. Numbers are limited, so book early on 6331 6483.

And there we heard from the Bluebells and Young at Heart. It's 19 minutes away from the 8 o'clock news here at City Park Radio.

0: Don Williams and You're My Best Friend. Just had a call from a lovely lady who was thanking me for playing that track, saying she bought that, or her husband bought it some time ago, and play it all the time. Don Williams, You're My Best Friend.
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Damien Leith's version of Vincent. And it is 11 and a half minutes to the next news here at City Park Radio.

Russell Morris and Birdsville. Getting close to the news. 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
2: Good morning, I'm David Cameron. Spain's government has declared a national emergency after wildfires forced the evacuation of thousands of people in the central region of Madrid. The BBC's Nick Beek reports.
3: Day and night, Spanish firefighters have been trying to contain the blazes confronting them. The province of Ávila, to the west of the capital, is the main focus. At least 19,000 people have now been told to evacuate or, where appropriate, hunker down in their homes. Officials are talking of a perfect storm, with high temperatures, relentless wind, and several fire fronts merging. The Spanish police say they have arrested a man suspected of triggering one vast fire by using a farm vehicle, despite a ban on heavy machinery in the tinderbox conditions.
2: Advocates against domestic violence say the death of Yana Armstrong must spark change. A candlelight vigil was held in Toowoomba to honour the 30-year-old woman, whose body was found in bushland 2 weeks ago. Her former partner has been charged with murder and arson and remains in custody. Amanda Dalton is the CEO of Toowoomba's domestic violence charity, Protea Place. She says communities must keep calling for change.
4: Every life saved matters. Every child who grows up free of violence matters. That is why we all continue fighting this war against domestic and family violence with everything we have. We will not become numb, we will not become silent, and we will not stop demanding better.
2: If this story has raised concerns, you can call 1-800-RESPECT. That's 1-800-737-732. Researchers say a combination of factors most likely contributed to South Australia's algal bloom. Marine heat waves and the 2023 River Murray flood are among five factors identified as contributing to the harmful bloom, which was first detected in March last year. Speaking to the ABC, South Australian Research and Development Institute Executive Director, Professor Mike Steer, says the state is better prepared, but there's still much to learn.
5: It's going to take us some time to look at some of those key knowledge gaps. We do understand where we need to direct our research. And fortunately now we've got the Office for Algal Bloom Research standing ready to do that in collaboration with both national and international jurisdictions.
2: A researcher is bringing attention to the complexities around coercive control of older Australians. Associate Professor Marie Burnoff from the Three Rivers Department of Rural Health at Charles Sturt University will be presenting study findings at the Elder Abuse Conference on the Gold Coast next week.
6: I'll be talking about some collaborative research looking at elder abuse, specifically coercive control, and what happens when people try to approach agencies, and whether or not we need to be thinking about changing laws or being more expansive with our laws around coercive control.
2: At the Commonwealth Games, Jenna Forrester has claimed her second medal in the pool, taking gold in the 200-metre backstroke. Earlier, she finished with bronze in the 400-metre freestyle, which was won by Lani Pallister. Jenna Jones took victory in the S13 100-metre freestyle, and para powerlifter Harney Watson claimed bronze in her competition. In the AFL, Fremantle have dominated the Eagles in the Western Derby, winning 112 points to 42. At the MCG, Geelong defeated Melbourne by 20 points.
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7: Thanks to the news team for that broadcast. I'll be back at 9 o'clock, just before Gary Pengelly takes over with this week's Country Muster. Now for a look at the weather across the country. Hobart, cloudy and 13 degrees, with a medium chance of showers, minimum of 7 overnight, and a high of 14 for Sunday. That will be cloudy with a slight chance of a shower, most likely in the morning and afternoon. Coming up to Burnie, partly cloudy and 14 degrees with a medium chance of showers, most likely from late this morning, a minimum of 7 overnight, and a high of 15 for tomorrow. Be partly cloudy with a slight chance of a shower. Along the coast to Devonport, partly cloudy and 15 degrees, medium chance of showers, a minimum of 7 overnight and a high of 15. for tomorrow, and that will be partly cloudy with a slight chance of a shower. Here in Launceston, partly cloudy and 15 degrees with a medium chance of showers and light winds. Minimum of 4 overnight and a high of 16 for Sunday. Be partly cloudy with light winds becoming northwesterly, 15 to 20 kilometres per hour in the middle of the day, and then becoming light in the evening. Over to the mainland capitals, Sydney, 20 degrees and sunny, showers for Melbourne and 15, sunny day in Brisbane and 22, 21 and mostly sunny for Perth, showers in Adelaide and 16, 15 for Canberra with a morning frost and then partly cloudy, and a mostly sunny day in Darwin and 32 degrees. And the current temperatures in our region at 8 o'clock this morning, 10 degrees at Cressy, 9 at the airport, 13 at Lowhead and 8 here in Launceston. Well, that's it, all your news, sport and weather for the hour. And just looking outside, there's some thin high cloud around, but a lot of blue sky, no movement in the trees, and that probably explains the current temperature being still quite low at 8 degrees here in the city. Well, good morning if you just tuned in, and welcome back to the Early Birds. 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It's 7 minutes past eight, and here is our first track for this final hour, Hot Chocolate and Brother Louie.

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0: Hot Chocolate and Brother Louie. Now, just looking at what we have on for you here at City Park Radio today. I'm following me and the 9 o'clock news. We have Country Muster with Gary Pengelly. Then at 12 o'clock, Programmer Indonesia with Umi. Followed at 1 with the Filipino program, and Venus is presenting that one. And then at 25 past 2, we've got the Outside Sports broadcast. We've already played the promo for that. South Launceston against Deloraine. At 5 o'clock, a game we've had this one. It's a top 40 time this week with David Lay from 5 through till 7 when we have for this program.
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Credence and Hello Mary Lou. The City of Launceston is inviting you to a community meeting about an upcoming event for Launceston and Northern Tasmania, the 1929 Flood Centenary Festival plans to celebrate the courage and kindness of all those who came to the aid of those in need back then. There'll be two meetings held on Wednesday the 29th of July, one at 3:30 and then again at 4:45 at the Boatshed Centre in Lindsay Street. You might like to offer to be on the organising committee or have lots of memorabilia and stories to share. You are invited to be part of these sessions. So please RSVP by tomorrow, Sunday the 26th of July, or by phoning and leaving a message on 6323 3338.

girl. Whatever happened.

0: Van Morrison and Brown Eyed Girl. It's 28 minutes past 8 here on The Breakfast Programme.
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0: Blue Mink and Good Morning Freedom. I guess that's from the 70s, early 70s, I would think. Way back anyway, 50-odd years ago now. Scary.
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Cher and Andy Garcia and Fernando. Of course, that came from Mamma Mia. 10 minutes to 9.

Guy Sebastian and Let's Stay Together. That comes from his Memphis album. 5 minutes to the news. Time for one more track. And this one's coming from Blondie.

Blondie and Sunday Girl. Well, 2 minutes away, and that's the end of the news. End of my programme. The news will be up next. Hope you've enjoyed the music. I know some of you have by your phone calls. I'll be back again tomorrow morning to do it all again from 6 o'clock. Hope you can join me then. Coming up after the news is Gary with this week's Country Muster, and it's goodbye from me. Bye.

0: News, sport and weather brought to you by Bank of Us, the only truly Tasmanian bank, supporting Tasmanians for over 150 years. 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
2: Good morning, I'm David Cameron. The top emergency official for the Madrid region says the number of people evacuated or ordered to remain indoors has reached more than 60,000 as Spain suffers major wildfires. Francisco Martinez is the mayor of Bugondo in the province of Avila, northwest of the capital.
3: I am 59 years old and I've never seen a fire this hot, never in my life. And it's dangerous, and it's not controlled yet. Right now, we are stuck inside because of the smoke. We have 100 people who have been evacuated. We have 50 of those in the town sports centre.
2: Translation by the BBC. Cybercrime squad detectives have charged a registered nurse employed by the Northern Sydney Local Health District over an alleged data breach. Electronic devices allegedly contained patient details. They were seized from a home at French's Forest late last week. A 59-year-old man is accused of accessing personal medical records from New South Wales Health without authorisation. Police say they're investigating if the allegedly stolen information has been shared. US President Donald Trump remains confident a peace agreement can be reached with Iran. They've been trading military strikes, with the United States targeting sites in Iran, which has responded with missile and drone attacks targeting American bases and allies in the Middle East. Mr. Trump says talks are continuing with a diplomatic solution still possible.
4: Look, we're talking to them right now. I think they're getting more and more serious as the days go by, for maybe the obvious reason. We're locked and loaded and ready to go, but we're talking to them, so I think while we're talking, we'll see what comes of it.
2: The LGBTQIA plus community is gathering in Brisbane this morning for an annual memorial garden planting. More from Shannon Kirkwood.
5: The Brisbane Pride event at New Farm Park pays tribute to those the group has loved and lost and was first launched in 2012. Friends, families and community members will pause, reflect and honour those who are no longer here. They will plant fresh flowers in the memorial garden at the entrance to New Farm Park, with every flower planted representing a life. The event is timed so the garden blooms in spring in the colours of the rainbow flag for the Brisbane Pride Festival in September.
2: The European Commission has accused TikTok of failing to protect children, many of whose account settings expose them to cyberbullying and predatory behaviour. It said the accounts of minors must only be visible to those granted permission. The BBC's Sasha Schlichter has more details.
6: The EU's tech chief, Hanna Virkkunen, said greater protection for TikTok users should not be an opt-in, but rather the default. The Commission said it had found during its investigation that minors can make their accounts public, meaning anyone can see their content. The platform said it would review the EU findings and work constructively with the regulator. If the findings are confirmed, the EU can slap a fine of up to 6% of the Chinese company's total annual turnover.
2: A golden start in the pool for Australia at the Commonwealth Games. Six gold medals have sent Australia to the top of the medal tally on day one. Both the men's and women's 4x100m freestyle relay teams won. Luke Saffy took the men's 100m butterfly S10. Jenna Jones won the women's 100m freestyle S13. Jenna Forrester has claimed victory in the 200m backstroke, and the Aussie gold rush was kicked off by Lani Pallister's win in the 400m freestyle.
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7: Thank you very much to the news team for that bulletin. The next update will be at 10 o'clock. All right, we'll have a look at the weather for Tasmania for this hour, and then we can get into the Country Muster program. So for Burnie today, maximum of 14 degrees for Burnie with a shower or two. Minimum overnight of 7 degrees and a maximum tomorrow of 15 degrees with a partly cloudy day. The sun protection not recommended as the UV index is 1. All right, Devonport, pretty much the same. Maximum of 15 degrees, possible shower. Chance of any rain for Devonport today, 40%. A minimum overnight of 7 degrees and a maximum tomorrow of 15 degrees with a partly cloudy day. Chance of any rain tomorrow for Devonport, only 20%. Hobart, if you're choosing to drive down to the capital, they're expecting a maximum temperature of 13 degrees today with a shower or two. Possible rainfall, the chance of any rain down there is 60%. No fire danger rating, and again, the sun protection not recommended. They're expecting a minimum overnight tonight of 7 degrees for Hobart and a maximum tomorrow for Sunday of 14 degrees and a partly cloudy day. Chance of any rain down there tomorrow, 30%. Let's have a look at Launceston. We're expecting a maximum temperature today of 15 degrees with a shower or two. Partly cloudy day, medium chance of showers and light winds. Chance of any rain today, 50%. No fire danger rating and the sun protection not recommended. Minimum overnight for Lonnie of 4 degrees and a maximum tomorrow of 16 degrees and a partly cloudy day. And chance of any rain tomorrow, only 10%. So for the Launceston area tomorrow, partly cloudy, light winds becoming northwesterly 15 to 20 kilometres in the middle of the day, then becoming light in the evening. All right, the temperatures for the listening area at the moment, we're looking at 10.3 degrees for Creasy Airport, the Launceston Airport, 9.7 degrees. Lowhead currently 12.8 degrees. And here in Launceston City, we're sitting on 9 degrees.
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7: And it's a very warm welcome to you all. Pardon me, the voice is a bit croaky first up. Yeah, again, I'll just repeat that. Warm welcome to everyone, and I hope you can stay with me for the next 3 hours of the Country Muster program. Before I move on, I must send a cheerio down to Shirley down there at Georgetown. I hope you're travelling well, mate. I may hear from you later in the day. Just let me know how you're going. But for the better part of the day, I hope you're travelling well. Alrighty, we must get into the program. Before I do, I'd just like to thank John Elcombe for presenting the breakfast program for us this morning. Thank you, John, and thank you for the bit of country there a little earlier, setting us up for a country morning. All right, we're going to open the program this morning for you with Ricky Van Shelton, and the track I've chosen to open the program is From a Jack to a King, and it's just coming up to 8 minutes past 9 o'clock here at City Park.

0: Favourite with a lot of people there, Ricky Van Charlton, and From a Jack to a King, opening the program for us this morning. 9:10 here at City Park Radio.
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Sausage City.

0: Lauren McCrory there performing for us, a redneck woman. And before Lauren, we had Garth Brooks, two pina coladas. All right, moving right along. Now, Lauren's track there's taken off the CD that I play quite regularly. This is the Hot Country 100 Country Songs from featuring Ireland's top singers. And I'll have another one for you straight after the message from a sponsor. But for now, moving right along. I better play it.
1: 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Road trips and stops at the cafe. It's karaoke on the highway. Oops, too many lattes. The juniors, the seniors, talent pathways.
2: Avery Thomas, that's a strong mark.
3: Mate, I used to play with him, eh?
1: It's the frost, it's the fog, the spray, and the spray. The crescendo of car horns from the parking bay. 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
1: Apologies for that. Oh, gee whiz, I haven't queued up the song. You never guess who I had a message from. You'd be out there chuckling away. Just let me cue this one up and then we'll move on. And try again.

0: Yeah, 25 and a half minutes past 9 o'clock here at City Park Radio. We finally got Lee working. That was Lee Koonigan, Cowgirls Do. And before Lee, we had the second of the Irish performers. That was Eileen King singing for us, Texas. All right, thanks for the message, Stumpy. Good on you, mate. No, nice to know you're out there. And also to Liz, take it easy on the road out there, old boy. Thanks for your messages. All right, where are we going to now, Gazza? I'm going to the Shelley Jones Band with a fairly new release of theirs, just recently released. I think Harvey Lester's got the lead in this song, and it's called She's All She's Got. She's All I've Got. Beg your pardon.
1: Well, I said, friend.

0: Yeah, fairly recent release from the Shelley Jones Band there with Lester out front, and She's All I Got. All right, we've got just coming up to 9:30 here at the park. 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

Australian performer goes by the name of Suzy So Blue, and that's her new track, Bend. 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
2: And today's multicultural programs commence with Umi presenting the programmer Indonesia at 12.04, just after the 12 o'clock news. And Venus will be in to present the Filipino program at 1 o'clock, just before or leading up to the sports NTFA game. South Lonnie and versus Deloraine. Alrighty, so they're the heads up on the next two programs coming up here at City Park Radio. All right, where are we going to now, Gazza? I'm going to have a little bit more of Ireland, and I've played this lady in the past. I won't go into the story now. You've heard it all before, but this is Eileen Donaghy. I just love this lady's voice, and this goes back way, way back. She's one of my favourites from when I was only a kid. Barney Brannigan, I hope you enjoy this at 22 minutes to 10.

7.5 minutes to 10 o'clock here at City Park Radio, and you've just had another double dose from Ireland. That was Daniel O'Donnell, of course. I'm going to be a country boy again. And then Eileen Donaghy from back many, many moons ago, singing for us, Barney Brennigan. And by the way, Stumpy, I'll have you know that I was a young lad. I think it was the day before yesterday, actually. So... Yeah, he's out there, he's at it again. All right, we will play the French... No, I won't, I'll go here. This is Brooke Seabrook, Aussie performer, and her new track is called Took My Town Away.

0: The lady's name is Brooke Seabrook, Aussie performer, and that's her new release, Took My Town Away. We've got 13 and a half minutes to 10 o'clock here at City Park Radio. I'll have more news, sport and weather for you on the air at 10, but for now...
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0: I've done it again. Good on you, guess. We've got a bit of a hiccup here with the CD deck. Hang on. We'll just try that again. Clear that. No, doesn't want to do it. We'll play the next track.

0: Yeah, that was BR549. That's what I get. And, yeah, I'm having all sorts of trouble with the first CD player here. So, anyway, we'll move on. What time have we got, Gazza? We've got nearly 8.5 minutes to 10 o'clock here at the park. And I'll see if I can get this machine here going. We'll go up. The next track will be the French Family Band with a track from their new album, Till the World Starts Spinning Again.
1: They turned off

I don't know what's going on with these decks. She doesn't want to play either. So, all right, things are happening here at the moment. We've got, what do we play? This one. Let's chase each other around the room. I'll see how I can go with this one. We're awfully close to the news, so I need to get my act into gear.

0: right, I think I've got things sorted and just in time. I've only got a couple of minutes, a minute and a half to the news. I need to play this one. I haven't back announced a whole bunch of songs. I do apologise for that, but that was Merle Haggard there. Let's chase each other around the room tonight. We had the French Family Band back there with Till the World Starts Spinning from their new album. And I'm not entirely sure whether I back announced BR549 with That's What I Get. All right, I need to play this and then we can get awfully close to the news.
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2: Good morning, I'm David Cameron. Labor will debate some of its most contentious issues as the final day of the party's national conference gets underway in Adelaide. The agenda will centre on foreign policy and defence, with delegates to thrash out a stance on the Middle East and AUKUS. Member states of the International Criminal Court have voted to remove its chief prosecutor, Karim Khan. The 56-year-old British lawyer is accused of sexual misconduct towards a junior female colleague, an allegation he denies. Mr. Khan has led the court for 5 years, during which it issued arrest warrants against the Israeli Prime Minister Benjamin Netanyahu, Hamas officials, and President Putin of Russia. The BBC's Anna Holligan is at The Hague.
3: This misconduct investigation has coincided with a wider and explicitly stated brick-by-brick campaign from Washington to weaken and ultimately dismantle the ICC, using visa bans, asset freezes and pressure on allies to distance themselves from the court. EU leaders have publicly backed the tribunal and condemned those sanctions, but so far with limited concrete protection for its staff.
2: Researchers say a combination of factors most likely contributed to South Australia's algal bloom. Marine heatwaves and the 2023 River Murray flood are among events identified as contributing to the harmful bloom, which was first detected in March last year. Speaking to the ABC, South Australian Research and Development Institute Executive Director, Professor Mike Steer, says the state is better prepared, but there's still much to learn.
4: It's going to take us some time to look at some of those key knowledge gaps. We do understand where we need to direct our research. And fortunately now we've got the Office for Algal Bloom Research standing ready to do that in collaboration with both national and international jurisdictions.
2: Dozens of fighter jets from several countries are flying over northern Australia in a show of strength. The Royal Australian Air Force's Air Combat Exercise, Exercise Pitch